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by Mary Mary. With Shackles bringing the time. 5 minutes before six. Welcome to this Aussie Breakfast Show from now till 10. Good morning to you. I've never let today's challenges make you forget how far you've already come. You've survived difficult days before. You've overcome obstacles before. And you have what it takes to face whatever today brings. So just be bold, be grateful, and be relentless. The best part of your story may still be ahead of you. So let's make today count. And we'll have a lot coming up this morning here on the Asasi Breakfast Show, live here in Accra 99.5, 100.3 in Cape Coast, live on Facebook at Asasi 99.5. My name is Echo Silfi from now till 10. You are in good company. We'll have the news coming up at the top of the R6. I return with what is to come and a lot more here. But I'm sure you watched the Black Stars against Wales last night. Ghana's World Cup preparations officially under Carlos Queiroz in Cardiff. They ended 1-1. In Cardiff. They ended 1-1. We'll get into that conversation this morning.

various angles to this. So we'll be exploring all of that this morning here. Well, today, June 3 marks 11 years since Ghana experienced one of its deadliest disasters. A twin tragedy of fire and flood claimed over 150 lives at the Kwame Nkrumah Circle here in Accra. We'll tell you more about this the programs lined up to commemorate today. We'll have our correspondent Onassis Danso at Circle later this morning to bring us what's happening there. We'll also be speaking to the organizers. And just maybe a survivor of this tragic incident 11 years ago. But again, one of Ghana's biggest referral hospitals has taken the extraordinary decision to temporarily halt new emergency admissions after its accident at emergency center became overwhelmed beyond capacity. I'm talking about the Komfanochi Teaching Hospital. This one, I'm going to have my take on this. What exactly is driving this crisis? Is this a temporary surge in emergency cases, or does it expose deeper structural challenges within our healthcare system? What does this mean for patients who may require life-saving emergency today? We'll be speaking to the head of public affairs at Komfanochi Teaching Hospital, Kwame Frimpong, and a member of Parliament's Health Committee, Honorable Dr. Ayu Efriye, all here on the show this morning. Thank you very much for joining us. We are until 10. My name is Ekoi Silfi. Good morning.

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1: It's 6 o'clock. Hello, good morning, and welcome to the Asase Breakfast News on Asase 99.5 Accra. I'm Plankton Echampo. The news is also live on Asase 98.5 in Kumasi, Asase 100.3 in Cape Coast, and our affiliates across Ghana. You can also join in on our Facebook live stream at Asase 99.5, on X at Asase Radio 995, or by using the Asase app. Coming up, Comfort Nochi Teaching Hospital suspends new emergency admissions as A&E Center exceeds capacity. Also in this bulletin, Interior Minister raises alarm for 102 illegal border crossing points in Volta region. In African news, teachers protest school children kidnappings in Nigeria. And elsewhere, U.S. and Iran launch new strikes as ceasefire negotiations stalled.

Many thanks for choosing us this morning. The details now. The management of Komfanoche Teaching Hospital has temporarily suspended new emergency admissions after its accident and emergency center became overwhelmed with

0: patients. Hospital authorities say the facility, which was designed to accommodate 37 patients, is currently operating far beyond its intended capacity. In a statement, the hospital disclosed that 61 patients are currently admitted across its critical care wards, while an additional 34 patients are awaiting admission. Management noted that the center is full and unable to safely receive new emergency cases for the next 24 hours. As a result, the public has been advised to seek emergency care at other health facilities within the Ashanti region. CAF says the temporary measure is necessary to ensure the safety of patients already receiving treatment, adding that it is working closely with the Ashanti Regional Health Directorate to ease congestion while medical staff continue to manage the situation around the clock. Now, the Minister for Interior and Member of Parliament for Asawase, Muntaka Mohamed Mubarak, has expressed concern over the growing security threats posed by numerous unauthorized entry routes into Ghana through the Volta region. He warned that a situation could expose the country to criminal activities and possible terrorist infiltration. Speaking during an engagement with chiefs and religious leaders in Ho, as part of a two-day working visit to the region, the minister revealed that security agencies have identified 102 illegal crossing points along the border. He explained that these routes are being used by foreign nationals to enter the country without undergoing the required immigration checks and documentation processes.
1: Well, I don't know those that we've not yet seen. 102, illegitimate, not a crossing point, but we've turned it into a crossing point. They used to come in. If we don't put in an inland checkpoint, all those people that go through the illegitimate crossing point will get into our country, including possible terrorists. People, because we are working with our neighbors, so we have a system where we call WAPIS, West African Police Information System, where we share intelligence, So if somebody is criminal, when he crosses in and we pick his fingerprint, we're able to tell. Without those inland checkpoints, we are going to find ourselves being wanted. Interestingly, we have only two of the 68 in Volta region. Only two. Yes, I know. It's very inconveniencing. You get there, say, get down. They will search and do this before you cross. But for those of you who are frequent travelers, you will know a number of times we've arrested criminals through that.
0: That was the Minister for Interior and Member of Parliament, Pastor Wasi Muntaka Mohamed Mubarak. Now, residents of Bumase Kulao in the East Gunja municipality of the Savannah region have appealed to the government and relevant authorities to urgently improve the road network in their community. They say that the deteriorating condition of the roads continue to negatively affect transportation, healthcare delivery, education, and economic activities. The residents staged a peaceful demonstration to protest the poor state of the roads and what they describe as a slow pace of ongoing construction works in the area. Demonstrators expressed frustration over years of challenges associated with accessing basic services and moving goods and people within the community. Presenting a petition on behalf of the residents, Muhammad Yusuf urged authorities to expedite construction works and provide a lasting solution to the road challenges facing the area.
2: We, the good people of Kulao traditional area, seek your royal blessing and support as we embark on a peaceful demonstration shuttle. This demonstration is not intended to create disorder, but rather to peacefully draw the attentions of the government and all stakeholders to the unbreakable hardship confronting the people of Kulao and its surrounding communities. Your Royal Majesty, our greatest concern is the extremely slow pace of work on the road project being undertaken by Skycon Company Limited, which serves as the only major road linking Kulao to the rest of the country. Our findings reveal that the contractor has not received the needed financial support from the central government to effectively execute the project. As a result, work has almost come to the standstill, causing untold suffering to the people of Kulao traditional area.
0: Mohammed Yusuf is a representative of the resident of Abumasi Kulol in the East Gonja municipality of the Savannah region. In African news, teachers in major Nigerian cities on Tuesday protested a string of kidnappings and attacks targeting schools by armed groups. Gunmen abducted at least 46 pupils and staff from three schools in the southwestern state of Oyo on 15th May in an attack the army said was carried out by jihadists. At least 42 more, including school children as young as 2 years old, were taken from their schools in northeastern Borno State the same day. Kidnapping for ransom, especially of school children, is an ongoing battle for authorities in conflict-hit northern Nigeria. But the mass abductions were unusual for Kalma, Oyo State. Elsewhere, the U.S. military says it has launched self-defense strikes on Iran and shot down ballistic missiles and drones fired at ships and Gulf countries. The strikes on Keshem Island in the Strait of Hormuz were in response to attempted attacks by Iran across the Middle East. That's according to the U.S. Central Command. Iran said it had attacked U.S. bases and helicopters in a regional country using missiles and drones in retaliation. CENTCOM said Tehran had fired two missiles at Kuwait and three at Bahrain, all of which broke apart or were intercepted. The latest attacks come amid stalled ceasefire negotiations after talks on a deal to end the month-long war failed to advance over the weekend. And that will be all for this morning's edition of the Asasa Breakfast News. But before we go, here's a recap of our headlines. Komfanochi Teaching Hospital suspends emergency admissions as A&E Center exceeds capacity. And in African news, teachers protest school children kidnappings in Nigeria. My name is Clankson Echampon. For more news updates, visit asasiradio.com. Stay tuned for more.
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Eddie Pendergrass. Who's got me inspired? Keep on lifting, lifting me. Somebody loves you back. It's a quarter after six here on the Asasi Breakfast Show. Many thanks to Clanks and a Champon bringing us the breakfast news this morning. We're still live here on the Asasi Breakfast Show. We're going all the way till 10 a.m. Live here on 99.5 in Accra, 100.3 in Cape Coast. 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It's time for us to get into governance report with Wilberforce Asasi. All the reports from the executive, the judiciary, and the legislature are here. Stay on.

0: Hello, good morning, Mr. Sari. How are you?
1: Oh, as well.
0: Great, good morning.
1: It is well, it is well. Good morning, how are you?
0: Ah, by grace, I'm fine.
1: Nice.
0: I'm fine. Very, very fine this morning.
1: We are pushing.
0: It shall be well. If it is not well already, it shall be well. Okay, so today, already in the middle of the week, what's up? What are we to expect from the courts, from Parliament, and from the Jubilee House?
1: Okay, so let's start this way. You know, Abronye and his lawyers have been on the tail of the circuit court judge who is hearing the case of the Republic versus Kwame Bafo alias Abronye. Now, the issue is very simple. So the courts are courts of records. So what it means is that everything that transpires in court must go on the record. So if a lawyer asks for applies for the record of proceedings for a particular day, that lawyer expects that everything that transpired in the court will be recorded. So Abronye's lawyers request for record of proceedings for a specific day, and they notice that there's been an omission on something that was said in open court by the judge. So they query the record and ask that, the record you have provided for us, you said this, but it is not on the record, and it does not speak well of a court of records. So let's amend it. It appears the law, the judge is not enthused about that development. And so it appears there was a clash, and the judge is showing so much power, so much interest in this whole entire matter. Already, you know that there is a petition by the MPP for the judge to recuse himself, or for the Chief Justice to transfer the case to another judge. So I am sure that all of that is part of the anger of Circuit Court 9 judge. And so it looks like there was a showdown yesterday on those particular developments. And so he has issued some 14-day ultimatum to file some things, and like, you know, and usually criminal prosecutions, it's not supposed to be like that. I mean, it's supposed to be, you know, give the accused person all the 9 yards. You know, if you, if you're a prosecutor, you believe you have a case, you give the accused person all the 9 yards, give them everything to defend himself as provided by the Constitution, and watch the person defend himself. Because you know that you have a solid and a concrete case against this accused person. So we don't know how it will go, but if I were the second court judge, like me, I would have recused myself long ago because I've shown too much interest. And it doesn't augur well for criminal prosecution, you know. So that's the Abronye case. The drama is going to continue, and we will continue to follow the drama. But we are also expecting that the case of the Republic versus Gifty Owari should resume in the courts this morning. You know, that case also has an application pending, I believe, at the Supreme Court, challenging the constitutionality of asking accused persons to disclose their witness list even before the trial commences. It's part of the practice direction. And Gifty Owari and her lawyers are challenging that. They are saying that it's prejudicial, it does not protect the rights of the accused. You know, like, before we are going to battle, you are saying that before we start the battle, disclose your strategy to me. And let me also disclose my strategy to you. You know, so it's a little bit dicey. Let's see what the Supreme Court will say about that particular application. But in your parliament, your parliamentarians, your friends, you, Eko, you and your members of parliament.
0: Yeah.
1: It looks like there is some confusion between the MPs and the speaker. The MPs are saying that we are the lawmakers. Yeah. We have made the law.
0: Yes.
1: You are the speaker. Speak. But don't tell us that the law we have made, we should change it. Since when did you arrogate that power to yourself? That after we, the members of parliament, have passed the law, you, the speaker, come to tell us that we should review what we have done. The majority leader says that no way, we won't do it.
0: It won't happen.
1: It won't happen. The speaker too says, I am the speaker. I am the father. I am speaker one. If I don't speak, nothing speaks.
0: We are sure to have a showdown.
1: Yeah, so there's a showdown. And the president is also out and about, out of the jurisdiction, talking about the fact that, you know, he says that there was no quorum and the passage, you know, there were problems with it, you know. And remember, the president is a former member of parliament.
0: Yeah.
1: So he knows all the parliamentary processes. He was in parliament from 1996 or so to, was it 96? 96 to about 2008, when he left parliament and first became vice president. So he knows the parliamentary process. He says that, you know, there was no quorum and the law is far from becoming, the bill is far from becoming law. So between three groups, in fact, now four, majority, minority, the speaker and the president, there's confusion. In fact, confusion, you know, ayebasa. So the four of them, maybe they should add the vice president so it becomes five. If they get angry, they can add the chief of staff, Julius Debra, so it becomes six. And then they can decide to even elevate it high by adding the party chairman, presidential hopeful, Asirunketia, to it, so it becomes six.
0: Yeah.
1: They should all sit down and discuss and find an amicable solution because we are tired. I am tired of hearing about LGBT issues. I'm tired. I'm so tired. I'm tired. Like, my tiredness about this anti-LGBT thing, it has gotten to the highest level. I don't know. I'm not a physicist, so I don't know how to calculate the but I wish I knew. But maybe Andrew, like, I try to be careful.
0: Abroso.
1: Okay. So, we have combined the executive and the legislature. There are obviously other things that the executive is dealing with. And, you know, it's important that we talk about it. Today, if you look at the papers, you see Opon Nkrumah talking seriously about the issue of economic figures as against economic realities and joblessness and all that kind of stuff. So the executive has a lot on their plate. And sadly, the plate is not full of rice, but it's full of problems. Problems. So let's see how they eat up the problems and whether they make the people of Ghana satisfied after eating up the problems. Good morning to you, Echo.
0: All right, good morning. But let me quickly say that the Honorable Alban Bagbin was the Member of Parliament for Nadoli West in the Upper West in the 1st, 2nd, 3rd, 4th, 5th, 6th, and 7th Parliament of the 4th Republic of Ghana.
1: Yes, indeed. Yes. Yes,
0: he has enormous experience when it comes to parliamentary issues. But
1: in fact, he has been part of parliament since the fourth republic began.
0: Exactly.
1: Because after seven terms, he has now served two terms. He's now serving his second term as speaker. So what it means is that he spent all the nine terms, the nine different parliamentary sessions in parliament. Just that seven of them was as an MP. Yeah. And then two of them now as speaker.
0: From 2017 to 2021, he also served as the second deputy speaker of parliament. So,
1: yes,
0: that's the man we are talking about.
1: Yes.
0: All right. So, thank you very much, Wilberforce, for governance report. He will be here again for the news review in a jiffy. Right now, though, it is time for us to bring you Ghana in Time. Today, the story of Dr. George Kofi Koha. We're back after that. Stay on.
2: Ghana in Time, moments in history. On today's episode, we bring you the story of Dr. Kofi George Konuya. Dr. Kofi George Konuya, CBEGM, was born on the 19th of August 1904 in Kumasi, Ashanti, to Gadangbe parents, Alexander Konuya, a Gold Coast civil servant, and Elizabeth Kwao, also known as Nadeswa II, the Otubluohummanye, that is Queen Mother. He had his early education at the Government Boys School at Cape Coast in Accra from 1910 to 1919, and then at the Wesleyan Boys School in Freetown, Sierra Leone, continuing to Fora Bay College, later graduating in 1928 with a BA degree from Durham University. In 1946, he was awarded a British Council bursary to study for a diploma in education at the University of London. Konuya taught at Christ Church Grammar School and then at Achimota School in 1930, before, along with three others, James Akwe Haum Ado, Godfrey Naku Alema, and Samuel Niels Awulete, decided to set up a private school for children whose parents could not afford to send them to the existing schools. In July 1931, they founded the Accra Academy in a property given to them by Madame Ellen Buckle. It was the first privately founded school in the Gold Coast and the first non-mission or church school in the country. He became the first principal of the Accra Academy. In 1948, he worked as deputy to Ni Kwabna Boni, then Osu Alata Manche, on Ni Boni's anti-inflation campaign committee. And in 1952, he served as the only member of a commission of inquiry to study the health needs of the Gold Coast, led by Sir John Maud. In the same year, he, as principal of Accra Academy, to become the second African member of the Public Services Commission. He became chairman of the Board of Governors of Accra Academy from 1954 to 1967. And in 1955, Konuya helped establish the Ghana International School, which he served as chairman of the school's board. He became chairman of the Public Services Commission in 1962 and also served as chairman of the Governing Council of the Ghana Institute of Management and Public Administration from 1962 to 1969. He was also the first chairman of the Ghana Mental Health Association and also the chairman of the Society of Friends of Lepers. In 1964, he was part of a three-member presidential commission set up by Kwame Nkrumah to act as president if he was indisposed. And after the 1966 overthrow of the Convention People's Party, he became a member of the Political Committee and the National Advisory Committee set up by the National Liberation Council, becoming chairman of the Audit Service Board from 1969 and retiring from the public service in 1974. He was awarded Officer of the Order of the British Empire in 1956 and the Companion of the Order of the British Empire in 1960, and was one of the first three persons to be given an honorary doctorate by the University of Ghana. Dr. Konuya died on the 6th of June 1996 and is buried in the forecourt of the administration of Accra Academy. Join us same time tomorrow for more interesting facts about Ghana.
0: All right, so that was a story of Dr. George Kofi Konuya on Ghana in Time for today here on the Asase Breakfast Show. Time for us to launch into the front pages. Of course, check out the stories that are making the headlines in our newspapers for today, the 3rd of June, 2026.

0: right, so we have the Custodian newspaper here, the Daily Graphic, the Daily Guide, the Ghanaian Publisher, the News Center, the New Publisher, the Republic Press, the Daily Statesman, the Daily Gist, the Metro Lens, the Source newspaper, BNFT. We have the Daily Searchlight, the New Crusading Guide. All featuring this morning. The Informer is also here. We have the Chronicle, the Daily Analyst, Daily Post. So we have packed of the papers here. Wilberforce, welcome back.
1: It is well.
0: Right. Today, it appears we have lots of the papers here. Let's start with the Chronicle. And I'm sure there's a quote for us this morning.
1: Yes, Ezra, chapter 4, verse 4. Mm. Then the people around them set out to discourage the people of Judah and made them afraid to go on building. May you never be discouraged from building.
0: Amen.
1: Amen. So what are the stories on the Chronicle's front page today? Babin mad over hasty passage of anti-gay bill. So Babin is gone mad, according to the Chronicle. However, Julius Deborah is paying tribute to Apostle Kojo Safo. So whilst one is going mad, the other is paying tribute. What is Kojo Opon Nkrumah also doing? Kojo Opon Nkrumah is saying that 40% of Ghanaian youth jobless under Mahama. That is KON, K-O-N, Kojo Opon Nkrumah. Yes. And the other stories here. Please renew Goldfields lease.
0: Hey.
1: Chiefs, Queen Mothers of Munisu plead with government. So, you know, there are some institutions that are calling, don't renew.
0: Yeah.
1: Led by the IEA and other places. Then there is another group of people, this time around, chiefs and Queen Mothers located in the locality. They are also saying that renew. Yeah. So let's see how it goes. Let's see how it goes.
0: Okay.
1: I can't say so much. MPP records CJFK as worst general secretary in party's history. Hey. Like, where is this story coming from?
0: It's coming from where you are seeing it.
1: There are so many people in MPP who disagree with this. Anyway. That is the gospel according to Chronicle. The Source newspaper is also out. Quote, do not judge me by my success. Judge me by how many times I fell down and got up again. And this is attributed to Nelson Mandela.
0: Yeah.
1: The all-time best person in South Africa. Malema can die, but between Mandela and Manela, there's a difference.
0: Oh, yes.
1: Yeah. Manela, the West crowd are fewer than Mandela.
0: Oh, yeah. I say, I'm for Chinino.
1: Yeah. But Manela is forcing. Like, he's really forcing.
0: Yes.
1: I think he's forcing more than Atu forcing. Yeah. Okay. So Julius Deborah eulogizes Apostle Safo, pledges government support. You know, the funeral is coming up, I believe, on the 30th of July, thereabout. J.A. Plant Pool rejects Attorney General's $2 million debt claim. So Plant Pool says that it's going to go ahead and fight. IMF stability worthless if youth remains jobless. You get a rhyme?
0: Yeah.
1: Wetless, jobless.
0: Yeah.
1: Don't go there. That's Kojo Opon Nkrumah for you. That guy is causing problems for some people somewhere. Okay. Anti-LGBTQI plus bill suffers setback. Speaker directs review. And so that's the lead story on the front page of the Source this morning. And there's an earpiece article. It says Atlantic Lithium, a missed strategic opportunity. I think you should read that article. It's on page 4 of the Source newspaper this morning. It makes very interesting read. It's about 1,215 words. So you can read that in less than 15 minutes, I believe, or so.
0: Yeah.
1: Okay, so I still have some time.
0: Yeah, you do.
1: I am going. Yes, I'm going to Fortune Alimi's newsroom, and I am reviewing the Daily Gist.
0: Okay.
1: Fortune Alimi's Daily Gist, and guess what? Yeah, the kingmaker who wants to be king is in the news. I see Dum Ketia snubs NDC elders over nasty presidential bid. Don't go there. You want to fight the kingmaker?
0: Mm.
1: When the kingmaker says, I now want to be king, I have made you king.
0: Mm.
1: I've made him king. Now I want to be king. You want to fight me? Okay. It's either the kingdom will break or I will become the king.
0: Mm.
1: So these are very, very interesting developments on the front page of the Daily Gist this morning. Mm. I said, look, Ketia snubs NDC elders over nasty presidential bid.
0: Hey.
1: Yeah. Fortune Alimi, eh?
0: Mm.
1: Have you met him before?
0: Not yet.
1: Have you met Fortune before?
0: No. I met him. I think that
1: you hadn't met him, then you are not a journalist.
0: I met him twice, yes. Since I came, I met him twice.
1: But you can give you headline. If you are not careful, you use your head against the wall. Back to sender. Bagbe rejects anti-LGBT bill passing. Have you seen?
0: Yeah.
1: All of us are reporting on this. Bagbin Tingo.
0: Yeah.
1: But have you seen the headline of Daily Gist?
0: Yeah, back to sender.
1: Back to sender. Bagbin rejects anti-LGBTQ bill passage. I told you. Julius Deborah pays tribute to Apostle Sappho.
0: Mm.
1: MPP outdoors standing committee. IMF stability is meaningless if youth remains jobless upon Nkrumah jabs.
0: Mm.
1: So, here too, the other one was wetless, jobless.
0: Yeah.
1: This is meaningless,
0: jobless. Yeah.
1: Okay. So, Gay Plant Pool fights AG's $2 million excess claim in drip deal.
0: Mm.
1: And David Ajayi defends National Cathedral as tallest building in Accra.
0: Mm.
1: Now, David Ajayi is a global architect, and he is the one who designed the National Cathedral.
0: Mm.
1: Okay, so I can steal one last story, and that is the Republic Press, Frimpong, Samuel Frimpong's Republic Press.
0: Yeah.
1: Bagbin Ayariga in showdown over, so it's Bagbin Ayariga in showdown over anti-LGBT bill. So the majority leader and the speaker. In other words, speaker versus leader.
0: Yeah.
1: Yes. Showdown. We'll see who wins.
0: Yeah.
1: We'll see whether father will win or son will win. We'll see.
0: Very interesting.
1: Abronye judge not happy. Clashes with lawyer over court records.
0: Mm.
1: I was telling you about this story.
0: Yeah.
1: There is no need for a judge to clash with an accused person and his lawyers. There is no need. If the prosecutor who brought the case to the court knows that he has a case against the accused, there's no need for the judge to clash with the lawyers. No need.
0: Mm.
1: As soon as the judge starts clashing with the lawyers, there's a problem.
0: Yeah.
1: Cut snubs, cut shut down emergency admissions as A&E overflows.
0: Mm.
1: So, I think A&E is accident and emergency.
0: Yeah, accident.
1: I believe so.
0: Yes.
1: Accident and emergency. So if the unit is overflowing, then there is a problem.
0: Yeah.
1: We need to increase our prayers because in the last, when I saw the report by Elvis Darko about the number of lives that have been claimed by accidents only in the first quarter of the year, it was quite disturbing. And then, as if that was not sufficient, we heard about the accident at Peki, which claimed another 15 lives.
0: Yeah.
1: So already the second quarter has also started recording its numbers.
0: Mm.
1: And it's quite disturbing. So let's pray for the country. Let God deliver us from evil.
0: Mm.
1: Ghana shows promise as Wales end 1-1 draw. So the Black Stars went to draw between them and Wales, and that is what it means, that they are showing signs of what?
0: You disagree, eh? You the Black Stars, because it is coached by a foreign coach. You will not support them that.
1: But how can you say that because you have gotten a draw, it shows promise? Does draw mean a win? If you like go to the World Cup and draw all your three games and see whether you progress, you will come home with 3 points.
0: Okay. All right.
1: Fuel cost, spare parts, driving transport fares increases. Samson Ahi is the one speaking there. And, you know, he should tell Atu Forsen to force. I mean, Atu Forsen, when he starts forcing, he's able to do magic. So he should tell him, he shouldn't complain to us. Ghana suspends South Africa evacuation registration after 1,500 sign up. Okay, they've opened the Pandora's box. So, yeah, that's what will happen. Please, let me yield to you now and continue, please.
0: All right, thank you very much, Wilberforce. The Custodian newspaper is my first paper here. Economic stability is meaningless to jobless youth. Upon Nkrumah questions government IMF exit boost. That's the booster. The IMF government is boasting about IMF exit, and Kojo Opon Nkrumah says economic stability is meaningless to jobless youth. Okay, NPP not great standing committee. Story on page 7 of the paper for 2028 victory. Banner headline: Confusion rocks anti LGBTQI plus bill. Minority queries NDC sincerity. Mahama Bagbin stir doubt. And NADMO Zoom Lion unveil no do flat campaign. And Julius Debra elogizes Apostle Kojo Safo government to support funeral. And other stories. Okay, so the Daily Graphic is my next paper. Exporters flout raw rubber ban. Police agents expose clandestine operations. And there are growing fears about the enforcement of government's 10-year ban on raw rubber exports, as fresh evidence has emerged regarding ongoing exports of the product at Tema Port. And we're told that there's been some further evidence that is showing exporters, you know, moving raw rubber to Tema Port in particular under the guise of exporting Ivorian-sourced raw rubber. So that is, it's good that it has been exposed. Let's deal with the situation. Page 13, unemployment corruption threaten trust in state institutions. Speakers call for new social contract. Now on page 13, SNIT launches telehealth service for pensioners. Okay, that's a good one. And World Bank commends Ghana's emission reduction program impact. You can get that story on page 20 of the Daily Graphic. The Daily Guide is also here. Jacobu chiefs reject 24-hour market relocation. This 24-hour market and the places to be sited, yeah, it has always been a problem. I think Kipkus is having or experiencing their own share of this. And now we are hearing of Jacobu, where chiefs are also rejecting the market relocation. Okay. Now, 18 perished, 25 injured in Peki Tame road crash. And banner headline: Speaker rejects past anti-LGBTQ bill. What's right must be done rightly, according to Alban Bagbin, Speaker of Parliament. Four jailed, 32 years for kidnapping. And Ken Kaku Aka III backs Mahama's call for reparatory justice. The Ghanaian publisher is also here. Bagbin reject anti-LGBTQ plus bill. Banner headline: This is witch hunt. NDC man fumes over hotel demolition. And Abronya trial, judge issues 14-day filing order. And Kojo Opon Nkrumah is also here on the front page of the Ghanaian publisher. The headline says, the numbers don't match reality, KON tells government. And Julius Debra pays tribute to Apostle Kojo Safo. all on the front page of the Ghanaian Publisher. The News Center is also here with us this morning. Anti-LGBTQ plus bill, far from becoming law. AG presidency to review it, according to President Mahama there. Okay. MTN launches Yellow Care 2026 to expand community health care. And stability means little without jobs. Upon Chroma, story on page 7 of the paper this morning. And Fidelity Bank's profit before tax rises 21% to 1.46 billion cedis. And Bagbin orders fresh look at anti-LGBTQI plus bill. The new publisher, leader versus speaker. Nothing to reconsider. The speaker cannot in any way reverse what has happened. What has happened has happened. That's Mahama Yar'Adua speaking. So, Wilberforce, the showdown there, we are waiting to see how it goes, because it promises to be very, very interesting.
1: Well, yes. You know, that is one of the things that we had. A lot of people had the problems with the speaker during his first term as speaker, because he largely was acting as a member of parliament instead of as speaker. So if you look very carefully, Aban Bamin was probably the 138th member of the NDC in the previous parliament.
0: Okay.
1: But he was the speaker. So now he's no longer a member. He's now the real speaker.
0: Yeah.
1: And it's going to be very difficult.
0: Yeah. Yeah.
1: Because he loves to be member than to be speaker. Yeah.
0: Okay. All right. Mom, son arrested for killing husband, trying to kill stepson. Hey, can you believe this? Mom, son arrested for killing husband, trying to kill stepson. Okay. All right. The Daily Statesman is here. IMF exit celebrations hollow. Upon Nkrumah questions youth unemployment, high cost of living. And in ECOWAS, rice import reliance threatens regional food sovereignty. NACOC seizes 2.3 tons of suspected cannabis valued at 1.18 million cedis. And SNIT expands social protection beyond income support with telehealth service rollout. And Chief of Staff pledges government support for funeral at Apostle Kojo Safu. And Metro Lens is also here. $2 million drip row deepens. A story on page 11. Jospom boss J.A. Planpool fight AG's lawsuit. And Isaac Ansah pines why BOG's recovery numbers aren't helping ordinary Ghanaians. You might want to read that from Isaac Ansah, who's an economist, sharing his thoughts on why Bank of Ghana's recovery numbers are not helping the ordinary Ghanaian. Page 8, Buache Jaco engages Eastern NPP executives as chairman push grows. And Ghanaians trust vaccines, NIV survey. NADMO, Zoom Lion unveil no-do flat campaign. The BNFT, Business and Financial Times, is also here. Economy out of the valley, not yet on the plateau. You can see page 3 for details of this particular headline. Now, at the Money Summit 2026, Ecobank advocates capital mobilization, financial sector alignment on page 3. Still with the Money Summit that was held yesterday, BOG defends CD fundamentals, cautions against currency speculation. Now, let me do the daily searchlight and I'll bring you in so you take us to SassyRadio.com and the International Front. The Daily Searchlight says, balance draw in Cardiff as Black Stars share spoils in late drama. Trouble at Cath as hospital suspends new emergency admissions as accident and emergency center overwhelmed. Well, it's a conversation we'll be going into, and I'll be sharing my thoughts on this. I'll have my take on this particular one. My accounts were compromised. Afenyo Marken rejects viral social media statement. The banner headline, Mahama Yar'Adua, Bagbin face off over LGBTQ bill. As stranger Bagbin encroaches on parliamentary autonomy. So that's how the Daily Searchlight chose to go with this headline. Police intercept suspected drug shipment on Tema Ada Highway. One arrested. All right. Okay, so let me yield to you so you take us to asasiradio.com. When we find space and time, we'll push in the other papers.
1: So, asasiradio.com this morning, Ayaariga defends anti-LGBT bill passage, says parliament followed due process. So Ayaariga disagrees with the president and disagrees with the speaker. Simpliciter. Overcrowding forces CAF to temporarily shut emergency admissions. SAC development needs immediate attention. Afenyo Markins disowns viral anti-LGBTQ post, says account was compromised. And so if the minority leader's social media accounts gets compromised, that is a serious problem.
0: Yeah.
1: It can actually even count for a national security problem because anybody can use that to say something that could derail national security and all that. So yes, social media handles of our top officials must be really guarded. Those who have passwords to it and all that, you must scrutinize because it can create a whole lot of problems. A whole lot of problems. Anyway, Bagbin orders fresh scrutiny of anti-LGBT bill passage over procedural concerns. So Bagbin and the president appear to be on the same path. I'm sure they've had a conversation, but the two of them have not had a conversation with Ayaariga. So Ayaariga is on a different path. Maybe they should just call him and say, Jack, now say,
0: they should whip him in line.
1: All right. Yeah. Because, I mean, the speaker and the president obviously have had a conversation, so they seem to be saying the same thing. But they haven't extended the conversation to Ayaariga, who is supposed to be an inner circle member of the government because he is the leader of government business. I believe he attends cabinet meetings.
0: Yeah.
1: So I don't understand.
0: Okay.
1: I don't understand. But. Yeah, so that's
0: asasiradio.com. Okay, our time. Let's see if we have the first caller here. Okay, we do not have the first caller here. So you can continue. Take us to the foreign front.
1: Okay, so I'm doing CNN quickly. And
0: okay.
1: Somebody said that if I do CNN, I should also do Fox News. So Iran targets Kuwait and Bahrain as U.S. conducts new strikes. And I told you yesterday, the U.S. strikes Iran. Iran looks for closest interest of the U.S. around it to also strike. And that is what is happening between the U.S. and Iran. While Lebanon will continue to undermine Trump's Middle East diplomacy, it's an analysis on CNN.com.
0: Okay.
1: On Fox News this morning, it says that Karen Bass advances to run off election as she fights challenges from left and right. So me, I don't know who this Karen Bass is, but that is what is being reported by Fox News. Fox News is very, very interesting a website.
0: Yeah.
1: You know that?
0: Yeah, it is.
1: Yeah, very, very interesting. Trump endorsement fails to save Iowa hopeful in surprise loss. And so the Iowa guy has lost, even though Trump endorsed him, and Fox is reporting for all of us to hear. Fox is predominantly focused on the United States.
0: Yeah.
1: And so, you know, like CNN, where you can get some news from other places.
0: Other parts of the world, yeah.
1: You cannot get that from Fox. Fox is always concerned about what is happening internally in the United States of America.
0: Yeah.
1: We are not so interested in just what is happening in the U.S. We are interested in what's happening around the world. So tell us what's happening around the world. Maybe lastly, U.S. and Iran launch new strikes as ceasefire negotiations stall. So it looks like we must be bracing ourselves for more war between Israel, Iran, and the United States of America. I'm done.
0: Okay. All right. Nick Zinn has joined us. Nick Zinn, good morning.
2: Echo, good morning. Let me say a very good morning to your production team. It's been a while I called into the show. I was out there doing one or two things. Echo, it is not surprising the posture of Honorable Mahama Yariga. It is not surprising. You see, what are they trying to hide? What are they trying to hide? If everything is okay with the bill, let us use the same one that initially got. Let us use the same one that initially got passed and had hitches because of court

0: The one, I mean, who paid yesterday? People saying that they have hope on them going to this World Cup.
1: Some people say they have
0: hope. Well, for me, for me, you know me, I'm a Portuguese.
1: Okay.
0: So I am supporting Portugal.
1: Okay.
0: I want to urge each and everyone. Don't put your hopes on these Black Stars. Okay. And moreover, in the previous administration, even when the Black Stars played and they draw, they lost, it is termed as because of the bad governance of His Excellency Nanadi Dambu Kufado. And that is why. And thank God that when President Mahama came, everything is going on for these Black Stars. This is remarkable. They will end up having the same points with Panama in the group and come home.
1: Okay.
0: They are not going anywhere. They are not going anywhere. They will come back home empty-handed. They are not going anywhere. They want to do everything politics. This Black Star. Nobody is supporting them. Yesterday, we even muted their volume. We want to just watch them moving the ball and do those things. Nobody will listen to any commentary. We don't want. If you cannot even mention the first 11 of the Black Star, this Black Star. But under the previous administration, we know the worth of the Black Stars. They will go to way and come home with 1 point, 1 point, because they will draw with Panama and lose to England and then Croatia. The channel in the north, I'm told there's a problem with it.
1: Okay, yeah. Well,
0: so please kindly speak to the engineers to resolve for us.
1: All right.
0: We want to hear our brothers, and our brothers also want to hear us.
1: Okay. Let's speak all after right. the show. Okay. Thank you
0: all
1: very
0: right.
1: much.
0: I'll call you.
1: All right. Nick Zen from Tema. Frederick from Aloga has also joined us. Good morning, Frederick.
2: Hello.
1: Good morning.
2: Yeah, good morning, Ako. How are you?
1: Hey, I'm fine.
2: I hope all of you are doing well.
1: Yeah.
2: Good morning to the legal luminary over Fatasari.
1: Okay.
2: Senior, I hope you're fine. How was your day yesterday? Echo, quick one.
1: Okay.
2: You see, me, I don't want to talk much about the what is happening in Parliament today. Let's discuss the so-called economic management about the NDC. Okay, yesterday I give you some figures of the cost of product in the market yesterday. Have you done your verification?
1: Not yet.
2: I give you that assignment. You have to do so.
1: Okay.
2: Are you aware that before Akufo-Addo led government will hand over the economy to John Mahama, the incompetent leader? 2025. Are you aware that agriculture sector growth was 9.3%? Are you aware of that?
1: Okay.
2: And today, what is the growth of the agriculture sector, the backbone of the economy, have been reduced to 4.5%. Do you know the result of that?
1: Tell us.
2: I want you to engage the economic aspect, the industry. Industry growth, Akufo-Addo hand over 9.7% to John Mahama, the incompetent leader. 9.7%. Today, the industry growth has been reduced to 7.2%. What happened? The people that claim they are the better managers of the economy. Is that what Ghanaians want, Echo? Is that what Ghanaians want? The artificial management of the economy? Is that what they want? Akufo-Addo was able to recruit teachers every year, yearly. 17,000 teachers, trained teachers, yearly. You can do your verification. Nurses, over 30,000 nurses and midwives have been recruited every year, yearly. But NDC now, they take over. Over a year, getting to 2 years, they are not able to recruit 7,000, almost 7,000 of teachers. Now that we talk about 5,000, is that what Ghanaians want? The people that promised Ghanaian 24-hour economy. Are you saying that 24-hour economy, is it happening in your district, your hometown that you come from?
1: No,
2: is it happening in Accra, where you work?
1: I haven't seen that yet.
2: Is it happening?
1: I haven't seen that.

0: Pardon?
1: I haven't seen that yet.
0: Echo, you are journalist. Echo, I said, buy this government for me. Echo, I keep charging you. Echo, do you know the thing is not happening. Talk, Echo, talk. If they arrest you, I'll come and bail you. You understand? Echo, in 24 hours, Formula 133, is that not what they told us? But what we are hearing is that they say 24-hour market. Is that the 24-hour market that they promised us? They said their formula for the 24-hour economy is formula one. That means there are space, there are industries already that when they come, they are only going to employ and be running three shifts. One person, three people, three shifts for one job. If I'm right, I don't know how they are explaining it. But what I know is that the formula, I don't know which kind of club that they are using to play Ghana's economy. I don't know. What I hear is formula 133. But now I can only hear they are going around looking for land to build a 24-hour economy market. To do what?
1: Okay.
0: Because we have markets that Akufo-Addo started a lot that they cannot be able to complete. There are markets that Akufo-Addo built in my hometown. Angonga have a beautiful market. Kufo also built Keta new market. The market is empty every day. People are not selling. There's no money. Now you say 24-hour economy market. To do what? What are they going to sell? Hey, are they going to sell NDC flag over there or what? Or NDC brochure or flyers? We wanted to know. Okay. These people have scammed Ghanaians, and Ghanaians have to work up from their slumber. We have to work up as a country. The youth, what are you?
1: Okay. Thank you very much, Frederick from Aloga, for your thoughts this morning. 054-888-9950-5000-901-21. You can also join this conversation this morning here on the Asase Breakfast Show. In the meantime, Obiage Nidia, and so waste no time. Also Koji Odie. All right. You know how we do it when you cross over. 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Lord Jeff from Tamale is with us. Lord Jeff, good morning.
2: Well, how are you?
1: I'm fine, sir.
2: Good morning to Abel Self. Good morning to River for Sasari. Good morning to the leadership of my party, especially the hardworking Northern Lord, chairman of the party, Adam Bantino Samba. I believe that this man will give you another mandate to make sure that he stay the affairs of the party for the next 4 years. My brother, I want to make a passionate appeal to the National Council of Elders of the New Patriotic Party and National Executive Committee. No single individual is bigger than MPP. All of us are stakeholders. I have an office of the party because if you are a fully sitting chairman, you also have a stake in the party. Nobody is bigger than MPP. They should be mindful of, they should be circumspect. They should make sure they want all aspirants. I'm telling you something. I believe that Honorable Hassan also Ajiman is the chairman of Council of Elders of our party. We should monitor the movement of the aspirants. One of them came down here. It is not good at all. We'll say because we have worked hard to put everyone to opposition for the party to be sustained in this region. So we will not allow anybody to vote for itself to destroy the party. What is an apparent crime for declaring his intention to contest the position? Is it running ballistic on people that not in any MPP? We are begging. Look, when you want to talk to God, you talk to the wind. We are begging them
0: the nation capital of areas of our party, they should monitor the media of all our aspirants. And I want to appeal to all the delegates, anybody at all who goes on insulting spree, and the person doesn't deserve that particular character is alien to MPP.
3: Okay.
0: Those who in the northern region and those who are even there, they know what I'm talking about.
3: Mm.
0: I won't mention anybody's name, but a portion goes to all aspirants. And trust me, some of them will speak in this region, we will speak our mind. Look, if you want, my brother, I'm not going to boast. If you want to talk about one of the most formidable or vocal communicators in the, you cannot, if yourself is not one, that is true. I'm not boasting, but everybody who is to know what are my contributions. So we will not allow anybody to make sure that you run down your order as far as. We need each other at the end of the corner. Are you satisfied with the mess that is happening in this government? Are you satisfied with the confusion, the incompetency, the inept that is happening in this government? My fellow Kukudai, are you satisfied? When a bill is passed, the majority leader is saying something different. The speaker is saying something different. The president is not even aware. Are you satisfied with the confused government? Are you satisfied with the doom, doom, doom, doom, doom, so, doom, so? I'm telling you, doctor, I'm saying with all these things, we have energy, we talk plenty. If they don't off the light in Tamale here, my brother, not 6 times a day, what is our crime? Are you satisfied with the useless network system that is happening when after all you talk plenty?
3: Mm.
0: So please, members of the new patriotic party, we beg them, and I think most of them listen to us this morning.
3: Okay.
0: I'm telling you something, we are not going to mention anybody's name, but they know themselves, they should stop it. They should stop what they are doing, because character assassination. But everybody is entitled to contest an election. Tell me what you can do, and they can vote for you.
3: All right. Thank you very much, Lord Jeff from Tamale, with your thoughts. 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You can follow them on Instagram, Facebook, and TikTok for more unforgettable experiences. So that's it for the news review this morning. Wilberforce, Asari, thank you very much for joining us here. Hope to have you again tomorrow.
4: Certainly. Well,
3: great. You have a wonderful day. Wilberforce, Asari, there. He will be with us tomorrow for the news review. 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

0: Shake Your Booty from the Jacksons. Bringing the time 13 minutes past 7. Good time for us to get into celebratory mood. And I am all set for that. I've been joined by Kelvin Saki. I'm sure he's also ready. To all of you celebrating your birthdays today, we say happy, happy birthday to you. Good morning.
1: Good morning, Nicole.
0: How are you?
1: I'm good. I'm loving your energy.
0: Yeah, why are people... You loving my energy?
1: Yeah. Are they, is that an extra motivation? Where did Lotto be around?
0: It's out of anger. It's out of anger.
1: So you won't happy yourself, eh?
0: Yeah, the anger in me if I don't do that.
1: I see. It's all good. It's all good. Let's go into the celebratory mood then. On my list today, I have Gilead Adi, a very good colleague back at UNIMAC. Today, he celebrates his birthday. Gilead, may God richly bless you. Grant you all that your heart so much desires. May you continue to prosper you and lead you to pleasant places. Happy, happy birthday, good boy. May God richly bless you. It is also the birthday of James Eminsabro, a former staff here at Sassy Radio. He was at the social media department.
0: Oh.
1: And of course, he's a Man United fan.
0: He's in Ireland now, right?
1: Yeah. I'm picking those signals.
0: Scotland.
1: I mean, some pictures, I don't know, but the place looks chilly. Yeah, so happy, happy birthday going out to you. May God richly bless you, James Eminsabro. So those are the celebrants I have. Now to the sports front, I have quite a number of people who are celebrating their birthdays also. Let me begin with this one. It is the birthday of Désiré Doué, who is a right winger for Paris Saint-Germain. He turns 22 today. Eko, what is funny?
0: I love that guy.
1: Eko.
0: Onibobo.
1: Incident.
0: Onibobo. Especially she asked now.
1: Mommy, I'm ready. I'm coming you. So Désiré Doué celebrates his 22nd birthday today. Also, as part of the celebrant is Yann Couto, who is a right midfielder for Borussia Dortmund. There is also Everton, a left winger for Shakhtar Donetsk. I also have David Odogwu. He's a centre back for AC Milan, coming through from their youth ranks. And then finally, I have Edo Kayembe, who is a central midfielder for Watford in the English Championship. So these are the celebrants I have on the sports front too.
0: Well, what if I told you today I do not have any celebrants?
1: That's a shocker.
0: Yeah.
1: Doesn't happen often. It doesn't happen.
0: Yeah, so when it happens once, you take it like that.
1: Yeah, okay.
0: I'm sorry to disappoint you. I'm not in the mood to wish anybody happy birthday.
1: Oh, well, cool.
0: All right. Happy birthday to the wife of Nana Lion. Nana Lion of Class Media Group, Class FM, host of the Class Drive. Your wife, Melvina Nakwa, today celebrates her birthday. Wishing her happy, happy birthday, Melvina Nakwa, from myself and from your husband, Nana Lion. Okay, it's also the birthday of Dominic Opoku. Happy birthday to you. And to this one.
1: Yeah.
0: I have to do it well.
1: Mm.
0: Okay, so I just saw James Brew, MSS birthday as well.
1: Yeah.
0: Okay, but this one is going out to Kwesi Owusu Banahene. Kwesi Owusu Banahene is a very good friend, currently based in Canada. Kwesi Owusu Banahene, happy, happy birthday to you. May you live long and may all your heart desires be fulfilled. May the lines fall in pleasant places for you. Kwesi Owusu Banahene. We'll link up later in the day.
1: Mm.
0: Also to Stephen Nyako, it's your birthday. Happy birthday to you. Enokweku, happy, happy birthday to you. And then to Kukwa Iseldazi. Kukwa Iseldazi, today is your birthday. Happy, happy birthday to you as well. And to my former classmate, Margaret Grandazi. Margaret Grandazi, happy, happy birthday to you, wherever you are.
1: Marco, I just got one coming through from this side, so let me do it. It is the birthday of Matthias Kofi Asiedu Ameyao. He is at UCC currently. Matthias Kofi Asiedu Ameyao. This wish is coming through from Samuel Kojobontu. Bangers.
0: Bangers. Oh, the Bangers.
1: The Bangers. The Bangers, yeah.
0: At the Bang.
1: So Matthias Kofi Asidi Amiao, someone wishes you a happy, happy birthday. He says, may God richly bless you and give you all that your heart so much desires. So that is it for today from my end.
0: Okay, the hardworking bangers. All right. Okay, so that's it for our birthdays. What do we say to all of these wonderful celebrants?
1: We wish them peace of mind, long life, good health, and plenty money.
0: Coming up, we have the very latest in the world of sports. The Black Stars were in action last night. Some people say, oh, it was encouraging. You see, me, I don't entertain mediocrity. This ball that we watched, what is so exciting about it? This game that we saw last night, that is how the standard has fallen.
1: So
0: we are excited about this game that we drew with Wales. Call.
1: It is because we've seen so much shambolic football and a certain man
0: that's what this one looks
1: a bit like an improved one.
0: Well, maybe it's an improved one over the previous five games that we played.
1: But it's still not on our standard. Not at all. The bar can be raised higher.
0: All right, so he's coming through with all the latest. Later on, we'll have some analysis on the Black Stars game played last night here on the Asase Breakfast Show. Stay on, I'll be back.

0: Hello, good morning and welcome to Sports Now, your go-to breakfast sports wrap, live on Assas Radio 99.5 in Accra and frequency 98.5 in Kumasi. My name is Kelvin Saki. In our top stories this morning, Ghana denied victory as Wales strike late in Cardiff friendly. 8 days to go to the World Cup, meet the World Cup's elite triple club. In basketball, the NBA moves closer to creating an European league and Zverev eyes French Open title but cherishes Olympic triumph. Into the details of today's stories, the Black Stars of Ghana were held to a 1-1 draw by Wales in an international friendly at the Cardiff City Stadium on Tuesday in Carlos Queiroz's first match in charge of the team. After a goalless first half, substitute Kali Branchi gave Ghana the lead in the 66th minute, finishing from close range just 6 minutes after coming on. The Black Stars looked lively in attack, with Ernest Nyama making a strong impact off the bench and causing problems for the Welsh defence. Queiroz used the match to assess several players ahead of the World Cup, making a number of changes throughout the second half. Ghana appeared on course for victory, but Wales struck deep in stoppage time through Kelwis Lewis to rescue a 1-1 draw for the team. But despite the late setback, the Black Stars will take encouragement from a positive performance after only a week of preparation under their new head coach. Now to post-match reactions. Black Stars head coach Carlos Queiroz praised his players following the 1-1 draw with Wales, saying he's encouraged by the team's early progress. Speaking after his first game in charge, Queiroz expressed pride in his players' commitment and performance, stressing that preparations have already begun in earnest for Ghana's opening fixture against Panama at the World Cup.
1: Well, first of all, I think it was a very exciting, good match. If this was the goal of Wales Federation to bring this cake for the celebration of 150 years, I think the fans, they must be happy with the football show they saw in the game. Both teams trying to win the game, very active. I'm very proud of my players. They try everything to win the game. We let the wind escape in the last 2 minutes. It was in our pocket.
0: For Black Stars defender Jerome Opoku, he has expressed confidence in Ghana's progress despite the 1-0 draw against Wales. Speaking after the match, Opoku said the performance showed promising signs, especially considering the limited time the squad has spent together with head coach Carlos Queiroz.
2: The key word's time, you know, as the gaffer said, with the amount of time we've been together, with the new additions coming, and was able to put that performance out there. I think it shows that with more time, we can only get better as a team.
0: We'll bring you more reactions from Ghana's game against Wales in our subsequent bulletins. On the continent, DR Congo's preparations for the World Cup have suffered a setback after the international friendly against Chile was cancelled due to health concerns surrounding the Ebola outbreak in the country. Spanish authorities called off the 9th June fixture as precautionary measures following recommendations from regional health officials. DR Congo are currently training in Belgium after abandoning plans to camp in Kinshasa. Despite the cancellation, the Congolese national team is expected to continue its preparations with a friendly against Denmark in Leeds before travelling to the US for the World Cup. DR Congo, making their first World Cup appearance since 1974, will begin their Group K campaign against Portugal on the 17th of June before facing Colombia and Uzbekistan in the group stage. Now, with just 8 days to the start of the 2026 FIFA World Cup, we take a look at three football legends who achieved one of the rarest feats in the sport's history. Only three men have won the World Cup as both players and coaches. Brazil's Mario Zagallo was the first, lifting the trophy as a player in 1958 and 1962, before guiding Brazil to World Cup glory as a head coach in the year 1970. Germany's Franz Beckenbauer followed suit, captaining West Germany to the title in 1974, and later leading the nation to another World Cup triumph as a coach in the year 1990. Francis Didier Deschamps became the third member of the exclusive club after captaining Le Bleu to victory on home soil in 1998 before managing France's World Cup success in Russia 2018. as the countdown to football biggest tournaments continues. Zagallo, Beckenbauer, and Deschamps remain the only men to conquer the world on both the pitch and in the dugout. And that's today's World Cup countdown feature with just 8 days to go. Crossing over to Europe now, Ghana's group opponent Croatia have suffered a setback in their preparations after losing 2-0 to Belgium in an international friendly. Aston Villa midfielder Youri Tielemans opened the scoring for Belgium in the 38th minute before Napoli striker Romelu Lukaku marked his return to the international football once again with a stupid time goal to seal the victory. Croatia, led by veteran captain Luka Modric, created several chances but could not find a way past the Belgian defence. Ante Budimir came closest for the host when he struck the crossbar early in the second half. The defeat raises concerns for the 2022 World Cup semi-finalists ahead of the tournament where they face England, Panama and Ghana in Group L. Meanwhile, in the England camp, midfielder Kobbie Mainoo has expressed confidence in the Three Lions' chances ahead of the World Cup, insisting that the team has what it takes to win the trophy. Speaking after England's first training session in Miami, Mainoo says he believes England can 100% win the World Cup, but acknowledged that success would require hard work and strong performances throughout the tournament.
3: Can England win this? Do you believe they will?
4: Yeah, 100%. 100%. I mean, I feel like everyone in the squad, the staff, everyone believes we can win it, but that doesn't come easy, and it's going to come first game, second game. We have to build and build and build, and I think that's what we have to focus on.
0: So those were the words of Manchester United midfielder Kobbie Mainoo. Speaking of Manchester United, they have agreed a deal worth £35 million to the Italian side Atalanta for Brazilian midfielder Ederson. The 26-year-old is expected to sign a 4-year contract with an option for a further year. And once he completes his medical, he becomes a player for United ahead of the new season. Ederson could become United's first and under new permanent coach Michael Carrick as the club begins a major rebuild in the middle of the park. In the world of tennis, Alexander Zverev says he would never trade his Olympic gold medal for a Grand Slam title as the German moves closer to winning his first major championship at the French Open. The world number two booked his place in the semifinals with a convincing straight set victory over Spain's Rafael Jorda in Paris. Despite being just 2 wins away from a maiden Grand Slam crown, Zverev insists that his gold medal from Tokyo Olympics remains the greatest win of his career, describing it as the hardest prize to win in tennis because the opportunity comes only once every 4 years. The German will now continue his quest for a Grand Slam title when he competes in the semi-final at Roland Garros. Finally, in basketball, the NBA is moving closer to launching a European Basketball League with plans for a 16-team competition to begin in October 2027. NBA Deputy Commissioner Mark Tatum says discussions with the EuroLeague are ongoing, but the league is prepared to move forward with FIBA and other partners if an agreement cannot be reached. The proposed competition is expected to feature permanent franchises across Europe and is aimed at expanding NBA's footprint on the continent. Tatum also welcomed the involvement of NBA star Luka Doncic, who is reportedly investing in a team based in Rome. The Slovenian guard believes the project can help grow basketball across Europe. The NBA is expected to finalize bid for prospective clubs later this month as preparations continue for the league's planned launch in 2027. And that's how we wrap up sports now this morning, live on Asasi Radio across the country. For more stories, updates and exclusive content, visit asasiradio.com. Stay in the game, stay with Asasi. DABS continues.

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0: welcome back. You're still live here on the Asase Breakfast Show. And Ghana's World Cup preparations have officially begun under new Black Stars head coach Carlos Queiroz. And while the scoreline reads Wales 1, Ghana 1, the bigger question is, what did we really learn about this Black Stars team? Were the signs encouraging enough after 5 consecutive defeats? Did Carlos Queiroz already leave his tactical fingerprints on the team? Should Ghanaians be excited by the energy of players like Ernest Nuamah and Caleb Irenchi? Or are the defensive lapses and inability to control possession against stronger opposition still major concerns ahead of the World Cup in a group that features England and Croatia? Well, joining me this morning for some analysis, respected voice in Ghanaian sports journalism, a sports enthusiast, and a legend, I must say. He's also the CEO of Data Bank, Kojo Adai Mensah. He's going to be joining us this morning. In studio, I have Kelvin Saki of the Asase Radio Sports Desk. We might just be joined on the line via Zoom by Hans Mensander all the way from the United States. As we go into this game, Kelvin.
1: Echo.
0: How are you?
1: I'm good. Okay. I'm good.
0: All right. But let me get to my special guest this
1: morning. Yeah.
0: Kojo, good morning.
2: Morning, Echo. How are you?
0: I'm good and excited to have you this morning. How are you doing?
2: I'm always excited to also talk to you and Asase. Even though I would have wished to congratulate Inshira Tufe. Yeah, after going through 22 years of misery and heartbreak.
0: You see, oh.
2: But it's all good.
0: Finally, they got it, but they fell short when it mattered most in the UEFA Champions League.
2: I think they'll do it. I think they'll do the Champions
1: Thank
2: League.
1: Thank you.
2: I strongly believe they'll do it.
0: Okay, maybe.
2: There's no doubt. I mean, Arsenal have gone too long without this Champions League thing, just like how Man City was being pushed. I think the next season, they'll ignore the league and focus on the Champions League. I think they'll do it.
0: All right, let's see how it goes. Kojo, let's start with the bigger picture, talking about the Black Stars, because many fans will focus on the result, but World Cup, you know, games are often more about performance than scorelines. After watching against Wales, Ghana against Wales, what was the single biggest takeaway from Carlos Queiroz's first game in charge?
2: I'll use your word, encouraging. Mm. I think it was very encouraging, and he has said it himself. The players responded to instructions. But, you know, I also take it as new manager bound. We all know about that phenomenon, right?
0: Mm, yeah.
2: There is a new manager bound. Everybody, the call-up has been done. The call-up was not such a big surprise. They weren't going to make any, you know, monumental changes. Yeah, one or two disappointments in Atacon, Pencil, but it was expected. Mm. But now, they are going to play for the starting 11. So there's an element of new manager bound. But that said, in its entirety, very encouraging. And you could clearly see that the team played to instructions. I've even looked at some formation videos and static images that clearly show you that this team were playing to instructions.
0: Okay.
2: And so that really was good for me in its entirety. It was really encouraging. Mm.
0: But one thing many observers noticed was that Wales controlled large portions of possession, especially in the first half. Should Ghanaians be concerned that Wales dominated the ball for long spells, or is it something that Carlos Queiroz deliberately accept as part of his, you know, his pragmatic approach that we know him for.
2: Yeah. So I wasn't surprised at all, and Ghanaians should not be surprised if that happens at the World Cup. It will even be worse against England. He's going to allow England to have a lot of the ball, but he's going to try and control. This was the template he used when he was coaching Egypt. And I strongly believe he's going to apply the same template when he was coaching Egypt. He tried some expansive football, I think, his first or second game, and he quickly reverted to this kind of game. Granted, I mean, I must admit that the players must have been nervous in the first 10 minutes. There was no doubt about that. And if they had been more clinical, being Wales, the game would have left us within 10 minutes or 15 minutes had it not been for the exploits of Atizigi. So we should be expecting a lot of what we saw maybe in the second half, where we will allow the opposition to have the ball as much as possible, and then we would inject some pace to try and make a goal here or two. So I can see Carlos, you know, playing his pragmatic game. He has both in his arsenal. I mean, both strategies in his arsenal. But looking at the team we have and the quality of players he has, or the type of players he has, I have no doubt he's going to allow the opposition to have a lot more of the ball, and he's going to use the transition play to then get the goal that we may all be looking for. My concern, though, looking at yesterday's game, is how we give away free kicks around the box. And nobody should fault Ghanaians when we all go back referring to the English players and the English team. If you give Rashford, if you give Bellingham, and even to some extent Harry Kane, those set pieces around the box, they'll punish us. There's no doubt about it. They'll punish us. So I think there's a lot of work to be done in the team. But it was quite good to see us at least playing some decent structured football this time round. And I'm expecting. It's such a pity that we don't have enough time to get a few more friendlies or games before we face Panama. But I will not be surprised if even they will arrange with, even if it's a college team, to play some training matches out there in Rhode Island. That would really be good for the team. So
0: I'm thinking,
2: yeah, I think we should go pragmatic. I have no issue with him playing a very pragmatic way, allowing the opposition to have the ball, but we doing the transition and making the goal here. I mean, Mourinho was an expert with that. And I think it's not a bad approach to the game at all.
0: Okay, right. Now, let's talk about individuals, because World Cup places are earned in games like these. Who strengthened his claim for a starting place against Wales?
2: Okay, so number one pick, if we are to go down the basketball route, number one pick is Senegal. No doubt. He proved beyond reasonable doubt why we pushed for the nationality switch. You know, he definitely proved that, look, this is what I am made of. Maybe his first game, there was some nervousness in there, which is understandable. But for me, Semenya was the outstanding or the one who made the biggest statement in the team that I'm here to stay. Alidu Seydou must be scratching his head by now, but it's about teamwork. It's about team effort. So he shouldn't be jealous about it. I think we will start Semenya no matter what. Then I'll come to Jonas Adjetey, who has been vilified by Ghanaians. You know how we quickly vilify people and quickly praise them, but you know, they've been vilifying him. He's a goalkeeper, he's a penalty man, etc. But for his very tired tackle in the last minute that allowed the Wales to equalize, I think he was outstanding. He didn't put a foot wrong. He was brilliant. And finally, Gideon Mensah proved why previous coaches kept sticking with him. I think Gideon also put out a very good shift, because that guy, boy, all I was seeing was Bukayo Saka against Gideon Mensah. Bukayo Saka against Gideon Mensah. Can he handle it? But I think he can handle it. He did extremely well. Then let me talk about Atizigi for a moment.
0: Okay.
2: Look, if roles had flipped And Tizigi had come in the second half and conceded with the last kick of the game. By now, Ghanaians would have already been packing him home.
1: Mm-hmm.
2: Thank God he didn't concede. Mm. And he pulled out two outstanding saves. Mm. Look, mm-hmm. from what has been going on since the call-up with five goalkeepers and all, you know, Carlos Queiroz was a goalkeeper, okay?
1: Mm. Yeah.
2: So he knows a thing or two about goalkeeping. And I have a feeling he's not 100% sure about Asare.
1: Mm.
2: I have that strong feeling that he's not 100% sure about Asare. And for the first half, Atizigi laid a claim to the number one jersey. And I think I won't be surprised if he drops in as the number one.
1: Okay.
2: Clearly, Partey's legs are gone.
1: Mm.
2: His tackling is poor. His timing is poor. And apart from being a leader, I don't think I would like him to start. But that's the coach's prerogative. And even if he starts, I don't think we should let him play more than 60 minutes.
1: Mm.
2: So for me, Partey, maybe for leadership, for distribution, etc., we may like to play him. I liked Elisha. He was okay.
1: Mm.
2: Kamaldeen was okay. Most of the rest were okay. Jordan also has his legs going. He slows down our transition. If it was Jordan who had the ball that Nyama had, he wouldn't be able to carry it the way Nyama did to get Caleb to score.
1: Mm.
2: So it tells you that the youngsters have pace. The game has pace. Jordan is slowing it down, but he's the captain of the team. He has the strength. So maybe the coach is going to start him. But I won't also play him more than 60 minutes. I think we should tell him that, look, it's 60 minutes, so go give it your all. And then let's bring in the impact players, Nyama, Brandon, you know, Ishaku, etc. We bring in Caleb. And this is why, look, my own Otuado, I used to actually debate and ask him, why on earth is Caleb playing at right back?
1: Mm.
2: You know, he was behaving like Arne Slot, putting Szoboszlai at right back. What is wrong with you? This is one of your best midfielders, and you put him at right back. Now we put Caleb up where he really plays, and here's the result we get. So if you ask me, really, who will start in my team against Panama on the evidence of only yesterday, and it's only one game, it's not enough.
1: Yeah.
2: I will start at Tizigi definitely. Semenya will play, Gideon will play, Jonas will play, Jerome will play, or Opoku or Opon. Mm. I don't mind between Jerome and Opon, whoever starts. I don't think I would like to start Partey. I won't start Sibu either. So I'll bring in Caleb, I'll bring in Elisha, I'll bring in Kamaldeen. Of course, Semenya will start, Jordan will be there, and maybe Brandon Asante or Fatah Ishaku. That's the kind of team I would like to start with. And then Nyama always does well coming from the bench.
1: Yeah.
2: Always. Since Qatar, he always does well coming off the bench. And I think we should still use him as an impact substitute.
1: Right. Now, the goal itself came from substitute Enes Nyama and Caleb. Which perhaps highlights the value of Ghana's bench, you know, the strength that we have on our bench. How important is it that Ghana now appears to have impact players capable of changing matches from the bench? And then was there any player who perhaps missed that opportunity to impress the new coach?
2: Missed the opportunity to impress the new coach would be Baba Rahman, isn't it? But he only had 11 minutes.
1: Mm.
2: One of two things. I think he didn't warm up well. You know, I don't think he warmed up well. I don't know who supervised his warm-up. But clearly, the way the guy went past him showed either a very tired defender or a defender who hasn't warmed up at all. Or a defender who is upset that he was only given 10 minutes to play. I hope it's not the latter, and I hope it's the former, being the fact that he didn't warm up well. But if you ask me about a player who didn't prove to the coach that he deserves a start, that would be, you know, Baba Rahman for me. I mean, I don't know what happened. And it's so unfortunate because considering how he came back into the team, and how Ghanaians were skeptical about it, and then this happened, and then he had the captain's band. All this, for some reason, Lady Luck doesn't seem to be on his side because he's going to be sticking out there. And with Atakon not coming in, having changed nationality and all that, it doesn't look well. The optics don't look well for Babaraman at all. He has his work cut out. If he's picked for the Panama game, he really has to prove Ghanaians wrong. But clearly, the older players are struggling. Rahman, Jordan, Pate. It shows you the game has changed. The game is pacey. Just last week, I was doing some analysis and realized that as the years have gone by, you know, players are peaking earlier.
1: Yeah.
2: In my time, players were peaking at 28, 29, 30. Today, players are peaking at 22, 23. By 25, they've peaked. That's what is happening. It shows you that it's about pace. So, you know, the Jordans who have crossed 30 and go, the modern game is not for them.
1: All right. So again, I was asking how important is it for Ghana, you know,
2: because with the impact players. It's always extremely important to have players who can come off the bench. And you know what happened yesterday? I don't think the Welsh knew the qualities of Nyama, or he completely surprised them with the pace he exhibited. You know, that was about his second move. And he completely surprised them. So they had no clue who he was and what he was capable of doing. And that's always good to have. It's always good to have that surprise element where he comes in with something totally different, you know. But then sometimes it may be too late bringing on the impact player, to the extent that the impact player will not even have the vim to actually come and explode. Because had those two balls gone into the net, I don't think it would have been very difficult for Ghana to come back, you know. So it's a risk, but it's a risk worth taking. I think it's always a risk worth taking, because then if you start him and it doesn't go well, then you don't really even have an impact player on the bench who can come in and do anything significantly different. So there's no doubt in my mind. You always need at least two impact players on the bench who can come in and change things for you. Even sometimes when you are in the lead, like you are with a 1-0 lead or even a 2-0 lead, it's still good to bring in the impact player with 30 minutes to go to seal the game for you. That also works, and I think it's a fantastic thing to have. I mean, to have Brandon, Nyama, Semenyo, you know, on the bench, and Bonsuba, it feels good. I think it feels good to have such quality also on the bench who can come in when called upon. It's one game, I know. I mean, look, you can't fault us. You can't fault me. You can't fault Ghanaians coming off five terrible games to have this one game to hang on. You know, it's like we're catching on some straw that we've been looking for such a long time. But it gives us a lot of encouragement. For those of us who are planning to go, at least maybe we are not going to waste our money after all.
1: All right, great insights, Kojo. Kindly hold a line for me. Let me bring in Hans Mensah Andor, joining us from the United States, into this conversation, because, there were positives in this game. There are still questions this team must answer before the World Cup begins. But Hans, good morning. Welcome. How are you?
3: Good morning, Nicole. I'm good. How are you doing?
1: We're fine here. Were you encouraged by Ghana's performance, or do you think the draw is actually masking some deeper issues that still need fixing after watching the Black Stars?
3: Well, I think that, you know, you can look at it as the glass, not necessarily half full, but it's probably getting a bit of, you know, quantity. I think there is something to build on from this point. And I kept wondering after the game, if only the Ghana Football Association had made the call to let Utuadu go earlier, we probably would have moved beyond, you know, what we saw in the game against Wales. There were positives. There were obvious positives that we can build on. But again, there are still problems that we need to fix. And, you know, it's really hard to see how we'll be able to, or Carlos Correa will be able to fix those problems in the time that he had and be ready in time to go face Ghana's group opponent. But definitely, look, overall, it's it's an improvement on anything we saw under Otuado overall, the overall performance in terms of the team organization. At the start of the game, I think I was a bit worried because the defensive organization seemed to fall apart under pressure from the Welsh. Mm. But they held their own. I think the players who are coming for a lot of criticism, notably Ajete, Jonas Ajete, for instance, stepped up big time, you know. And so, quite a lot of positives to build on from here. And then hopefully they'll be able to look back on the game and be able to identify where they need to strengthen.
1: Okay. Now, one of the standout stories was Ghana ending a run of 5 straight defeats. How significant is this result psychologically for a squad preparing for the football's biggest tournament, that's the Mundial?
3: Confidence booster, without a doubt. Mm. I think that the players will look at this game and start having some belief, because if you have to go on that sort of winless streak, you know, to be beaten in 5 games by, in some cases, huge score lines, it does do a lot of harm to your confidence. We probably should have even won this game. Mm. You know, we probably should have won this game.
1: Okay.
3: And I think that they would have been deserving of it, because the performance, you know, was quite okay. It was a level above, like I said, what we've seen previously. So, I think that huge confidence booster. I think that Carlos Queiroz probably knows where the players are mentally, where the team is mentally, and should be able to motivate them with the results that they achieved against Wales.
1: It appears you've revised your notes after watching this game. Do you still think this team is an accident in waiting?
3: Not necessarily. I still think that, listen, I mean, if you have a defense that is falling apart under pressure from Wales, you still have to be worried, because it's falling apart under pressure from Wales. You still have to be worried, because you still got Harry Kane and Cole to come up against.

0: I was telling somebody today, I wish this was the 2010 squad. I could thump my chest and say that we're going to beat England with that squad. I don't think I can say the same for this squad. I don't think there is any Ghanaian out there who can make any sort of realistic analysis and come to the conclusion that Ghana is going to beat England. No.
1: Okay. Now, hold on for me. I have Kojo Adaimensa on the line with us. Now, Kojo, if you were Carlos Queiroz this morning, what would be your biggest concern after watching that game last night?
2: Oh, the manner in which we conceded.
1: Okay.
2: And I agree with Mervin on the other line.
1: Hans, we
2: all default to England because that's what we know. Mm. But Panama too have some very dangerous two players. I watched their game against Brazil. They have some very, very dangerous players. So if I'm Carlos Queiroz, I'll still be worried about the manner in which we conceded. Even the manner in which Wales got certain chances that if it's against Croatia or England, as we know them, they'll put those chances away. Mm. So, yeah, I will still be dead at the prospect of Bukayo Saka on the right, Rashford on the left, Harry Kane coming through the middle against that back four. I will still be very worried. But there's work to be done. I think if they play as a unit, they can still, you know, contain the English, the Croats. For Panama, we all believe that we should be able to deal with them. But he still needs to work very hard on the midfield and defense. I think that that's the most important, to go out there to the World Cup and not be conceding. And then, you know, work at getting that odd goal through transitional play with pace. So he has work to do in the defense. And the midfield side, you know, that those, like I said earlier on, those tackles are poor. Partey's tackling is poor. Thibaut's tackling is even worse. I mean, yeah, he came from Oviedo, exploded into the team. But largely, Thibaut is not a disciplined player when it comes to tackling. Check his yellow card record as well. It's not that great.
1: Yeah.
2: So I will be worried about the tackling in the middle, especially around the box, and the defensive shape to contain an onslaught. If Wales had more clinical finishes, we would have been 2-0 down by the 20th minute, and we wouldn't have been able to come back. So if I'm waking up this morning as Carlos Queiroz, I'll be thinking, how do I make my defense more compact, deal with the onslaught that is coming at the main game, at the main tournament?
1: Mm. Because like we said earlier, Atizigi made some important saves.
2: Extremely.
1: And Wales themselves created several dangerous moments for us. Now, should we view conceding in stoppage time as a concentration issue, a fitness issue, or simply one of those moments that happen in football?
2: No. Echo, go and check Ghana's record. It's like Liverpool's record. Go and check Ghana's record in the last 10 games.
1: Mm.
2: How many goals we've conceded after the 70th minute?
1: Mm.
2: Liverpool's own is worse. How many goals we've conceded after the 85th minute is at Liverpool is worse? But check out Ghana's record. We concede too many goals after the 70th minute.
1: Mm.
2: Now, I don't know if it's a question of conditioning, as we are tired, or it's a question of concentration. I just can't put a finger to it yet. But we keep conceding goals late in the game. We should have won this game.
1: Mm.
2: We conceded in, 92nd or something?
1: Yeah.
2: We should have won this game. That is a big source of worry.
1: Mm.
2: Why we keep conceding after the 70th minute. It's too many goals. Just check it out. We always concede after the 70th minute. And it's something that needs to be worked on. Concentration or conditioning or both. Whatever it is that is causing it, we need to fix it and make sure that we see out a game. A game is 90 minutes plus any time the referee is going to add. And we should know that that is how the game is played and played that way. It's a big source of concern, no doubt.
1: Okay. Well, Hans, what are your thoughts on this? Should we view conceding in stoppage time as a concentration issue, a fitness issue?
0: I think it's definitely an issue of concentration.
1: Okay.
0: You know, if you look at the manner in which we conceded, people have singled out Barbara Mann, but if you look at it critically, you have an entire defensive backline that's switched off.

0: Yeah.
1: You know, as much as we are praising Ajete for having a brilliant game, you look at his positioning and how a player comes in from behind. He was late to the tackle.
2: It's
1: due to the fact that mentally he switched off. Because if you compare his interventions throughout the game to the goal that Ghana conceded, you realize that in that moment, he wasn't there. Mentally, he just wasn't there. Papa Raman himself had also probably checked out because he thought the game had probably ended. You know, so it's a concentration issue. I really think that these are some of the petty things that Carlos Queiroz needs to work on. Listen, one of the things that is really going to work against this team, and I think yesterday we touched on it, more than probably half of the team have never been to, you know, any major tournament. It's their first World Cup. So that level of inexperience is really going to be a problem for this team. And so there's a lot of work to do in that regard. As far as getting the players in the right frame of mind, making them understand what it takes to play at this level. You need to be on top of a game mentally, physically for 90 minutes or more than 90 minutes because you're going to concede goals like we saw in stoppage time. And so a lot of talking needs to be done to these players. A lot of work needs to be done on their concentration. The team psychologist has got his work cut out. It's a huge problem that they need to deal with. But overall, if you remember, I mentioned when Carlos Queiroz was appointed that his appointment merely moves us from, you know, results where we are thrashed 5 goals to losing by respectable margins. And I think that we are on course to probably achieve that. Will he be able to take it a step further? That really will be the challenge. But in terms of hitting that mark where we are not losing by 4-0 against England, we are not losing by 3 or 5 against Croatia, I think that he will be able to achieve that target. I just struggle to see us getting results against the likes of England and Croatia. And Kojo and I rightly mentioned Panama. We seem to think that we have 3 points in the bag against Panama. But it's a really difficult game. It's a very, very difficult game. Because they're also looking at a group and thinking that if they have any chance, they have got to beat Ghana. You know, so that makes it very, very difficult for us. And if you have a team that struggles against the likes of Comoros, you really have to worry. These players must not think along the lines of fun. They shouldn't think the way Ghanaians are thinking that the game against Panama is a certain 3 points. They would be mistaken.
2: Okay. Kojo, based on what you saw against Wales, how far can this Black Stars team realistically go at the World Cup?
3: Round of 32. Depending on also the fixtures, but round of 32. If we break out of the group stage, for me, it will be a phenomenal achievement. If we break out of the group stage, let's not forget this is a 48 team tournament. So unlike first, where after the group stage you are in the round of 16 and to quarter, now it's a round of 32 before a round of 16 before quarter. So it's a longer, more difficult process. But if we break out of the group stage alone, it will be a phenomenal achievement. And I agree with Hans. Look, how many of these boys have been to the World Cup before? Atizigi, Jordan, Pate, right? Okay, yeah. Inaki is there. You can say the Qatar, those who went to Qatar. I think if you look at Qatar, some have been there. But largely, a lot of them don't have tournament experience. The World Cup is a different ball game altogether from league matches. It's a totally different ball game. And so the inexperience will come to bear big time. But at least the steady experience hand of Carlos, I think, is a huge one. It's a huge, huge, huge, huge one. He will be able to tell them what he has, what they need to hear, and get them calm enough to be able to deal with it. But if we break out of the group stage, boy, I'll celebrate like we won the title. We won the trophy. That'll be a huge one.
2: All right.
3: So I don't know where we'll get the points from, wherever we are going to get the points from, but the way the format is, 4 points may be good enough. 4 points with a good goal difference may be good enough, which should be doable.
2: Okay. Gentlemen, before I let you go, one final thought from each of you. In 30 seconds, after one match under Carlos Queiroz, are you more optimistic or more cautious about Ghana's World Cup prospects and why? Let me begin with you, Hans.
1: Optimistic? No. I mean, I think that it would be unrealistic to start being optimistic about the chances of Ghana after one game under Carlos Queiroz. What we saw was encouraging. But like I mentioned, there is still so much work to do and very little time. That is what makes this campaign difficult. Okay. The amount of work to be done in the time frame that it needs to be done is what makes it difficult. But like Kojo said, listen, if you're able to get out of the group, for me, it will be an overachievement. Look, I don't think anybody will be surprised if we drop out of the tournament in the group stage. Nobody will be surprised, you know. But we just need to see a performance that is encouraging. We just don't want to be beaten by 5 goals as we did against Austria and be losing against. Let's go out there and put up a good performance. We know, I mentioned yesterday, this is probably the weakest team we are taking to a major tournament in the last 20 years. And so let's go out there and put up a respectable performance. And for me, I'll be happy with it. If we're able to get out of the group, it's another bonus.
2: Okay. Kojo?
3: Look, I think I'll re-echo what Hans has said.
2: Okay.
3: And it's not probably, it is actually factually the weakest team we are ever presenting at a World Cup since 2006. That is fact. I mean, you can't say it any other way. And I just re-echo everything that Hans has said on there. I mean, the only word I'll use is that we have some positives to build on. It's encouraging. But if we are kicked out of the group stage as we have been kicked out in the last few tournaments, nobody will be surprised. We are all just hoping and hoping against hope that we will go out there and qualify out of the group stage and at least redeem our image as Ghana.
2: Kojo Adai Mensah and Hans Mensah Andor, thank you very much for your time and analysis this morning here on the Asase Breakfast Show. It's been wonderful having
1: Thanks
2: you.
1: Thanks for having me, Eko.
2: Always grateful. To
3: pleasure,
2: have you.
3: Pleasure.
2: Kojo, so
3: yep.
2: We'll link up after the show.
3: By all means. Cool.
2: Have a wonderful day.
3: Yes. All right, then.
2: Okay.
3: Yes.
2: Hans, have a great day. We'll talk later. Okay, so that's Kojo Adai Mensah and Hans Mensah Andor talking to us. The Black Stars may not have secured victory in Cardiff, but perhaps more importantly, they have given Ghanaians something they desperately needed. That's belief. And the road to the World Cup continues. And all eyes will now be on Carlos Queiroz and whether this was the first glimpse of a team that is capable of competing with the very best on football's biggest stage. Kelvin, your final thoughts on the... Summarize the conversation that we've had.
0: Like I said earlier on, while we saw an improved performance against Wales, it is simply because we've not had a taste of such good football in a very long time. But it will be prejudgmental to say that it is all done because of what we saw against Wolves yesterday. One game will not be enough to assess Carlos Queiroz as he goes to build on what he's done against
2: the
0: likes
2: of players
0: Panama.
2: Or Carlos Queiroz?
0: Queiroz and both and the players as well.
2: Has nothing to prove.
0: You really think so? So I believe that there's still a lot to build on. I was impressed with some individual performances, the likes of Jonas Adjetey, Marvin Senai, of course, and Ernest Nyama. And I just hope that we would be able to find a way out to go beyond the group stage. Just that I'm quite jittery because we have just too little time to work ahead of the World Cup. But all in all, there's more room for improvement to go.
2: All right. Thank you very much, Kelvin, for joining us this morning for this wonderful conversation as we inch closer and closer to the World Cup in the United States, Canada, and Mexico. It's 13 minutes past 8. You're still live here on the Asase Breakfast Show. There's a lot more to come, but if you're looking to upgrade your future, then your dream degree is now closer than ever. I'm talking about Salt University College. 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

0: Oh, well, you're still live here on the Asase Breakfast Show here in Accra. We are on 99.5 in Cape Coast on 100.3. And if you're on Facebook, it's Asase 99.5. This morning, one of the most contentious pieces of legislation in Ghana's recent history has taken yet another dramatic turn. Now, just days after Parliament passed the Human Sexual Rights and Family Values Bill, Speaker Alban Bagbin has directed the House to revisit aspects of its passage, citing concerns about whether the bipartisan consensus reflected in the committee report was actually demonstrated on the floor of Parliament. Now, let's hear from Speaker Alban Bagbin, and then we'll continue this conversation because I'll be speaking to a private legal practitioner, lawyer Kwame Adofo, right after that. Let's listen to Alban Bagbin.
1: Of the House on Friday, concerns have been raised as to whether the final text of the bill, incorporating all amendments agreed to during the consideration stage, was available to members in a manner that enabled them to fully appreciate the exact form of the final bill before the third reading and ultimate passage into law. I have also taken note of concerns expressed by some honorable members that amendments adopted during the consideration stage did not reflect the position taken by the committee, as stated in the conclusion of the committee's report, to wit, and I quote, "The committee, having carefully considered the bill, unanimously recommends," unquote, "its passage to the House." Unanimously recommends its passage to the House. Neither did the proceedings of that day convey the unanimity nor bipartisan understanding upon which the bill was initially promoted and deliberated upon. What is right must be done rightly. Honorable members, I call on Parliament to rely on the provisions of motions and the conventions of this House to go back to this historic and important bill and reconsider it in the way that is truly bipartisan, to conform with the convictions and confidence of our people, the initiators of the bill. It is with this conviction that I invite honorable members to reflect on whether further consideration of this matter may better secure the confidence, unity, collective ownership of the bill, and respect of our faith, laws, and passion of the nation. Accordingly, I respectfully appeal to honorable members to reflect carefully upon the issues raised and to consider, in the larger national interest, the bipartisan character of the bill, the unity of the House and the nation, and the need to maintain the highest standards of procedural integrity, to revisit its decision on the third reading of the bill to permit a reconsideration of the final text of the bill and any amendments thereto.
2: The ABS, the Asase Breakfast Show.
0: So it's an appeal for the House to consider from Parliament. But exactly what happened? Can Parliament revisit a bill it has already passed? Was there a procedural defect serious enough to warrant reconsideration? Were provisions inserted into the final report that lawmakers never discussed? And if the legislative process was flawed, what does that mean for the validity and legitimacy of the bill itself? Now, beyond the politics, this also raises deeper constitutional questions. Is Parliament protecting the integrity of lawmaking, or are we witnessing an unprecedented legal and procedural battle that could ultimately end up before the courts? Well, I've been joined by lawyer Kwame Adofo to help us unpack the procedure and the law, maybe the law and the constitution. He will help us do that. Lawyer, good morning. Thank you very much for your time here on the Asasi Breakfast Show.
3: Thank you for having me.
0: Now, let's move from the politics of parliament to the law itself, because ultimately, the question is not only what happened, but whether what happened satisfies the constitutional and legal standards required to make a law in Ghana. Does Speaker Alban Bagbin possess the constitutional or procedural authority to direct parliament to revisit a bill it has already been passed?
3: Well, the answer is no. Obviously, no. Constitution doesn't say that. The Constitution says after a bill has been passed, it has to be submitted to the president. So it's up to the president. The president, when or upon being...
0: Hello, Laya?
3: Are you able to hear me? Hello?
0: We lost you momentarily.
3: I'm sorry. Unfortunately, the lines are... I don't know if it's better now.
0: Okay. I think we can hear you.
3: Is it still bad?
0: Hello?
3: Hello?
0: Yeah. Go ahead.
3: Well, please, prompt me if you lose signal again.
0: Okay.
3: Now, the answer is no. Obviously, the Constitution doesn't say that. It doesn't give him the power to reverse a bill that has been passed. The Constitution says, after a bill has been passed by Parliament, it is to be transmitted to the President, who upon receipt, three options. The first one is that he has to indicate to the Speaker, within 17 days, that he will have assented to the bill. That's the first option. So where he assents, obviously it has to be published in the Gazette and becomes law. Now, the other option is to say, no, I refuse to assent. But these are my concerns for the reasons why I refuse to assent, and send it back to them with a statement, setting forth the amendments or changes that is proposing for the House to consider. Or the third option is to refer it to the Council of States and say, hey, Council of States, I've received this bill and I'm concerned. These are my concerns. Please give me advice on it. So the options are clear.
0: Okay.
3: Once the bill has been passed, it no longer lies within the remit of the Speaker to do anything.
0: Okay, so no, under no legal basis, or there is no legal basis that will support or undermine that directive, all right?
3: Absolutely not.
0: Okay.
3: The Speaker has no such right under the Constitution to say, oh, I'm redirecting it back to the House for the House to reconsider.
0: Okay.
3: There's no legal position or basis supporting his claim.
0: Okay.
3: So now that he's been passed, the ball is now completely in the court of the president,
0: okay,
3: who has three options that I stated earlier. He has to assent within 7 days, refuse to assent, and the third option is to refer to the Council of State.
0: Okay.
3: And even refer to the Council of State, it's where he has consent with a bill. He has to indicate those consents in a statement that accompanies the bill. Then the Council of State, within 30 days, will have to give an advice as to what to do. Where they have made a decision, I mean, when I say the Council of State, and it goes back to Parliament, for Parliament to now see whether they are going to incorporate those concerns or vote to override the
0: refusal.
3: I don't know if you're following what I'm saying.
0: Yes, I am.
3: So there is no such provision within the Constitution.
0: Okay.
3: That gives the Speaker any right.
0: Okay.
3: Once the bill has been passed, full stop, he has nothing else to do.
0: Okay. Lawyer, how important is the consistency between a committee report and what actually transpires on the floor of Parliament? Can inconsistencies between the two invalidate or compromise the legislative process in any way?
3: You see, once the law has been passed, it is presumed to be valid.
0: Okay.
3: Until a court determines whether it's valid or not. So once it has now been passed, the presumption is that it is valid. Okay. If there are any inconsistencies or concerns, it's not up to them to say we are now going to reconsider. No, it's not up to them. It has now moved on. Until somebody can challenge it and it goes to the court, nobody can recall it. That is what the law says.
0: All right. Now, if there's been other concerns, you know, allegedly some procedural defect, if provisions were included in the final report without being discussed or approved by the committee, what are the legal implications here?
3: Well, it means somebody may have to challenge it in court. But until then, it is presumed valid. The act is validly presumed. It's presumed to be validly done. So now, if they have concerns, they should pass those concerns on to the president to then incorporate with his reasons why he will not sign. Now, to get the bill back into the parliament, I don't think people know what I'm saying.
0: Yeah.
3: Once it's moved away from parliament, you don't have the right to say, oh, there was a mistake, there was a procedural defect, there were community concerns, and committee concerns that were not incorporated. No, it's too late. You have to then pass that or those information on to the president, who would then have to come back to the house and say, because of ABDB, can you fix it? Because I cannot sign it.
0: Okay.
3: You cannot the bat has left now complaining that they ought to have done ABCD or E. So it's too late for those concerns. If they want it addressed, just go another way to get a president to incorporate them into his reasons why he will not sign. Obviously, the president will not sign. Mm. If you have listened to his interview
0: at
3: certain parts, he is not comfortable because he said, no, the bill has to go to the Council of State.
0: Yeah.
3: That's not true. The bill will only go to the Council of State if he refuses to sign. And he has consent. Yeah, he can go, look, Council of State, please have my consent, please advise. It's not true that automatically the bill has to go to the Council of State. It's not true. He lied to all of us. The fact is, he had three options. He either signed it immediately, refused to sign it, and send it back to Parliament. Or the third option is to say, look, I have the following consent, and therefore refer it to the Council of State for advice.
0: Mm.
3: So it's not an automatic requirement from the Council of State to have a seat before he signs it. It's not true.
0: Mm. Talking about concerns, in that same interview, President Mahama referenced issues about quorum during the bill's passage. From the legal standpoint, how significant is a quorum challenge in determining whether legislation was validly passed?
3: Well, see, we don't know whether what he said is true, that there was issues with quorum. If there were issues with quorum, and it's a matter for the court. Parliament has done its job. Exactly. It's whether you have issues with quorum, whether it's valid or not, that is not a matter for the president. It's a matter for the court. So at this stage, I don't know why he was even raising it there. All he had to do was say, look, I'll look at the bill, if it's appropriate, I'll sign. If it's not, I'll not sign. That's all he had to say. But for you to bring courtroom and so on, when you yourself, the bill has not reached you, tells you obviously that he's not comfortable with it.
0: The member of parliament for Gusegu constituency, Alhassan Tampoli, had also suggested that the process may have been vitiated by fraud. From a legal standpoint, what threshold would have to be met before such a serious claim could be sustained?
3: Well, that's what I'm saying. Issues of fraud, once you start talking about fraud, you're talking about criminality there.
0: Okay.
3: And it has to be proved beyond reasonable doubt. Because criminality has very high threshold where Even in our civil cases where you elect for very high bar, that has to be met. Mm-hmm. So if Leonard Brand Hassan fully has concerns, well, that's why the courts are there. He obviously may have to go to court and test it. Now, I don't think we are there yet. At this stage, the question of validity of the bill itself, I don't think is an issue. The question is whether he will sign the bill at this stage, or he will not sign.
0: Okay.
3: If he will sign, he has 7 days to do that upon receipt. If he will not sign, he has to write why he will not sign and send it back to Parliament. Or the last position is he may attempt to, you know, delay it a bit by referring to Council of State for advice. And in that scenario, you have to give reasons why the Council of State should look at it. And they have only 30 days. So either way, that's what will happen within the shortest possible time. So my position is that the question of validity doesn't arise at this stage because it is presumed valid until a court says otherwise.
0: Okay, so if it eventually reaches the president, it means that there could be procedural controversies. You know, these procedural controversies could provide grounds for maybe a constitutional challenge before the Supreme Court, right?
3: Well, I don't see how that should arise.
0: Okay.
3: If the president has consent, he just has to state what his concerns are.
0: Okay.
3: Whatever happens in Parliament, it's not a matter for the president. It's a matter for Parliament and the courts. So president will just use the bill and say, look, I'm concerned with ABCD and therefore I'm not signing. Please consider them and send it back to Parliament. So Parliament will then have to look at it and say, look, we are incorporating what the president has said or we are refusing. Full stop. So ask, carry on.
0: So to what extent can the courts scrutinize parliamentary procedure without infringing on Parliament's constitutional independence?
3: What they've done is severally. Who have challenged bills. I remember the issue with quorum.
0: Okay.
3: Supreme Court came out and explained to us when a bill is to be tabled, when it's supposed to be passed, and so on. It's not going to infringe it. It's just interpreting the law to let us know what the position of the law is.
0: Okay.
3: So I don't think there will be any interference with the work of Parliament. I don't think so. The courts are mindful of this rule. Normally, they don't want to stray into the business of Parliament.
0: Yeah.
3: But I cannot see how that will happen in this situation. Now, I can easily tell you, if the President is comfortable and Parliament wants to pass the same bill, it will pass it. Because they need a majority of the 2/3 majority, and they have it already. So they can easily pass it again and send it back to the president. So I don't see the problem. I see that not willing to pass any bill. And that has always been my position, that both NDC and MPP, nobody can confidently say I'll pass this bill. They will not. They cannot. That is the truth of the matter. They will not, and they cannot.
0: Lots of people are focusing on the content of the bill. But legally speaking, is the process by which a law is passed just as important as the law itself? And then can a law with overwhelming public support still be struck down if constitutional procedures were not followed?
3: Well, the answer to the second one is yes.
0: Okay.
3: If it's inconsistent with the Constitution, it will be struck down by the Supreme Court.
0: Okay.
3: Any act of Parliament that is passed, which is inconsistent with the Constitution, is struck down by the courts. Now, in terms of the first one, I'm forgetting the question again. If you can say it to me again.
0: Okay, so I was actually saying that a lot of people focus on the content of the bill. But from the legal standpoint, is the process by which a law is passed just as important as the law itself?
3: Well, that is more a difficult question for me to answer because I don't know exactly what transpired within the House.
0: Okay.
3: So where something happened within the House, that is wrong, it's a matter for the court to consider. In this case, I've heard the J committee made certain recommendations and it was taken out and others were replaced and so on. That is a matter for somebody to challenge before the court, even if it's proper. At the end of the day, until it's been challenged, we outside, we don't know exactly what transpired. So we are waiting to see what happens, and then we will know exactly what the legal position or what possibly could be the legal position or that the Supreme Court will hold.
0: Well, just before I let you go, lawyer, is the biggest issue before us today the content of the Human Sexual Rights and Family Values Bill, or it's the integrity of the process that is used to pass it, and why?
3: Well, look, the question you posed to me, or you put to me, is just a practical question. It's not a legal question.
0: So this time I'm treating it from your as a Ghanaian dealing with this issue, because every Ghanaian is talking about this.
3: Look, I am the wrong Ghanaian to ask. Why do I say that? Because I don't believe this bill is even necessary.
0: Okay.
3: And that in the era of Nanado or in the era of Domahawa, this bill is absolutely not necessary. What? In this country, it's already illegal.
0: Right. Lawyer, thank you very much for your insight this morning. We are grateful to have had you on the Asasi Breakfast Show.
3: You are always welcome.
0: All right, so that's a private legal practitioner, Lawyer Kwame Adofu, speaking to us here on the Asasi Breakfast Show.

0: right, let's continue the conversation here on the SRC Breakfast Show. We're still on that subject of the Honourable Alban Bagbin's call. But let's speak to the Honourable Anthony Miao, Member of Parliament for Odotobri and Member of the Constitutional and Legal Affairs of Parliament, joining us this morning. Thank you very much for your time this morning here on the SRC Breakfast Show.
1: Welcome, my brother. How are you doing today?
0: I'm fine, by grace. Hope you're fine, too.
1: Good, good. I'm doing very well.
0: Right. Now, so the conversation around this LGBTQ and the bill, let's say the bill, has escalated with a call from the Speaker of Parliament to consider and maybe get back and look at the whole issue again. What's your take on this? Do you think he's right to have made that call?
1: Thank you, my brother. I am of the view that the directive or suggestion from the Speaker of Parliament, it's in the right direction. As you are aware, I was on your radio station a couple of days ago, and I expressed my concerns as to the efficacy of this entire bill. This bill has been passed for a particular reason. It's at the end of the day, it is not going to serve that purpose to the satisfaction of Ghanaians. Mm. Then we need to take a second look at it. The president of the Catholic Bishops Conference has spoken, and they have also expressed their views. It is not just a matter of coming out with a bill which would be assented into law, which cannot bite. There is a menace in the society, okay, which we seek to stop, okay? Mm. And that is why this bill was proposed. I am the sponsor of the bill.
0: Okay.
1: Okay. If at the end of the day, the very things we seek to stop are not going to happen, then why pass the bill and assent it into law in the first place? Mm. So I think it is a step in the right direction.
0: Okay.
1: The rules itself, if you look at our standing orders, particularly 170 and 171 going, in the process of lawmaking, anyone could call for a second consideration of a particular provision or several provisions. And that is what the Speaker has asked us to do. He wants us to build consensus. He wants us to look at it in its entirety. I believe that when this opportunity arises, we are not going to be using our numbers this time to pass the bill. Let us think of the Ghanaians, the very Ghanaians that this bill is supposed to serve or to protect.
0: Okay.
1: And to work in that direction so that at the end of the day, when this bill is finally assented into law, every Ghanaian would have hope, would have trust in the Parliament of Ghana and the bill that is being used to fight against this menace we have already talked about.
0: Okay. Honourable, the fundamental claim from your side is that certain provisions contained in the committee's report were never discussed during the committee deliberations. How serious is this allegation? What specific provisions are you referring to?
1: We are referring to the new Clause 9. You know, there was a previous Clause 9. Now there is a new Clause 9 granting exemptions to several service providers, institutions, organizations, etc.
0: Okay.
1: That is where our concern is. Mm. Even on the floor of Parliament, in the course of consideration of bill, that is the clause-by-clause consideration, anybody could suggest a new rendition or a new amendment. But then our concern is that the Constitutional Legal Committee met. We deliberated on the entire bill as it was, with 19 clauses. All stakeholders were there. And we are of the view that at that time, we should have seen this particular Clause 9. We are also of the view that if you look at all the amendments that we proposed during our meeting as a committee, we suggested or proposed an omnibus clause to take care of the very thing that the Clause 9 that has been introduced okay, six to do. And so there wasn't the need for a new clause 9 granting exemption. Okay, technically speaking, you see, with the exemptions in clause 9, it means that the very people who promote, who advocate this menace and get away with it under the clause 9. Okay, so then it would be left with those who are actually engaging in the act that the law is going to affect. But then we realize, we know that those who sponsor, those who advocate, they are the people who have the money. They are the people who are corrupting our children in schools. So that is quite pathetic.
0: Okay.
1: And I'm very, very excited that the Speaker of Parliament has spoken and has directed that we take a second look at it.
0: But the majority leader, Mahama Yar'Adua, is distancing himself from the post-passage processes, you know, despite that call, insisting that his responsibility ended once Parliament approved the legislation, and that decision regarding its transmission for presidential assent fall outside his remit.
1: Let me ask you a question.
0: He appears
1: let
0: to
1: me
0: ask
1: the leader, Mahama Yar'Adua, a question.
0: What
1: does he lose when the bill comes back to Parliament? In fact, it is still with Parliament anyway. But when the bill comes to the floor of Parliament again for a second consideration, so that Ghanaians would know that Parliament has done its job diligently, what would he lose? Nothing. If that is his position, then I would say that he should send it to the president for assent. The president is also crying foul that certain things have not been done. So don't you think that it is proper that we retreat, we look at it in its entirety, so that the president would be satisfied with himself? Speaker would know that the proper thing has been done. Ghanaians would also embrace the bill and make sure that when it is signed into law, we all ensure that it would work for the benefit of Ghanaians.
0: Okay, right.
1: So I disagree with the leader of government business when he says that.
0: But Honorable, who do you believe bears responsibility for ensuring that committee reports accurately reflect what was discussed and are agreed upon?
1: Come again. I didn't get the early part of your question.
0: Okay, I'm asking who you believe bears responsibility for ensuring that committee reports accurately reflect what was discussed and agreed upon.
1: I think it would behove on every member of the committee. At the end of the day, each member of the committee is supposed to see the report. We are supposed to ensure that this is what took place. These are the deliberations that transpired before we take it to the floor of Parliament too late. I didn't see. The first time I saw it was on Thursday. Okay?
0: Okay.
1: So if you ask who is responsible for that, it is everybody's responsibility.
0: Okay.
1: But then I believe it is more the responsibility of the chairman of the committee, the clerk of the committee, to ensure that when the report is ready, we will see it, we would go through, we would make the necessary amendments, corrections, to reflect what transpired during the committee's hearings or sittings.
0: Okay.
1: But I remember that the chairman of the committee, Honorable Shagu Mahama, was not in town. He was not in town when we took it. So if you realize, it was the vice chairman in the person of Honorable Enu who led us to go through the clause-by-clause consideration of the bill.
0: Okay. Okay. Now, let me take you back to whether the speaker has the powers or not. Now, critics have argued that once Parliament has passed the bill, the speaker cannot simply reopen the matter. Why do you believe Speaker Bagben is acting within his powers? And are you able to point specifically to provisions in the standing orders that support the speaker's directive?
1: Okay, thank you. You see, this is not the first time a bill is coming back to the floor of the House.
0: Okay.
1: It has happened in the past. Okay. I want to give you a few instances. Just give me one moment.
0: Okay. Okay. So if you just join the scope.
1: During the Ameri Government of Ghana agreement in 2015,
0: okay,
1: it happened. Okay. Also, during the passage of the CTN loan agreement in 2024, it happened. So this is not the first time. It is not new. It is no news that the bill is being referred back to the House for us to reconsider it. It is no news.
0: Can one say, can you one refer to it as a convention?
1: It is a convention. And you see, if you listened or if you heard the Speaker of Parliament earlier, that was 2 days ago, he said that he directed that we do a clause-by-clause consideration. He did not ask us to rush through the bill and pass it. No. He leads the House. He directs. He gives direction. So if in this instance, for one reason or the other, the instructions have been flouted, don't you think that it is right, it is proper for him to say that, go back and do what I asked you to do?
0: Well, I'm also at a loss here because I know that Parliament operates largely through consensus, okay? So if consensus is indeed the norm, why did these alleged discrepancies go unnoticed until after the bill had already been passed?
1: You see, in the course of deliberations, in the course of the consultation,
0: yes,
1: the minority side raised several concerns.
0: Okay.
1: Several concerns. For over an hour, we were dealing with Clause 9. So it is not that we sat and we watched and nobody noticed it. But at the end of the day, the majority managed to use their numbers.
0: Okay.
1: Okay. Mm. It is good to have the numbers. But again, as I have said, let us ensure that bills that we pass don't become just some laws that have been passed just for the fact that the law has to be passed. No. At the end of the day, we sit as parliamentarians, honorable members who get paid from the taxpayers' money. We should ensure that whatever we deliver is top-notch. At the end of the day, Ghanaians should embrace whatever we bring out. But clearly, Ghanaians are not happy. I cited the example of the president of the Catholic Bishops' Conference.
0: Yeah.
1: And I know other people are going to follow suit. I have been talking to individuals, and they are not happy.
0: Now, Honorable, if your concerns are proven correct, would you consider the passage of the bill fundamentally defective, or can Parliament simply correct the process and proceed?
1: I believe it's going to come back for a second consideration. During the second consideration, the procedure or the process is no different from that of the first consideration. We are permitted to make amendments, deletions, substitution, insertion, etc. Okay? Mm-hmm. At the end of the day, let us not forget that as we do this, we ought to look at the legality of the laws, we ought to look at the constituency of what we are passing, and the efficacy of what we would have as a complete law at the end of the day. We should not just rely on the number.
0: Okay, so how do you convince the public that this is about protecting parliamentary integrity and not delaying or advancing a particular political agenda? Because
1: you see, this is not political in any way.
0: Okay.
1: We all know the menace we are dealing with. Every single Ghanaian, whether Muslim, Christian, the traditional ruler, everybody wants to address. I don't think convincing Ghanaians should be a problem. That is what Ghanaians are asking for. So we don't need to go back to convince them. In fact, we had to explain to Ghanaians that the 2021 bill it's not what has been passed. And that is when they realize that, no, the current bill as passed would not serve its purpose. There are 31 amendments which indirectly have watered down the effect of the original bill as it used to be. So convincing Ghanaians is not a problem. Ghanaians are rather the people asking that we do what would serve the interest of the ordinary Ghanaian.
0: Are you worried that the ongoing procedural controversy could overshadow the substantive debate about rights, values, freedoms, and constitutional protections that the bill itself seeks to address?
1: No. That is not a problem. I told you already that we already have an omnibus clause, which would be when the arrangement is done, I presume, the very, very last clause. On the other paper, it came after clause 18 and was titled new clause. Okay? That is a provision that safeguards the rights of people, of organizations, institutions, okay, the services, etc., that they are supposed to provide. If only it does not go against the law, you are fine. You shouldn't have a problem.
0: Okay. Right. If Parliament allows this to proceed, where committee reports do not accurately reflect deliberations, what kind of or what precedent could that set for future lawmaking in Ghana?
1: That is sorry. I mean, it's a pathetic situation. Okay, reports should reflect exactly what transpired during committee meetings. And I think it is a bad precedent. It should not be repeated. It should not be repeated. That is the least I can say about that. I wouldn't want to say more in that direction.
0: Okay, all right. So I'm told we have. Let me quickly confirm this. I'm told we have the Most Reverend Matthew Kwesi Jemfi, President of the Catholic Bishops Conference, with us this morning as well. Let me welcome him. Thank you very much, sir, and good morning.
2: Good morning, sir.
0: Thank you for joining us here on the Asasi Breakfast Show. I have the Member of Parliament for Odotobri and Member of the Constitutional Legal Affairs of Parliament with us, the Honourable Anthony Mia, joining this conversation. So, in fact, he's been on before you came in. Now, Bishop, what do you make of the brouhaha surrounding the bill that was passed last Friday?
2: Well, the bill that has been passed, we have only had sections of it. We haven't had the whole comprehensive or the bill as it has been written. But we hear from the parliamentarians themselves who made or who crafted this bill that they are divided.
0: Yes.
2: Some are saying the bill has been hollowed out of its essence by certain additions and amendments. And the other section is saying, no, this has not been done. So this is the disagreement, and they are the lawmakers. They know how to make laws. They know the Constitution. They know how to pass bills, and they know

0: and just correct it. Then they sit down again and then look at the part of disagreement. You are saying you are following out the law of its essence. Now show us how the amendments and this case you have made, show us how it follows out the law. Or you are saying it does not hollow out the essence. It does not eliminate the element of the essence of the law. And these are the reasons, the provisions that we have made that shows that it does not eliminate the essence. And our wise, intelligent, learned men and women in Parliament should be able to discuss this thing dispassionately for the growth of our nation, for the protection of our families and the values and proper human sexual rights. That Ghanaians are demanding of our parliamentarians to legislate for us to protect our families and proper sexual values.
1: So for you, you think that if the right things have not been done, they should be done. There's a call from the Speaker of Parliament for both sides to go back to the House and then, build consensus on the issues raised. President Mahama has also said that the bill will take some processes to actually get to be a law. It's also an area that people have raised questions that there does seem to be the willingness on the part of government to get this bill into law. From where you stand, what do you read in between the lines?
0: Well, first of all, the president, President Obama, has told Ghanaians that if this bill lands on his desk, he was going to sign it. And with
1: The line has gone bad. We'll see if we can raise him on a better line. Let me see if I still have the Honorable Anthony Mia on the line. Honorable?
2: Yeah, I'm still on the line.
1: Okay, so we'll wrap up shortly. What, in your view, is the most credible and legally defensible next step for Parliament to take from here, finally?
2: I've said it. To build consensus, to go back to the clause-by-clause consideration of the bill.
1: But with a stance,
2: the law itself permits.
1: But with a stance taken by the Honorable Mahama Yariga, do you see any light at the end of the tunnel?
2: It would be unfortunate if there's no light at the end of the tunnel, because this law is being passed for Ghanaians, and Ghanaians have raised concerns about the current state of the bill that has been passed. So what stops us from doing the right thing? Currently, the state in which the bill is, I don't think it would serve the interests of Ghanaians because of the entire clause 9 that has been inserted.
1: Okay. Well, some have suggested that, if they insist that the right things were done, then they should just push it to the president and let's see what happens next once it gets to the president. How about that?
2: I listened to the president 2 days ago whilst he was in the UK. Okay, he did not sound too excited, and I don't think he's ready to sign the bill in its current state, because he's of the view that he would refer it to his legal team, and he also has another alternative. He could also refer to the Council of Elders, Council of State, for advice. It's a clear indication that the president is not willing to sign this bill. And a good reason, very, very good reason, for which the bill has to come back to Parliament for further consideration. So that at the end of the day, all stakeholders would be satisfied with what we give to Ghanaians.
1: Okay. Honorable Anthony Mia, a Member of Parliament for Odotobri, and Member, Constitutional Committee, Legal Affairs of Parliament. We are grateful for your time this morning here on the Asase Breakfast Show.
2: Welcome, my brother.
1: Bye. Now, let me get back to the Most Reverend Matthew Kwesi Jemfi, who is President of Catholic Bishops Conference. He was on the line before it disconnected. Most Reverend, welcome back.
3: Thank you very much, sir.
1: All right, so you were making a point before the line dropped. I was asking whether

0: from what you heard from President Mahama when he was in London, gave you the conviction that indeed there's the willingness to want to get this bill passed into law?
1: Well, he's our president, and we take him on his words. He has told all Ghanaians that if this bill ever lands on his desk, he was going to sign. That is a promise. That is a vow that he made to Ghanaians. And we hold him to that. Now, if the Constitution permits him to consult Council of State, Attorney General, or other areas before he signs, so be it. But the signing, he must do what Parliament has presented to him. So I don't think we should assume that the President will not sign. Parliament has to do its work, get consensus, bipartisanship, fix all the loopholes, and put the agreed upon passed bill on the desk of the President of Ghana. Then we will know whether we have president or presidents who keep their word, or presidents who lie to Ghanaians, who take Ghanaians for granted. Then we will know. And let me put in this caution. So far, Ghanaians have been very trusting of politicians and their leaders. And politicians and their leaders, including presidents, should not take this trust for granted. And if you erode and destroy this trust, you tell them one thing and you do something different, what is going to happen is that you will lose, politicians and president will lose this trust of Ghanaians. And once leaders lose the trust of their followers, of their people, you can't do much. So we are talking about certain things that are not that simple. And politicians might take these things also, including parliamentarians, must take these things very, very carefully. What they say they will do to Ghanaians and what they indeed really do. So me, I believe our president will sign. And if he leaves office without signing this document, is going to be leave a very indelible mark on the presidency and on parliament as a whole. And it's going to affect Ghanaians in a way that would take a very long time to reverse.
0: Well, others have also said that if this bill is passed into law, it has serious repercussions for this country, that Western governments and multilateral donors will cease giving, you know, international financial assistance to Ghana. And so we should be careful about getting this bill into law. From where you sit, what would be your reaction to this?
1: I think that is a threat that is not real. You have many countries, take mainly the Arabic countries, Saudi Arabia, Kuwait, Qatar, Iran, Pakistan, and all these countries, and even some countries in Africa, they have passed these bills. Did they not trade? Did they also not receive aid? Anyway, if we want to sell our birthright, who we really are, just because somebody said, I'll help you if you destroy yourself, that is not good reasoning, good way of living. Having said that, probably if even they deny us aid, it may be a blessing in disguise. I heard the president yesterday, it's yesterday that I saw the car.
0: Okay.
1: When he was saying that when this American aid was denied Ghanaians, we were able to revise ways to make up internally the aid that Donald Trump had canceled. We were able to do that. Ghanaians, we have too much. We have a lot to take care of ourselves. If we eliminate the corruption, the greed, the selfishness, and other things, and perhaps when we are denied this aid, we will really sit up and be able to reorganize our things and use our resources, which we have many, to take care of every aid that was coming but which no longer is coming. So I don't accept, and many Ghanaians do not accept that principle. First of all, they cannot say they will not trade with us. And if they refuse to trade with us, we can make it up with others who agree with us. There are countries that also, big countries, rich countries, that also are willing to trade with us and who hold our principles of family values and proper human sexual rights as well. There are other places to go.
0: Bishop, thank you very much for your time here on the Asase Breakfast Show. I'm sure in the coming days, a lot more development will emerge. When they need be, we will surely get back to you. But your last words to Ghanaians.
1: Again?
0: I said, your last words to Ghanaians.
1: My last word is mainly to Parliament. The Speaker, the minority, and the majority. Ghanaians have sent you to Parliament and have given you the power to make laws, good laws, that will promote Ghana, make us live in peace. And this is a real test on the family. And so you should put Ghana first, not political parties first. We should stop flexing the muscles and look at what is good for Ghana. What good this law is going to do for Ghana. Put Ghana first and get in there, flash out the differences, discuss it dispassionately, objectively, and then synchronize, merge this for us to get a very coherent, acceptable law that is in the interest of the Ghanaians. Meanwhile, as a priest, I urge all Ghanaians to pray for our parliamentarians as they discuss the very basic building blocks of our society, namely the family. It is more than any other law that has been passed. And we should pray for them that they do the right things for our country.
0: Okay. Reverend, Most Reverend Matthew Kwesi Jenfi, President, Catholic Bishops Conference, we are super grateful for your time.
1: Thank you very much.
0: All right. So that's the Most Reverend Matthew Kwesi Jenfi also sharing his thoughts on the LGBTQ plus bill and the brouhaha surrounding that particular issue. 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We're still live here, going all the way till 10. We'll go for a quick break. When we come back, a lot more to talk about here on the show. Stay on.
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All right, it's 19 minutes after 9 here on the Asase Breakfast Show. I'm going to do a special birthday wish before we move on to our next issue for discussion here on the ABS. It's a huge happy birthday to Samuel Ofe Adu. Samuel Ofe Adu. The message says, on this special day, we celebrate you with so much love, joy, and gratitude. May God continue to guide, protect, and bless you with wisdom, good health, happiness, and success in all that you do. This is coming through to you from your mom, dad, siblings, and the entire Ofe Adu family. We wish you a beautiful and memorable birthday celebration. Keep shining and making us proud. Happy birthday once again, Samuel Ofe Adu. Happy, happy birthday to you. And from all of us here at Asase, we say, may you live long.

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0: 11 years ago today, Ghana woke up to one of the darkest tragedies in our history. More than 150 lives were lost. Hundreds were injured. Families were shattered. And a nation was left searching for answers after the June disaster at Kwame Nkrumah Circle. But 11 years later, the questions remain. Have we truly learned the lessons of June 3? Have the victims and survivors received justice? Are our cities any safer today than they were in 2015? And if heavy rains hit Accra tonight, are we confident that history cannot repeat itself? Well, this morning we are live at a disaster site. We'll be speaking to our reporter Onassis Danso.
1: It's Mr. Drew. Highly spirited.

0: Department and the Coalition of June 3 Victims are having an anniversary memorial of the June 3, 2015 twin disaster, the national tragedy that claimed over 150 lives and injured more than 200 Ghanaians. And this commemoration calls the nation to reflect, remember, and demand answers under the theme June 3, Where is Justice? So one Ghana movement championing this have been joined on the line by our reporter Onassis Danso. Onassis, good morning, how are you?
1: Very well, Rula, yourself?
0: I'm good. Set the scene for us. What is the atmosphere like this morning at the disaster site 11 years after this tragedy?
1: So 11 years after the tragedy, it has not been something that we want to describe. The atmosphere here is not one that is good at all. Everybody looks moody and sad. Even with reporters here after engaging the One Ghana movement and also some victims, you could see that the mood has been very, very gloomy here.
0: So who is present at the memorial? And like you mentioned, what are the emotions really like? Are you seeing among survivors, families, and residents gathered there this morning?
1: Yes, so survivors are here, residents are here. And even though it is one that is a bit moody, but also tensions are a bit high because some survivors and relatives are really, really aggrieved with how the whole thing has been as of now. Because once the disaster occurred, there were some compensations in the tune of 10,000 Ghana cedis that was given to some of them to take care of their medical bills and other things. But from there up until now, 11 years, there is nothing that has come up. So they are also advocating that the government, together with AMU and MPA, and also the station that is Goyal, to come to their aid and compensate them. So as we speak now, the matter is still in court.
0: Well, the theme for this event or this commemoration is Where is Justice? And what are organizers, and yes, you've talked about the victims. What are the organizers themselves demanding from government and state institutions beyond the compensation that was given some 11 years ago?
1: So victims, the organizers themselves are here also asking for accountability.
0: Okay.
1: Because as it stands now, they've gone through their court process for 8 years now, but nothing concrete has come out yet. And unfortunately, the station master for the well around the circle has passed on. So it means that some of the matters regarding him has been dropped. But still, the conveners, together with their lawyers, are doing everything possible to seek accountability and justice for this victim.
0: Okay. Now, I'm sure you engage with some of the survivors and the people around. As you stand there today, does the area look significantly different from what existed in 2015 in terms of drainage, in terms of flood control and disaster preparedness?
1: So, truthfully speaking, 11 years ago, what we saw is not much of a difference in what we saw. Because still when it rains, the flood still comes here. The drainages are choked. So there is nothing different from here. And I even have with me a survivor right here, a victim of the disaster, who would also want to share his plight and how the journey has been so far.
0: Why not?
1: So,
0: talk to
1: him. Okasawo Asafi Radio. So, Kenya, 11 years ago, you see, you're waiting actually in 30 years, I didn't see yet. But 11 years ago, the bad and the top world. But maybe I did not ask you to now can't even call, can't even keep. But you see, for my question, I'm so well known, Muswak for 4 months, and you say, I'm with my time. That I'm not asking you to be a genetic more.
2: the issue and say and die a cat me and for. This is cat and say a coana, a gano, no what to change to. Yeah, a gun ban. Chanitia the energy, a jabatomic, on the Mamushi.
3: A janito, which is where Mushi view. Now, Oka is your cat, only or wife. You say, or wife, or wife, by the way. In the adventure, you see, I had a call hospital. Then,
4: You have 1 minute remaining.
0: All right, sincere apologies. We'll get back to the circle and engage with our reporter there, Onassis Dansu, here on the Asase Breakfast Show. 11 years on after the one of Ghana's darkest tragedies in history, where more than 150 lives were lost, hundreds also getting injured, and all of that. And want to know what has changed? Has justice been served? And how are the survivors, living? And what has been done for them? So those are the issues we are talking about this morning. Whether we've truly learned the lessons of June 3, whether the victims and survivors have received justice and all of that. Onassis, welcome back. Hello, Onassis.
5: Yes, hello.
0: Okay, so you are engaging with one man. What is his current state? What can you paint a mental picture of how the man looks?
5: So, for the gentleman we spoke with, that is Kasim, he has his whole body bent from head to somewhere part of the neck, so far what we can see. And like you said, he's been to about 20 surgeries. And when you look at the head, it is, I don't know how to put it, but you could see that there are more scars on the head, making it look different from the normal, especially somebody who has undergone a fire burn. So he looks exactly bent from head to toe, with no single hair on the head.
0: So are there any other survivors apart from him?
5: Yes, there are other survivors who are also here. And I'm trying to get in touch with some of them to also speak with them.
0: Okay. So with what you've seen around the area, what concerns are the residents expressing about the current rainy season and the possibility of future flooding?
5: So, speaking with the residents here, they've also registered their displeasure that we've not learned anything from the disaster that happened 11 years ago. Because, like I said initially, when it rains, we still get the floods here, and movement becomes a difficulty. Gutters are choked, and you see refuse all over the place. So from the residents, they are still calling on the AMA to come and do what is needed and not wait until another disaster happens again.
0: Okay. Okay. And from what you hear, speaking to them, has there been any indication from government representatives or city authorities about new measures being implemented to prevent another June 3 type disaster?
5: So, according to the convener of the One Ghana Movement, Senior Jose, the court cases and confrontations with these agencies, according to the agencies, they have done their work in terms of ensuring that everything is in order and they can't be faulted for whatever is going on. But when you come to the ground here, it speaks a different language altogether, because what we see on the ground is something that shows that nothing has happened. I spoke to a truck driver some few minutes ago before you reached out to me, and the driver is saying that whenever it rains here, it is either you park your vehicle and look for a better place to stand till the rains come down, or when you notice that the weather becomes cloudy, you have to change location in terms of where you load and where you move to. So it seems that after 11 years, yes, we are trying as much as possible to manage the situation, but nothing concrete has been done to the residents and the drivers here.
0: Do you have any member of the One Ghana Movement around where you are?
5: For now, they've all left, because according to the convener, they are supposed to also go with a lawyer and engage other stakeholders in the matter. So they have left, but we are still here with some residents and victims as well.
0: Okay, so what was the event like? What was the commemoration of the day? How did it look like? What took place there exactly?
5: So, like I stated earlier, it was a solemn one where the convener of One Ghana Movement told us how the whole issue turned out in terms of what happened, who came on board to support, and also how, what we are doing as of now. The lawyer also, Lawyer Elom, also was here to update us on what the court processes have been so far. And that is how come you got to know that the station master for the Gulf Welding Station here in Circle has passed on, meaning that anything regarding the station will have to be relinquished. And now look at the other authorities as well. After the engagement with the media, they also did a ring-laying ceremony here at the premises, where the convener, together with some victims and relatives, march solemnly and lead a wreath at the exact point where the pumps are, the exact point where the pumps are. So basically, this is an overview of what transpired here, the solemn nature of the ceremony, and also update as to what has been done so far in terms of court case.
0: Yeah, with a court case issue, beyond talking about the man at Goyle who expired, what else did he say? Where have they gotten to? Where is the case? What point is it now?
5: So according to the lawyer, they would be going back to court on the 17th and 18th of June to finalize everything with regards to this case. And he is of the firm belief that by the close of this year, this matter should be put to rest. And according to him, the witnesses for the fueling station also made some telling assertions in court where they said that they could have done better in terms of handling the issue. So it means that, yes, they have agreed to it that there were some lapses from their end, which has gone on so far, and they are hoping to end the court proceedings hopefully this year and justice will be brought. And again, they would, for the 15th and 18th June court hearing, that is where we'll know what is going to transpire, as the AMA would also now want to do a cross examination, as well as the NPA would also want to do a cross examination of witnesses, then the judge can now make a decision.
0: Did you see any government official there, either from the AMA or anything? Did you see any members?
5: None. No government official was here today. No government official was here.
0: Okay. Onassis, thank you. Thank you very much for the update from the Nkrumah Circle. We are grateful.
5: Thank you.
0: Okay. All right. That's Onassis Danso, our reporter, who has been, who is still at the Kwame Nkrumah Circle on the occasion of the commemoration of 11 years after we lost, or the country lost 150 lives and some hundreds injured at the Kwame Nkrumah Circle. That's the June 3 disaster here in Accra. All right, this is still the SRC Breakfast Show. We have 20 more minutes to the top of the hour. 10. Stay on.

0: All right, 50 minutes before 10. And there's a press release here. A notification of upcoming picketing at Ministry of Education on 11th June 2026. And this one is coming from the Association of Institutional Suppliers. Dated today, 3rd of June 2026. And the statement says, the National Association of Institutional Suppliers wishes to formally notify you of our upcoming picketing at the Ministry of Education on the 11th of June 2026. This action is necessitated by the prolonged non-payment of outstanding payments owed to our members for the supply of uniforms, house dresses, and school clothes to various public senior high schools under the free SHS program. Since 2023, the National Association of Institutional Suppliers or members have not received payment totaling approximately 50 million Ghana cedis for services rendered. Now, despite numerous efforts to resolve this issue, including appeals to relevant authorities, the situation remains unresolved. This has caused severe financial hardship for our members, threatening their ability to continue providing essential services to schools. The picketing aims not only to draw the government's attention to our plight, but also to urge the immediate release of funds owed to members. We believe this peaceful demonstration will highlight the urgency of the matter and promote swift action to settle the outstanding payments. We kindly request coverage. Okay, so they're asking the media to cover that for them, and counting on the media's cooperation, and looking forward to seeing them at the Ministry of Education on the 11th of June. So that's the Association of Institutional Suppliers. They have said that since 2023, their members have not received payments totaling approximately 50 million Ghana cedis for services that they have rendered. Well, that's quite an issue. Well, at the Komfuanochi Teaching Hospital, which I told you I'm going to share something with you on. I'm going to have my take on that briefly. This morning, I want us to think about something that should worry every single one of us, regardless of where you live, what political party we support, or how healthy we feel today. Komfuanochi Teaching Hospital, one of the most important referral hospitals in Ghana, yesterday announced that it can no longer admit new emergency patients, at least temporarily. Think about that for a moment. A hospital does not wake up one morning and decide that it doesn't want to save lives. A hospital reaches that point only when it is overwhelmed. A hospital reaches that point when demand has exceeded capacity. A hospital reaches that point when doctors, nurses, and emergency personnel are being stretched beyond reasonable limits. And perhaps, most importantly, a hospital reaches that point when the system around it is struggling to keep up. A facility designed for 37 emergency patients is reportedly handling 61 patients, with another 34 waiting for admission. Those are not just numbers. Those are human beings. Those are mothers. Those are fathers. Those are children. Those are accident victims. Those are people whose lives may depend on getting medical attention within minutes. And so, the first question we must ask ourselves is this: how did we get here? Is this simply an unusual surge in emergency cases? Or is this a warning sign that has been building for years and that we have chosen not to pay enough attention to? Which I believe it is. Because the truth is that Komfanochi Teaching Hospital is not just a hospital for Kumasi. It serves patients from a significant portion of Ghana. Every day, people travel hundreds of kilometers seeking treatment there because they believe that is where they will find specialized care. And therein lies part of the problem. Why are so many patients bypassing district and regional hospitals? Why are referral hospitals carrying such a heavy burden? Recently, we're talking about Kolebu. Have we invested enough in secondary healthcare facilities? Do people have confidence in the hospitals closest to them? Or have we created a healthcare system where everybody ultimately ends up at the same few facilities? These are very uncomfortable questions, I know. But they are necessary questions this morning. Now, let me be clear. This is not the moment to attack the doctors, the nurses, and the emergency staff at Komfanochi. Far from it. In fact, they deserve our appreciation. Imagine reporting to work knowing that there are more patients than beds, more emergencies than available space, more demand than resources. Yet you still have to make life and death decisions every single day. The frontline health workers are not the problem. No. They are doing their best inside a system that is under enormous pressure. The real conversation must be about planning. The real conversation must be about investment. The real conversation must be about whether our healthcare infrastructure is keeping pace with Ghana's growing population and healthcare needs. Because this is bigger than Komfanochi. Today is Komfanochi. And like I mentioned, a few weeks ago, it was Kolebu. Tomorrow, it could be another referral hospital. It could be Cape Coast Hospital. It could be Efien Kwanta. And if we are not careful, these movements could become more frequent. We also need to ask difficult questions about emergency care. When a major referral center is forced to suspend admissions, what happens to the patient involved in a serious road crash? Have you thought about that? What happens to the stroke victim? What happens to the person suffering a heart attack? What happens when every minute matters? Can nearby facilities absorb the pressure? Do they have the personnel? Do they have the equipment? Do they have the specialist capacity required? These are questions policymakers must answer, and Parliament must answer them too. Because healthcare spending should never be viewed merely as expenditure. It is an investment in human life, an investment in productivity, an investment in national development. And while we are discussing solutions, we must also confront another reality. I do not have a lot of time, but too many emergencies arriving at our hospitals are preventable. Road accidents, poor enforcement of traffic regulations, delayed referrals, lifestyle-related illnesses, inadequate preventive health care. Every emergency prevented is one less patient competing for limited resources. That conversation is just as important as building new facilities. So where do we go from here? First, we need immediate support for Komfanochi Teaching Hospital to help it manage the current crisis. Secondly, government and health authorities must strengthen regional and district hospitals so that referral centers are not forced to carry such a disproportionate health burden. And we need long-term investment in emergency medicine, critical care infrastructure, and specialist training. We also need a national conversation about healthcare planning based on future demand rather than current pressures. Because by the time hospitals are overflowing, the crisis has already arrived. And we must remember that healthcare is not a political issue. Illness does not ask whether you are NDC or you are NPP or you are CPP or you are whatever. An accident does not ask which constituency you come from. A medical emergency does not discriminate. When a Ghanaian arrives at an emergency room fighting for life, the only thing that matters is whether help is available. This morning, Komfo Anokye's situation should not simply make headlines. It should make us think. It should make us ask whether we are building a healthcare system capable of meeting the needs of the future. Because the true test of any health system is not about, it's not how it performs on ordinary days. It is how it performs when the pressure is greatest. And today, that pressure is showing. My name is Ekoe Silfi, and that's my take this morning. It's been wonderful coming your way this morning from 5:45 up until now. It's been wonderful, and we hope to have you again tomorrow here. I'm told we have. Okay, let's see what we have. Okay, so I'm told we have Kwame Frimpong, his PRO, joining us this morning. I think that we can borrow some few minutes and then speak with him. Kwame, good morning. Thank you very much for your time here on the SRC Breakfast Show. Hello, Kwame. Good morning.
1: Good morning.
0: Thank you for your time here.
1: My pleasure, sir.
0: Right. How serious is the situation at the A&E Center now?
1: All right. So as we pointed out yesterday, this pastoral emergency center was built for 37 patients. That total bed capacity of 37. But yesterday, when the leadership of the doctors at the emergency medicine directorate came to see management, they gave a certain statistic that caused management to agree that there was a need for a temporary containment of new admissions. Because for 37, we had over 60 patients who were on admission with 34 others waiting. So, for example, the Red Ward, which was originally built for 7 patients, as I just attacked patients. And for the Orange Ward, which was originally designed as a 12-bed capacity unit, had over 30 patients. So, more than 3 times, almost 3 times the original capacity. And that's for the Orange, and about twice the original capacity for the Red Ward. Now, the argument was that given the historical nature of a patient flow, it was obvious that instead of 4 other patients waiting for admission, it was not going to be possible for us to create space for new patients, and therefore to be more prudent for such patients to be directed to peripheral and district hospitals for some preliminary care so that you buy time to decongest the AE to allow for new inflows. We held a crunch meeting with the regional health directorate, and in the later part of the day, a Zoom meeting was held with all the medical superintendents of the various hospitals, public hospitals in the region. And certain measures were agreed upon. One of them was that the emergency cases that were coming here, those that are not that critical, we would divert them to those hospitals. Or those cases that they have, which are not that critical, they should retain them and not forward them to us. And that they should retain them and not forward them to us. And we also agreed to create a platform where our medical director

0: emergency cases in this region, they end up at Comfort because it's a sole tertiary facility in this region. And it serves not just Ashanti region. It takes referrals from other 12 regions in the country. And so there's a lot of pressure on us at the moment. But we are managing. And as I said, thankfully, because of the collaboration with the Ghana Health Service and the interim measures that we've put in place, admission of new cases has resumed. I just made the emergency center this morning.
1: Okay, okay. We thank God. But let's look at a long-term or the medium to long-term, you know, ways at resolving this issue. What message would you want to put across?
0: All right. So we usually briefly. Say that the major problem facing the community teaching hospital is not a question of no beds. It's more a question of no space. Because if you look at a facility like the Red Ward, which originally had 7 beds, if you manage to increase the beds as of yesterday to 13, the bed capacity to 13 by adding more beds, it's the same space. And this space limitations was foreseen way back. And that's why in 1976, this country realized that given the explosion in the population in the catchment area of this hospital, there was a need for an expansion. And that's how come the foundation of the eventual 950 bed, which was pulled down in 2020, commenced. The expectation was that for Comfort to adequately meet the healthcare needs of the growing population in this catchment area, there was a need to expand this hospital. Regrettably, for 70 years, the same space that we have for inpatient facilities, that's the same space that we are still using. The same space that was given to us in 1955 when we commenced formal operations, there has not been any significant additions. And so we have to contend with the same space to provide the kind of inpatient care that a bigger population is having to deal with now. And so basically, there will be a need for expansion. Currently, our maternity children's block project will give us 500 beds. It is still not completed. And the other hospitals that will be constructed to come and support Comfort, like the regional hospital at Sewura and then the military hospital at Ferry, if they could be operationalized, that will also give us some breathing space to provide better care to the public.
1: Okay, right. Conference Pong, thank you very much for your time. We'll keep an eye on what's happening. And then when the need be, we will surely speak to you again. Thank you for your time here on the Asase Breakfast Show.
0: Thanks for the opportunity.
1: All right. Kwame Frimpong is Head of Public Affairs at the Comfort Anochi Teaching Hospital, speaking to us this morning here on the Asase Breakfast Show. Grateful for your time. I've enjoyed your company. Hope you did too. My name is Ekoi Silvi. Many thanks to Najama for sparing us some time to run by this interview. Have a wonderful day. She's coming up with Asase Cafe. Good morning. Love

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0: Ghana's workspace. Tune in, log on, and let's work. What's your brunch time made of? Tea, coffee, or just juice? Welcome to Asasi Cafe, a safe, cozy, comfy workspace.
1: Sometimes I find myself in these places of discomfort, mostly because I want to feel like there's a place that I belong. I want someone to see me for me, flaws and all, and still be accepted. But at what cost? I think sometimes I've searched for acceptance from other people when I was struggling to accept myself. I find myself trying to please everyone else while in the process of losing me. These affirmations are for those who are trying to rediscover themselves, for those who wish to reconnect and love themselves instead of holding someone else hostage to love them. This is for those who have searched for love all over only to realize that the missing piece that they were looking for has been inside of them all along. You don't have to lose yourself in order to be loved by others. Play these affirmations whenever you need that reminder. I am not defined by someone else's expectation of me. I give myself grace and room to evolve as I rediscover who I am. I will be patient with myself as I grow in this process. I am proud of myself for setting boundaries that express self-love. I will support those I love without sacrificing myself or my peace. I'm not everybody's cup of tea, and that's okay. I love what I have in my cup. I will protect my energy. Other people's opinion about me is none of my business. There is beauty in letting go. I will prioritize my needs before committing to someone else's. I am enough. I am worthy of love and acceptance. I will surround myself with people who have my best interests at heart. Everything I need to feel loved is inside of me. I accept myself. I see myself. I choose myself.

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Her drive and determination is one out of one. She's brutally honest with her opinions because she never sugarcoats. She makes everyone comfortable around her with her carefree laughter. She's a beautiful woman on the outside and even more beautiful on the inside. And I am glad this project is one to let in the world into who she really is.

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I am confident in your talent and purpose. You're not held back by failure and fear, but rather pushed by

0: Okie dokie, it's a beautiful woman crush show Wednesday here on a Sassy Cafe. I want to say a beautiful morning. My name is Nat Jama. Call me the voice goddess. Now, it's a woman crush Wednesday. I don't know if you have noticed, but every track I have dropped so far has been from a woman. Yep. That's where we're going. That's the route we're doing this morning. Songs will be predominantly women, or women featuring men. That is my goal this morning. You don't want to miss it. Carefully curated for your listening pleasure. Tell a friend to tell a friend to tune into a Sassy Cafe here on a Sassy Radio. All right, so when we start the show, we start with the Daily Spark. We start with the Daily Spark. There's a name that every time I see, I'm just, you know, over the moon. I'm just over the moon. And I did not know anyone wiser. Sorry. I did not know anyone wiser. So let's get into the Daily Spark this morning. We're taking one from one of the loves of my life, Dr. Maya Angelou. Dr. Maya Angelou. Now, she says, I can be changed by what happens to me, but I refuse to be reduced by it. I can be changed by what happens to me, but I refuse to be reduced by it. We don't have a lot of control over the things that happen to us. And can they change us? Yes, they can. More often than not, personally, I think they even change us for the better, because you're more seasoned, you're more experienced, you're more wise, or you're wiser because of all these experiences. But to be reduced by them is a totally different conversation. Change can be good. And so we're talking about the good parts of change. But to be reduced, to be jaded, to be bitter or embittered by the things that we have been through, that you should not allow. There's either a blessing or a lesson. It's all about our mindset. It's all about our perspective. If it's a lesson, good. Thank you. I receive it in good faith. If it's a blessing, hallelujah. We're happy about it as well. But for that to reduce you, that you should never allow. Love it. Absolutely love it. I can be changed by what happens to me, but I refuse to be reduced by it. That's one that you need to keep close to your heart, by Dr. Maya Angelou. Thank you for coming to my little pep talk. We get back to the music here on a Sassy Cafe. 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

song is titled Runaway Irene Logan when she was, you know, actively making music. And she's got Links and Assem on this one. It's a really, really good track.

0: In fact, I want to recommend this to, you know, the boot up. Yeah, boot up people out there. If you're married, you have a partner, if you're in a relationship, a romantic relationship, I am suggesting, I'm encouraging you to run away sometimes.
1: You gotta run away.
0: Run away from the hustle and bustle. 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It's also making time for the activities that brings you joy. Activities outside of work. And today, all you read, you know, I was a kind of book. Or your exercise, you know, or your gardening. Flowers, vegetables, whatever it is. And erobonium, that's one of my reading is a comma, but erobonium. And you're learning a new skill. You know, hobbies provide an opportunity to relax. It provides you an opportunity to recharge. Focus on something beyond your job, you know, and responsibilities. When work becomes your entire routine, Munia, stress can build up. And personal fulfillment may suffer. Setting aside time for other interests, activities, your hobbies will help you improve your mood, reduce your stress, and create a more balanced lifestyle. Please, your identity is more than a job title. And so investing time in your personal interest is as important as your job. Please, you need to be motivated. You need to be equipped to handle daily challenges. And part of doing that is making time for your hobbies and your personal interest.

0: I can't wait till the morning comes, till I see your face, my favorite one. Anyways, yeah, let's get into Brunch Bite. Brunch Bite. If the English name for mama, womama, is forehead, what is the English name for etiko? If the English name for, in fact, Abigail, I have another question. Remind me to tell you. But for today, if the English name for mama is forehead, what's the English name for etiko? Tattoo. I want to say good morning to Kweku Inshira Ado.
1: Well, not this thing.
0: He actually lectured me this morning. This morning, I learned what it was because trust me, I didn't know it myself. And I didn't want to use Google as well. Against the world, my winning, be a woman. Stop being a girl. So, if the English name for mama is forehead, what is the English name for etiko? 059-415-7777. 059-415-7777. Text me your answer. I'll make your way to Facebook. 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I should do this. Oh, yeah, I should do this. 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

song is Big Manya from the album titled, it's from the album titled Did I Lie? That's the recent, most recent album of Sina Soul. This is one of my favorite song, honestly. There's so many good songs in that album, but I absolutely love Big Manya. It's an all girl, you know, insane track. You've got Sefa, you've got LSD, you've got Titi Owusu-Sina. So did you hear the vocals? Like, for the first time, I was blown away by Sefa's, you know, vocals. Incredible, incredible. There's a song I dropped a while back called It's You. It's a new one. It's a new song by Adina Tembi and Sina Soul. And oh my gosh. Oh my gosh, the vocals! Ha, I don't know, but Sina needs to win the Vocalist of the Year. She needs to win the Vocalist of the Year. When you listen to this track in particular, that It's You, you can see the growth in her voice. Like just go back to Ojole, right? Go back to that song, and then come back to It's You, and compare the vocals by Sina Soul on that one. Incredible, incredible growth. Anyways, that's it. Totally, totally love that number. 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

I do not know, but people, Bryson's cover of A Whole New World makes me so hopeful. Like, it gets you to dream. I mean, when they say music is a spirit and that there's a feeling, you know, that music is supposed to make you feel, there's a feeling that you should experience when you listen to any track. This is it. This is it. I absolutely love it. Now, I'm playing this song on a sad note. On a sad note. People, Bryson, the man in this song, the man who also did Beauty and the Beast with Celine Dion. I've lined that up as well. He also did Tonight I Celebrate My Love for You. I think he may have done it with, what's her name?

All right, so her name is Roberta Flack. I would never would have guessed that. I was actually thinking about a different person. But yes, Peebo Bryson, the singer behind Beauty and the Beast, A Whole New World, Tonight I Celebrate My Love for You, has died at 75. He's a Grammy Award winner known for his hit songs that I just mentioned. He died on Tuesday. That was yesterday, according to a statement from his family. They say that he transitioned peacefully at 5 p.m. Yesterday evening, surrounded by the love of his family and those closest to him. That's according to the statement. It also continued to say that it's a deeply difficult moment. And so, of course, the family is asking for privacy to mourn the loss of their husband, their father, their family, friend, and an artist whose impact extended far beyond the stage, as we can feel it in the studio. It also went to say that they appreciate the tremendous outpouring of love, you know, and support from fans around the world. And even though they're mourning and their hearts are broken, they take comfort in knowing that he was loved by many, you know, and that he touched so many lives. It comes after his death was actually after he had suffered a stroke, yes, and was receiving medical care. So that is what's happening.

All right, so I love it when people do this. You guys don't know, but I've actually attempted, or I guess you know, I attempted a radio marathon, you know, and I did it. And anyways, they came back with a very flimsy excuse, but I did it. So I'm very happy when people challenge themselves this way. I just might do it again. I feel like. That said, Chef Inshraba Zuleha begins the 192-hour Guinness World Record Cookathon. So yes, she is attempting to do that. It's happening at Mom Day's Madina Zongo AstroTurf, and it's expected to she's expected to remain behind the stove for 8 consecutive days. Wow. In pursuit of a place in the Guinness World Record. Wow, 8 days. Chai. I did 4 days and it's crazy. It's already there's a lot of excitement. Of course, we love food and all of that. And yes, she is known. She's a founder of Inshraba Kitchen, and so we wish her all the best. Honestly, we really wish her all the best. I can't wait. I cannot wait to just hear more about her. So congratulations. First off, big ups to you for trying. I know how hard it is. And secondly, all the very best. Alright, so this is in memory of Peabody Bryson, Beauty and the Beast. Let's enjoy it, and then we can get back to business as usual.

So, rest in power, Mr. Peeble. Bryson, this is sad. This is sad, but I love that, you know, he died old and didn't die young. And that's the blessing, right? That's what we all pray for. Mama Mo Skincare and Cosmetics says that we are here for you, whatever it is that you need. 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Advanced body sculpting. 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Follow us on Instagram. So if Mama is forehead, Etiko is what? This is simple. If Mama, if the English, right, for Mama, o Mama is forehead. Non is it. What is the English word for, what do you call it? Etiko. So, Krovia Sante, Akotoko said, what? Otukono. What does that mean? What is otukono? Like says, Nyame, good morning to you. Like says, fall back of a kanuka. Fall back for where? For him, for back. Alright, good morning to Kwesi Ofori. Michelle says, forehead equals mama. Rise head equals etiko. In all rise and fall. Yeah, in all rise and fall. Okay, so as the other one is rising, the other one is falling. I see. Bwedi Kwame Nyansabua Kwame Martinson also says, is it Osipat? Or Osiput. Okay, I see a lot of Osiput. I hope I'm getting the pronunciation right. And then I see Osipital. Yeah, and then another Osipital. You guys, okay, because I feel like there's a bit of learning to do here. Hi, now it's called Osiput. Okay, I'm Philip from Satellite Kuntunse. Where's Kuntunse? Good morning to you, Philip. So, Philip is also saying Osipat. Hey, you guys. So, 1, 2, 1, 2, 1, 2, 1, 2. Okay, so let's check something out, because I did see the Osipat, right? But Osipat. Okay. So the occiput is, it's an anatomical term for the back part of the head or skull. It includes the underlying bone structure, which is the occipital bone, and the overlying tissues, muscles, and skin at the base of the skull. Okay. So that's the occiput, right? Now let's look at hind head. If you have your phone, let's look at hind head.
So when you go hind-head, you get the back of the head. So let's assume that mankandempo. So what does a noun hind-head mean? There's one meaning. Okay, what are people talking about? So yes, hind-head definition, the back of the head. It's as simple as that. So, I feel like the scientific term is occiput. That's in my opinion. The scientific term. So it's an anatomical term, right? Is occiput. It's like the way mankandan, you can have a scientific term or a scientific name for a part of the body, and then you also have the general sort of I don't know whether to call it vernacular or like how do you even call this? Oh gosh, the brothel is not coming. The brothel is not coming, if you can help me out. But sort of like the street, you know, the general term on the street for that particular thing. Right. So we have the occiput, which is a more scientific, and then we have the hindhead. Hindhead, which means back of the head, period. I don't know if what Etima said. So assuming this was a quiz, it was a general knowledge quiz, I would take hindhead over occiput. Yes. I would take hindhead over occiput. If this was a general knowledge quiz, and I didn't ask for the anatomical term for the back of the head, I would have accepted hind head instead of occiput, which is derived from the bone, you know, the occipital bone or something like that. So that's it. Inti, it does have a name. It has a name, and that is hind head, like the way you say in hindsight. So that's it. Our time is fast spent. Let's enjoy a couple of music, and then we are back to doing what we do best.

Her name is Ken Muddy, and this is American Love. Beautiful, beautiful truck over there. Oh, we need to get out. We need to get out, make way for the news, and then more music at 12:30. And then the sports at 1, the rush hour at 2, and it goes on and on, the big bulletin. And today is Wednesday, so yes, Barry would be in the house as well. We have so much in store for you on a Sassy Radio, so really don't change the dial. I want to say thank you for spending your mid-morning on this beautiful Wednesday, the third day of June with me. My name is Na Jama, the voice goddess. I'm back to do this again tomorrow. So make a date, right? It's a date. You and I, we'll do this together. Until then, be kind to one another.

0: Coming up, civil society organization One Ghana Movement says June 3 victims are still waiting for justice 11 years after the disaster.
1: As a result of which the flood occurred and then there was the explosion. So that is what they are all saying in quotes.
0: Also in this bulletin, lawyer Adofo says speaker lacks constitutional authority to reopen past bill amid procedural concerns raised and later institutional suppliers to picket education ministry over payment delays under the free senior high school program. And in African news, vote counting continues in Ethiopia 2 days after general elections amid insecurity concerns. And in elsewhere, US and Iran have launched fresh attacks while Kuwait says its airport was hit by Iranian drones.
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0: Many thanks for choosing us the details now. A private legal practitioner, Kwame Adofo, has said there is no constitutional basis for the Speaker of Parliament to direct lawmakers to revisit a bill once it is being duly passed. His comments comes after Speaker of Parliament, Alban Bagbin, asked Parliament to reconsider the Human Sexual Rights and Family Values Bill 2025 following consultations with the House leadership aimed at building broader consensus. Although the bill was passed with several amendments, the Speaker has called for further engagement between the majority and minority leadership, citing concerns about the process leading to its passage. Speaking on the Asase Breakfast Show, lawyer Adofo argued that the Constitution clearly outlines the next steps after a bill is passed and that any concerns over procedural irregularities should be addressed through the appropriate constitutional channels. Before we hear from lawyer Adofo, here is the Speaker of Parliament during an engagement with the leadership of the House.
4: In the aftermath of the proceedings of the House on Friday, concerns have been raised as to whether the final text of the bill, incorporating all amendments agreed to during the consideration stage, was available to members in a manner that enabled them to fully appreciate the exact form of the final bill before the third reading and ultimate passage into law. I have also taken note of concerns expressed by some honorable members that amendments adopted during the consideration stage did not reflect the position taken by the committee, as stated in the conclusion of the committee's report, to wit, and I quote, "The committee, having carefully considered the bill, unanimously recommends," unquote, its passage to the House. Neither did the proceedings of that day convey the unanimity nor bipartisan understanding upon which the bill was initially promoted and deliberated upon. What is right must be done rightly. Honourable members, I call on Parliament to rely on the provisions of motions and the conventions of this House to go back to this historic and important bill and reconsider it in the way that is truly bipartisan to conform with the convictions and confidence of our people, the initiators of the bill. It is with this conviction that I invite honourable members to reflect on whether further consideration of this matter may better secure the confidence, unity, collective ownership of the

0: and respect of our faith, laws, and passion of the nation.
1: That was Speaker Urban Bagbin. Now we can hear from lawyer Kwame Adofo, who argues that attempts to reopen a past bill over alleged procedural irregularities fall outside Parliament's remit and should instead be addressed through the appropriate constitutional channels.
2: Obviously, the Constitution doesn't say that. It doesn't give him the power to reverse a bill that has been passed. The Constitution says after a bill has been passed by Parliament, it is to be transmitted to the President, who will receive three options. The first one is that he has to indicate to the Speaker within everything that he has assented to the bill. That's the first option. So where he assents, obviously, it has to be published in the Gazette and becomes law. The other option is to say, no, I refuse to assent. But these are my concerns for the reasons why I have to accept and send it back to them with a statement setting forth the amendments or changes that is proposed for the House to consider. Or third option is to refer it to the Council of State and say, hey, Council of State, I've received this bill and I'm concerned. These are my concerns. Please give me advice on it. So the options are clear. Once the bill has been passed, it no longer lies within the remit of the Speaker to do anything. Speaker has no such right under the Constitution to say, oh, I'm redirecting it back to the House for the House to reconsider. So now that it's been passed, the bill is now completely in the court of the President. So once it has now been passed, the presumption is that it is valid. If there are any inconsistencies or concerns, it's not up to them to say we are now going to reconsider. No, it's not up to them. Now moved on until somebody can challenge it and it goes to the court. Nobody can. The courts are mindful of the rule. Normally, they don't want to stray into the business of Parliament. But I cannot see how that will happen in this situation. Now, I can easily tell you, if the President is comfortable and Parliament wants to pass the thing, it will pass because they need a majority of the 2/3 majority. They have it already. So they can easily pass it again and send it back to the President. So I don't see the problem.
1: That was lawyer Kwame Adofo. Now, speaking on the same show, a member of Parliament's Constitutional and Legal Affairs Committee, Anthony Mia, has backed the Speaker's directive to revisit the controversial bill, describing the move as necessary to ensure the law meets its intended purpose. The Odo-Tobri constituency lawmaker said the reconsideration would help to address concerns that the bill is in its current form may not effectively deal with and design the issues it has to do.
3: The directive or suggestion from the Speaker of Parliament, it's in the right direction. As you are aware, I was on your radio station a couple of days ago, and I expressed my concerns as to the efficacy of this entire bill. This bill has been passed for a particular reason. If at the end of the day, it is not going to serve that purpose to the satisfaction of Ghanaians, then we need to take a second look at it. The president of the Catholic Bishops Conference has spoken, and they have also expressed their views. It is not just a matter of coming out with a bill which would be assented into law, which cannot bite. There is a menace in the society, okay, which we seek to stop, okay? And that is why this bill was proposed. I am the sponsor of the bill. If at the end of the day, the very things we seek to stop are not going to happen, then why pass the bill and assent it into law in the first place? So I think it is a step in the right direction. The rules itself, if you look at our standing orders, particularly 170 and 171 going, in the process of lawmaking, anyone could call for a second consideration of a particular provision or several provisions. And that is what the Speaker has access to do. He wants us to build consensus. He wants us to look at it in its entirety. I believe that when this opportunity arises, we are not going to be using our numbers this time to pass the bill. Let us think of the Ghanaians, the very Ghanaians that this bill is supposed to serve or to protect. But at the end of the day, when this bill is finally assented into law, every Ghanaian would have hope, would have trust in the Parliament of Ghana and the bill that is being used to fight against this menace with I've already talked about.
1: That was a member of Parliament's Constitutional and Legal Affairs Committee, Anthony Mayer. Meanwhile, the Catholic Bishops' Conference has urged Parliament to address procedural concerns surrounding the bill before proceeding further. According to the conference, lawmakers must ensure that both the process and content of the bill meet acceptable standards, noting that divisions among MPs over the bill's content and procedure point to the need for renewed deliberation. The president of the conference, Most Reverend Matthew Kwesi Jemfi, spoke on the Assassin Breakfast Show.
4: We did hear from the parliamentarians themselves who crafted this bill that they are divided. Some are saying the bill has been followed out of its essence by certain additions and amendments. And the other section is saying, no, this has not been done. So this is the disagreement, and they are the lawmakers. They know how to make laws. They know the constitution. They know how to pass bills. And they know what Ghanaians have asked them to do. So probably, if they also use the wrong procedures to do it, as the speaker seems to suggest, with their own laws, we do not know what these laws are, how they are their bills. It is in Parliament, and we are not required to know all these processes. We are interested in the product, in the produce, what they bring out. So if they believe that they use wrong method, wrong processes, once the processes are wrong, we will get the wrong product. And so if they have realized they have made some mistakes, nothing prevent them from coming together and say, we made mistakes, and let's correct it. Then they sit down again, and then look at the part of disagreement. You are saying you have followed out the law of its essence. Now, show us how the amendments at this case you have made, show us how it follows out the law. Or you are saying it does not follow out the essence. It does not eliminate the element of the essence of the law.
1: You heard President of the Conference, Catholic Conference, Most Reverend Matthew Kwesi Jemfi. Now, 11 years after the June 3 disaster claimed more than 150 lives at Kwame Nkrumah Circle, survivors and families of victims say they are still waiting for justice. The June 3, 2015 disaster killed 154 people and injured many others after severe flooding triggered a fire and explosion at a fuel station near Kwame Nkrumah Circle. At a press conference to commemorate the 11th anniversary of the disaster this morning, legal representative for the victims, Etonam Caleb Afutu, said institutions including GOAL, the National Petroleum Authority, and the Accra Metropolitan Assembly have denied responsibility for the disaster in court. According to him, the various institutions insist they carried out their duties and should not be blamed for the tragedy.
5: The case. Nobody's denying that the incident happened on the June 3rd. None of them has denied it. What they are saying is that they did their work. They did their work well, so they shouldn't be blamed. That is what Goyle is saying. Goyle is saying it's a natural disaster which was beyond their control. NPA is also saying they did their work well. AMA is saying that they also did their work well. They are saying that they are not in charge of the drains in Accra which were blocked, as a result of which the flood occurred and then there was the explosion. So that is what they are all saying in court.
1: That was Etonam Caleb Afutu, and he is a legal representative for the June 3 victims. Meanwhile, convener of the One Ghana movement, Senior Hosi, questioned what he described as a failure by authorities to prevent unsafe development along waterways and enforce regulations meant to protect the public.
6: And it's very difficult to take the AMA position. You sat down, you were aware that people were building waterways, you watched them do it. Meanwhile, you are going around taking money from people with the duty of care to take care of the broader good. But for political expediency and seeking votes or whatever reason it could have been, you watch people do all that. But after that, didn't you go and clear the people? So we want people to die before we do what is right. When we are paid for doing what is right, so we take care of the broader good. That cannot continue in this country. It's not acceptable. Today it is us here, tomorrow it will be you. So let's set the right tone for this country, the right precedence, so that people know that when you have a duty of care and you fail to exercise it, you'll be held accountable. There's a cost to the public for your negligence when you owe us a duty of care. And that's why these victims have suffered, because people failed them. The people we entrusted with power failed them.
7: May that never happen again.
1: Convener of the One Ghana Movement, Senor Hussey. Joining me in the studio is my colleague, Onassis Tanso, who was at the commemoration grounds this morning. Onassis, what was the main message from the organizers and victims at the press conference this morning?
8: So basically, the convener of One Ghana Movement, together with the victims, are seeking to, one, get accountability, seek justice, and also get compensation in terms of monetary damages to also put the victims who have survived back on track in terms of their livelihood. So basically, this is what the press conference sought to achieve.
1: Right. And you also understand that you spoke to a survivor. What has he been saying?
8: So I had the opportunity to speak to Kasim Suraj, who is a victim who has survived the twin disaster. That's the water and fire disaster of June 3. And he said that he came to the filling station to get fuel. But when it was time to fill his tank, he was told that the fuel has been mixed with water, so they can't attend to him. So in the bid of moving away, because they could sense the fuel in the yard, so in a bid to move away together with the wife and kid, when they were in the process of stepping out, the wife shouted, and upon turning, he was just bathed with water and fire. And that was the last thing he remembered, up until a year and a half later, when he gained consciousness. He tried to find out where the child and wife were, and he was told that they were dead. And he is a driver, and up until now, because of the fire scars and everything on him, he's finding it difficult to get any kind of job to do. So we can listen to what he said based on how the whole incident occurred.
9: Right. By it for my question, I'm so poor. No, I'm so poor. Monty, any say, I'm with my family. That I'm not asking to be a genet moha. In the issue, I say, and die a castle. For this, you can say, a coana, a gano, no, what's a chance to a gano, a gano, a gano, a gano, a gano, a gano, a gano,
10: a gano, a gano, a gano, a gano, a gano, a gano, a gano, a gano, a gano, a gano, a gano, a gano.
9: Who can't say now we driver? Then how we the show to see? Yeah, the medication no see. We did a clear in a minute.
1: So that was a survivor who spoke to my colleague Onassis. Onassis, thank you very much. And that was my colleague Onassis who brought us update from the June 3 disaster commemoration today. Now, moving on, the National Association of Institutional Suppliers says it will stage a peaceful picketing at the Ministry of Education on 11th June over delays in the payment of funds owed to its members under the Free Senior High School Program. The association says suppliers are owed about 50 million cedis for the supply of uniforms, house dresses, and school clothes to public senior high schools since 2023. In a statement, the group says repeated efforts to secure payment from the relevant authorities have been unsuccessful, causing severe financial difficulties for its members and affecting their ability to continue supplying schools. According to the association, the demonstration is aimed at drawing government attention to the matter and securing the immediate release of the outstanding funds. Now, the Ghana Standards Authority is calling on the government to remove restrictions on its internally generated funds to enable it to retool its laboratories and recruit additional staff. Addressing the media, the board chairman of GSA, Hudu Mukhtari, explained that greater access to its own funds would significantly strengthen the authority's operational capacity and improve service delivery. Take a listen.
11: In the areas of our revenues that have been cut, you know, the internally generated revenue, the government takes a certain percentage. If that could be relaxed a bit, that will help us to actually retool our laboratories and be able to recruit more hands. We realize that in the work we do, there's standard setting and there's also some regulatory aspect of it. And with that work, you need a lot of boots on the ground. The testing of heavy metals, you know, in the food that we eat, like arsenic, like lead, like, you know, cyanide and all those things. So these are areas, and we have one very old machine which is over 20 years, and we need to replace it. You know, we took them to see the other aspects of the lab, the forensic lab, where we test for drugs and all those things. We are really in dire need of support in that area to get more equipment to do the work.
1: That was the board chairman of the Ghana Standards Authority, Hudu Mukhtari. Now, the Public Utilities Regulatory Commission, PURC, has assured residents of Nyane that water supply from the Abesim Water Treatment Plant is safe for consumption. The assurance follows an independent inspection and laboratory testing of water samples by a joint team from the PURC and the Ghana Water Company Limited. Speaking at the exercise, the Bono Regional Manager of PURC, Patrick Inchi, said all test results met the required standards for safe drinking water.
12: We had our team coming from the head office, from the water directorate, who were here to visit the plant site. I accompanied them there, and we were there with a team from Ghana Water as well. So we picked samples from the raw water, which is the Tano River, and we must say that the turbidity had improved by then. But like I said the last time, we're not just interested in the turbidity of the water, but we're interested in the content of the water. It was pure enough for it to be drunk. Now, they tested the raw water source and also tested the treated water. And I think that I can confidently say that all the tests that they ran were okay. They all met the standards for drinking water. And I believe that consumers are safe to take that water.
1: Mr. Inchi added that the recent water supply disruptions in Sinyani were caused by high turbidity levels, which affected treatment operations at the plant.
12: That notwithstanding, we believe that that was just a one-off test that we ran out. We are going to bring, the team is going to come back again, spend a longer period here so that we can take random tests of the water to ascertain the level of treatment or to ascertain if it is good enough for consumption. But for now, we can confidently say that the water we are taking here in Sunyani is good, the turbidity levels have improved, and Ghana Water is currently treating water for homes. Yeah. For now, because the turbidity has improved, we are expecting that Ghana Water will be rolling out full production and consumers should be able to get water as and when. If you are not getting water, you have every right to draw the attention of the commission so that we can see, carry out investigations and know why you are not getting water. But currently, as we speak, the plant has not been shut down. The plant is running fully and then water is flowing in everybody's homes.
1: That was the Bono Regional manager of PURC, Patrick Enchi. Now to African stories. Counting is continuing in several regions of Ethiopia 2 days after general elections expected to hand Prime Minister Abiy Ahmed's ruling Prosperity Party an easy victory. The voting was marred by insecurity in some regions, and there was a heavy military presence in the capital, Addis Ababa. Chairperson of the National Election Board, Malet Wakalu, said the delay is primarily due to the long queues observed on Monday, despite the extension of voting until midnight. Kalu said security incidents were reported at polling stations in two volatile regions, Oromia and Amara. Voting resumed at some of them, but did not at 143 others, and it was not clear whether voters would have other chances to cast ballots. In news elsewhere, the U.S. military has said it launched self-defense strikes on Iran overnight and shot down ballistic missiles and drones fired at ships and Gulf country. The strikes on Sherm Island in the Strait of Hormuz were in response to attempted attacks by Iran across the Middle East. U.S. Central Command said Iran had fired 2 missiles at Kuwait and 3 at Bahrain, all of which broke apart or were intercepted. Iran said it had attacked U.S. bases and helicopters in the regional country using missiles and drones in retaliation. One person was killed in Kuwait and more than 60 others injured when drones hit buildings, including its international airport, officials said. We'll do business shortly.
13: Assassin Business AM.
1: And business, Ghana's economic recovery will depend not just on growth, but on rebuilding thrust, expanding access to finance, and unlocking capital from within. That's according to the Chief Executive Officer of the Business and Financial Times, Dr. Godwin Akwe, who was speaking at the Money Summit 2026 in Accra. He says without stability, investors will not commit long-term resources, stressing that Ghana must focus on restoring confidence in its institutions.
14: Without stability, investors will not commit long-term resources. The challenge before us is therefore not merely how to grow the economy, but how to mobilize domestic capital, deepen financial inclusion, and restore confidence in our institutions. The financial ecosystem of the future must be broader than traditional banking. It must include commodity-backed financing, community banking, digital finance, pension funds, capital markets, and innovative financing mechanisms that unlock the productive potential of our economy. Consider commodity-backed financing. Ghana is blessed with some of the world's most valuable commodities, namely gold, cocoa, oil, and increasingly strategic minerals. Yet for decades, we have exported raw materials while struggling to access affordable financing for production and value addition. The global experience shows that commodity can serve as bankable assets capable of unlocking capital.
1: Chief Executive Officer of the Business and Financial Times, Dr. Godwin Akwe. Meanwhile, the second deputy governor of the Bank of Ghana, Matilda Asante Esedu, says Ghana must rethink its financial architecture to support long-term growth.
15: We have secure stability. Our charge now is to sustain it. And this is not a burden for the Bank of Ghana alone. We all need to play our part to make the economy work, not only for today, but also for posterity. At the Bank of Ghana, we will play our part without hesitation. And this morning, I invite you to do the same.
1: That was Matilda Asante Esedu, second deputy governor of the Bank of Ghana. And that is how we end business, ending the 12 o'clock report here on Asase 99.5. My name is Abigail Owari. But before we go, let's look at our headlines again. Lawyer Adofo says Speaker of Parliament lacks constitutional authority to reopen past bill amid procedural concerns raised. And in African news, vote counting continues in Ethiopia 2 days after general elections amid insecurity concerns. For more updates, stay tuned or visit asasiradio.com.

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0: 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Within the next hour, I'm sure to bring you all there is to know across multiple sports disciplines. 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Now, in our top stories this afternoon, Ghana denied victory as we'll strike late in Cardiff friendly. With 8 days to go to the World Cup, we meet the World Cup Elite Triple Club. In basketball, NBA moves closer to creating the European League. And in tennis, Zverev eyes French Open title but cherishes the Olympic triumph. We've got all these and more coming up within the next hour. Once again, you're welcome to the Sports Bulletin.
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1: Into the details of today's stories. The Black Stars were held to a 1-1 draw by Wolves, an international friendly at the Cardiff City Stadium on Tuesday in Carlos Queiroz's first match in charge of the team. After a goalless first substitute, Caleb Branchi gave Ghana the lead in the 66th minute, finishing from close range just 6 minutes after coming on. The Black Stars looked lively in attack, with Ernest Nyama making a strong impact off the bench and causing problems for the Welsh defence. Queiroz used the match to assess several players ahead of the World Cup, making a number of changes throughout the second half. Ghana appeared on course for victory, but Wales struck deep into stoppage time through Lewis Comas to rescue a 1-0 draw. Despite the late setback, the Black Stars will take encouragement from a positive performance after only a week of preparation under the new manager in Carlos Queiroz. Now, speaking of Carlos Queiroz, he has placed his prayers following that 1-0 draw with Wales, saying he is encouraged by the team's early progress. Speaking after his first game in charge, Queiroz expressed pride in his players and he says that he loved the commitment and performance, stressing that preparations have already begun in earnest for Ghana's opening match against Panama.
2: Well, first of all, I think it was a very exciting, good match. I think if this was the goal of Wales Federation to bring this cake for the celebration of 150 years, I think the fans, they must be happy with the football show they saw in the game. Both teams trying to win the game, very active. I'm very proud of my players. They try everything to win the game. We let the win escape in the last 2 minutes. It was in our pocket.
1: For Black Stars defender Jerome Opoku, he has expressed confidence in Ghana's progress despite the team's 1-0 draw with Wales. Speaking after the match, Opoku said the performance showed promising signs, especially considering the limited time the squad has spent together under Carlos Queiroz.
3: The key word's time, you know, as the gaffer said, with the amount of time we've been together, with the new additions coming, and was able to put that performance out there. I think it shows that with more time, we can only get better as a team.
1: With just a few days to the World Cup, the spotlight remains on the Black Stars following Carlos Queiroz's first match in charge of Ghana. Earlier on the Asasi Breakfast Show, our analysts Kojo Adaimenta and Hans Mentando broke down Ghana's 1-0 draw with Wales, discussing the team's performance, key talking points, and the positive to build on ahead of the tournament. Let's hear the analysis from this feed. We'll be back after this.
4: World Cup, you know, games are often more about performance than scorelines. After watching against Wales, Ghana against Wales, what was the single biggest takeaway from Carlos Queiroz's first game in charge?
5: I will use the word, I'll use your word, encouraging. I think it was very encouraging, and he has said it himself. The players responded to instructions. But, you know, I also take it as new manager bound. We all know about that phenomenon, right? There's a new manager bound. Everybody, the call-up has been done. The call-up was not such a big surprise. They weren't going to make any, you know, monumental changes. Yeah, one or two disappointments in Atacon Pencil, but it was expected. But now, they are going to play for the starting 11. So there's an element of new manager bounce. But that said, in its entirety, very encouraging, and you could clearly see that the team played to instructions. I've even looked at some formation videos and static images that clearly show you that this team were playing to instructions. And so that really was good for me in its entirety. It was really encouraging.
4: But one thing many observers noticed was that Wales controlled large portions of possession, especially in the first half. Should Ghanaians be concerned that Wales dominated the ball for long spells, or is it that is it something that Carlos Queiroz deliberately accepts as part of

0: his pragmatic approach that we know him for.
1: Yeah. So I wasn't surprised at all, and Ghanaians should not be surprised if that happens at the World Cup. It will even be worse against England. He's going to allow England to have a lot of the ball, but he's going to try and control. This was the template he used when he was coaching Egypt. And I strongly believe he's going to apply the same template when he was coaching Egypt. He tried some expansive football, I think, his first or second game, and he quickly reverted to this kind of game. Granted, I mean, I must admit that the players must have been nervous in the first 10 minutes. There was no doubt about that. And if they had been more clinical, being Wales, the game would have left us within 10 minutes or 15 minutes had it not been for the exploits of Atizigi. So we should be expecting a lot of what we saw maybe in the second half, where we will allow the opposition to have the ball as much as possible, and then we would inject some pace to try and make a goal here or two. So I can see Carlos, playing his pragmatic game. He has both in his arsenal. I mean, both strategies in his arsenal. But looking at the team we have and the quality of players he has or the type of players he has, I have no doubt he's going to allow the opposition to have a lot more of the ball, and he's going to use the transition play to then get the goal that we may all be looking for. My concern, though, looking at yesterday's game, is how we give away free kicks around the box. And nobody should fault Ghanaians when we all go back referring to the English players and the English team. If you give Rashford, if you give Bellingham, and even to some extent Harry Kane, those set pieces around the box, they'll punish us. There's no doubt about it. They'll punish us. So I think there's a lot of work to be done in the team. But it was quite good to see us at least playing some decent structured football this time round. And I'm expecting it's such a pity that we don't have enough time to get a few more friendlies or games before we face Panama. But I will not be surprised if even they will arrange with, even if it's a college team, to play some training matches out there in Rhode Island. That would really be good for the team. So
0: I'm thinking,
1: yeah, I think we should go pragmatic. I have no issue with him playing a very pragmatic way, allowing the opposition to have the ball, but we doing the transition and making the goal here. I mean, Mourinho was an expert with that. And I think it's not a bad approach to the game at all.
0: Okay, right. Now, let's talk about individuals, because
1: yes.
0: World Cup places are earned in games like these. Who strengthened his claim for a starting place against Wales?
1: Okay, so number one pick, if we are to go down the basketball route, number one pick is Senegal. No doubt. He proved beyond reasonable doubt why we pushed for the nationality switch. He definitely proved that, look, this is what I am made of. Maybe his first game, there was some nervousness in there, which is understandable. But for me, Semenya was the outstanding or the one who made the biggest statement in the team that I'm here to stay. Alidou Seydou must be scratching his head by now, but it's about teamwork. It's about team effort. So he shouldn't be jealous about it. I think we will start Semenya no matter what. Then I'll come to Jonas Adjetey, who has been vilified by Ghanaians. You know how we quickly vilify people and quickly praise them, but they've been vilifying him. He's a goalkeeper. He's a penalty man, etc. But for his very tired tackle in the last minute that allowed the Wales to equalize, I think he was outstanding. He didn't put a foot wrong. He was brilliant. And finally, Gideon Mensah proved why previous coaches kept sticking with him. I think Gideon also put out a very good shift, because that guy, boy, all I was seeing was Bukayo Saka against Gideon Mensah. Bukayo Saka against Gideon Mensah. Can he handle it? But I think he can handle it. He did extremely well. Then let me talk about Atizigi for a moment.
0: Okay.
1: Look, if roles had flipped and Atizigi had come in the second half and conceded with the last kick of the game, By now, Ghanaians would have already been packing him home.
0: Mm-hmm.
1: Thank God he didn't concede.
0: Mm.
1: And he pulled out two outstanding saves.
0: Mm.
1: Look, from what has been going on since the call-up with five goalkeepers and all, you know, Carlos Queiroz was a goalkeeper, okay?
0: Mm. Yeah.
1: So he knows a thing or two about goalkeeping. And I have a feeling he's not 100% sure about Asare.
0: Mm.
1: I have that strong feeling that he's not 100% sure about Asare. And for the first half, Atizigi laid a claim to the number one jersey. And I think I won't be surprised if he drops in as the number one.
0: Okay.
1: Clearly, Partey's legs are gone.
0: Mm.
1: His tackling is poor. His timing is poor. And apart from being a leader, I don't think I would like him to start. But that's the coach's prerogative. And even if he starts, I don't think we should let him play more than 60 minutes.
0: Mm.
1: So for me, Partey, maybe for leadership, for distribution, etc. We may like to play him. I liked Elisha. He was okay.
0: Mm.
1: Kamaldeen was okay. Most of the rest were okay. Jordan also has his legs going. He slows down our transition. If it was Jordan who had the ball that Nyama had, he wouldn't be able to carry it the way Nyama did to get Caleb to score.
0: Mm.
1: So that tells you that the youngsters have pace. The game has pace. Jordan is slowing it down, but he's the captain of the team. He has the strength, so maybe the coach is going to start him. But I won't also play him more than 60 minutes. I think we should tell him that, look, it's 60 minutes, so go give it your all. And then let's bring in the impact players, Nyama, Brandon, you know, Ishaku, etc. We bring in Caleb. And this is why, look, my own Otuado, I used to actually debate and ask him, why on earth is Caleb playing at right back?
0: Mm.
1: You know, he was behaving like Arne Slot, putting Szoboszlai at right back. What is wrong with you? He's one of your best midfielders, and you put him at right back. Now we put Caleb up where he really played, and here's the result we get. So if you ask me really who will start in my team against Panama, on the evidence of only yesterday, and it's only one game, it's not enough, I will start at Atizigi definitely. Semenya will play, Gideon will play, Jonas will play, Jerome will play, or Opoku or Opon. Mm. I don't mind between Jerome and Opon, whoever starts. I don't think I would like to start Partey. I won't start Sibu either. So I'll bring in Caleb, I'll bring in Elisha, I'll bring in I-30. Today, players are peaking at 22, 23. By 25, they've peaked. That's what is happening. It shows you that it's about pace. So, you know, the Jordans who have crossed 30 and co, the modern game is not for them.
0: All right. So again, I was asking how important is it for Ghana, you know,
1: because with the impact players. It's always extremely important to have players who can come off the bench. And you know what happened yesterday? I don't think the Welsh knew the qualities of Nyama, or he completely surprised them with the pace he exhibited. You know, that was about his second move. And he completely surprised them. So they had no clue who he was and what he was capable of doing. And that's always good to have. It's always good to have that surprise element where he comes in with something totally different, you know. But then sometimes it may be too late bringing on the impact player, to the extent that the impact player will not even have the, let me use the Ghanaian term, the vim, to actually come and explode. Because had those two balls gone into the net, I don't think it would have been very difficult for Ghana to come back. You know, so it's a risk, but it's a risk worth taking. I think it's always a risk worth taking, because then if you start him and it doesn't go well, then you don't really even have an impact player on the bench who can come in and do anything significantly different.
0: Mm.
1: So there's no doubt in my mind, you always need at least two impact players on the bench who can come in and change things for you. Even sometimes when you are in the lead, like you are with a 1-0 lead or even a 2-0 lead, it's still good to bring in the impact player with 30 minutes to go to seal the game for you. That also works. And I think it's a fantastic thing to have. I mean, to have Brandon, Nyama, Semenyo, you know, on the bench, and Bonsubah, it feels good. I think it feels good to have such quality also on the bench who can come in when called upon. It's one game, I know. I mean, look, you can't fault us. You can't fault me. You can't fault Ghanaians. Coming off five terrible games, to have this one game to hang on, you know, it's like we're catching on some straw that we've been looking for such a long time. But it gives us a lot of encouragement. For those of us who are planning to go, at least maybe we are not going to waste our money after all.
0: All right, great insights, Kojo. Can you hold a line for me? Let me bring in Hans Mensah Andor, joining us from the United States, into this conversation, because while there were positives in this game, there are still questions this team must answer before the World Cup begins. But Hans, good morning. Welcome. How are you?
2: Good morning, Nicole. I'm good. How are you doing?
0: We're fine here. Were you encouraged by Ghana's performance, or do you think the draw is actually masking some deeper issues that still need fixing after watching the Black Stars?
2: Well, I think that, you know, you can look at it as the glass, not necessarily half full, but it's probably gained a bit of, you know, quantity. I think there is something to build on from this point. And I kept wondering after the game, if only the Ghana Football Association had made the call to let Utuadu go earlier, we probably would have moved beyond, you know, what we saw in the game against Wales. Mm. There were positives. There were obvious positives that we can build on. But again, there are still problems that we need to fix. And you know, it's really hard to see how we'll be able to, or Carlos Correa will be able to fix those problems in the time that he had and be ready in time to go face Ghana's group opponent. But definitely, look, overall, it's an improvement on anything we saw under Utuadu, overall, the overall performance. Mm. In terms of the team organization, at the start of the game, I think I was a bit worried because the defensive organization seemed to fall apart under pressure from the Welsh. Mm. But they held their own. I think the players who are coming for a lot of criticism, notably Ajete, Jonas Ajete, for instance, stepped up big time, you know. Mm. And so, yeah, quite a lot of positives to build on from here. And then hopefully they'll be able to look back on the game and be able to identify where they need to strengthen.
0: Okay. Now, one of the standout stories was Ghana ending a run of five straight defeats. How significant is this result psychologically for a squad preparing for the football's biggest tournament, that's the Mundial?
2: Confidence booster, without a doubt. Mm-hmm. I think that the players will look at this game and start having some belief, because if you have to go on that sort of winless streak, you know, to be beaten in five games by, in some cases, huge score lines, it does do a lot of harm to your confidence. We probably should have even won this game. Mm. You know, we probably should have won this game. Okay. And I think that they would have been deserving of it, because the performance, you know, was quite okay. It was a level above, like I said, what we've seen previously. So, yeah, I think that huge confidence booster. I think that Carlos Queiroz probably knows where the players are mentally, where the team is mentally, and should be able to motivate them with the results that they achieved against Wales.
0: It appears you've revised your notes after watching this game. Do you still think this team is an accident in waiting?
2: Not necessarily. I still think that, listen, I mean, if you have a defense that is falling apart under pressure from Wales, you still have to be worried, because you still got Harry Kane and Cole to come up against. If Gideon Mensah is having a torrid time against Dan James, he'll be up against Marcus Rashford and Cole. You know, Jonas Adjete against Harry Kane, it's still a nightmarish prospect. You know, it's you think about it and you still have to be worried. But I think that, to be fair to the boys, you also have to acknowledge that this was an improvement. Whichever way you look at it, it was an improvement. Even if I still feel there's still a lot to do before we are able to get that sort of confidence that we are going into a game against England and I'm really confident we'll be able to get a result against them. Look, I was telling somebody today, I wish this was a 2010 squad. I could thump my chest and say that we're going to beat England with that squad. I don't think I can say the same for this squad. I don't think there is any Ghanaian out there who can make any sort of realistic analysis and come to the conclusion that Ghana is going to beat England. No.
0: Okay. Now, hold on for me. I have Kojo Adaimensa on the line with us. Now, Kojo, if you were Carlos Queiroz this morning, what would be your biggest concern after watching that game last night?
1: Oh, the manner in which we conceded.
0: Okay.
1: And I agree with Mervin on the other line.
0: Hans,
1: we all default to England because that's what we know.
0: Mm.
1: But Panama too have some very dangerous two players. I watched their game against Brazil. They have some very, very dangerous players. So if I'm Carlos Queiroz, I'll still be worried about the manner in which we conceded. Even the manner in which Wales got certain chances that if it's against Croatia or England, as we know them, they will put those chances away. So, yeah, I will still be scared at the prospect of Bukayo Saka on the right, Rashford on the left, Harry Kane coming through the middle against that back four. I will still be very worried. But there's work to be done. I think if they play as a unit, they can still, you know, contain the English, the Croats. For Panama, we all believe that we should be able to deal with them. But he still needs to work very hard on the midfield and defense. I think that that's the most important, to go out there to the World Cup and not be conceding. And then, you know, work at getting that odd goal through transitional play with pace. So he has work to do in the defense. And the midfield side, you know, that those, like I said earlier on, those tackles are poor. Partey's tackling is poor. Thibaut's tackling is even worse. I mean, yeah, he came from Oviedo, exploded into the team. But largely, Thibaut is not a disciplined player when it comes to tackling. Check his yellow card record as well. It's not that great.
0: Yeah.
1: So I will be worried about the tackling in the middle, especially around the box, and the defensive shape to contain an onslaught. If Wales had more clinical finishes, we would have been 2-0 down by the 20th minute, and we wouldn't have been able to come back. So if I'm waking up this morning as Carlos Queiroz, I'll be thinking, how do I make my defense more compact, deal with the onslaught that is coming at the main game, at the main tournament?
0: Mm. Because like we said earlier, Atizigi made some important saves.
1: Extremely.
0: And Wales themselves created several dangerous moments for us. Now, should we view conceding in stoppage time as a concentration issue, a fitness issue, or simply one of those moments that happen in football?
1: No. Echo, go and check Ghana's record. It's like Liverpool's record. Go and check Ghana's record in the last 10 games.
0: Mm.
1: How many goals we've conceded after the 70th minute?
0: Mm.
1: Liverpool's own is worse. How many goals we've conceded after the 85th minute is at Liverpool is worse? But check out Ghana's record. We concede too many goals after the 70th minute.
0: Mm.
1: Now, I don't know if it's a question of conditioning, as we are tired, or it's a question of concentration. I just can't put a finger to it yet. But we keep conceding goals late in the game. We should have won this game.
0: Mm.
1: We conceded in, 92nd or something?
0: Yeah.
1: We should have won this game. That is a big source of worry.
0: Mm.
1: Why we keep conceding after the 70th minute. It's too many goals. Just check it out. We always concede after the 70th minute. And it's something that needs to be worked on. Concentration or conditioning or both. Whatever it is that is causing it, we need to fix it.
0: Mm.
1: And make sure that we see out a game. A game is 90 minutes plus any time the referee is going to add. And we should know that that is how the game is played and played that way.
0: Mm.
1: It's a big source of concern, no doubt.
0: Well, Hans, what are your thoughts on this? Should we view conceding in stoppage time as a concentration issue, a fitness issue?
2: I think it's definitely an issue of concentration.
0: Okay.
2: You know, if you look at the manner in which we conceded, people have singled out Barbara Rahman, but if you look at it critically, you have an entire defensive backline that's switched off.
0: Mm.
2: You know, as much as we are praising Ajete for having a brilliant game, you look at his positioning and how a player comes in from behind you. He was late to the tackle. It's due to the fact that mentally he switched off. Because if you compare his interventions throughout the game to the goal that Ghana conceded, you realize that in that moment, he wasn't there. Mentally, he just wasn't there. Babar Rahman himself had also probably checked out because he thought the game had probably ended. You know, so it's a concentration issue. I really think that these are some of the petty things that Carlos Queiroz needs to work on. Listen, one of the things that is really going to work against this team, and I think yesterday we touched on it, more than probably half of the team have never been to, you know, any major tournament. It's their first World Cup. So that level of inexperience is really going to be a problem for this team. And so there's a lot of work to do in that regard. As far as getting the players in the right frame of mind, making them understand what it takes to play at this level, you need to be on top of a game mentally, physically for 90 minutes or more than 90 minutes because you're going to concede goals like we saw in stoppage time. And so a lot of talking needs to be done to these players. A lot of work needs to be done on their concentration. The team psychologist has got his work cut out. It's a huge problem that they need to deal with. But overall, if you remember, I mentioned when Carlos Queiroz was appointed that his appointment merely moves us from, you know, results where we are thrashed 5 goals to losing by respectable margins. And I think that we are on course to probably achieve that. Will he be able to take it a step further? That really will be the challenge. But in terms of hitting that mark where we are not losing by 4-0 against England, we are not losing by 3 or 5-0 against Croatia, I think that he will be able to achieve that target. I just struggle to see us getting results against the likes of England and Croatia. And Kojo and I rightly mentioned Panama. We seem to think that we have 3 points in the bag against Panama. But it's a really difficult game. It's a very, very difficult game because they're also looking at a group and thinking that if they have any chance, they have got to beat Ghana. You know, so that makes it very, very difficult for us. And if we have a team that struggles against the likes of Comoros, you really have to worry. These players must not think along the lines of fun. They shouldn't think the way Ghanaians are thinking that the game against Panama is a certain 3 points. They would be mistaken.
0: Okay. Kojo, based on what you saw against Wales, how far can this Black Stars team realistically go at the World Cup?
1: Round of 32.
0: Round of 32.
1: Depending on also the fixtures, but round of 32. If we break out of the group stage, for me, it will be a phenomenal achievement. If we break out of the group stage, let's not forget this is a 48 team tournament. So. Unlike first, where after the group stage, you are in the round of 16 and to quarter. Now, it's a round of 32 before a round of 16 before quarter. So it's a longer, more difficult process. But if we break out of the group stage alone, it will be a phenomenal achievement. And I agree with Hans. Look, how many of these boys have been to the World Cup before? Atizigi, Jordan, Partey, right? Okay, Inaki is there. You can say the Qatar, those who went to Qatar. I think if you look at Qatar, some have been there. But largely, a lot of them don't have tournament experience. The World Cup is a different ball game altogether from league matches. It's a totally different ball game. And so the inexperience will come to bear big time. But at least the steady experience hand of Carlos, I think, is a huge one. It's a huge, huge, huge, huge one. He will be able to tell them what he has, what they need to hear, and get them calm enough to be able to deal with it. But if we break out of the group stage, boy, I'll celebrate like we've won the title. We've won the trophy. That'll be a huge one.
0: All right.
1: So I don't know where we'll get the points from, wherever we are going to get the points from, but the way the format is, 4 points may be good enough. 4 points with a good goal difference may be good enough, which should be doable.
0: Okay. Gentlemen, before I let you go, one final thought from each of you in 30 seconds. After one match under Carlos Queiroz, are you more optimistic or more cautious about Ghana's World Cup prospects and why? Let me begin with you, Hans.
2: Optimistic? No. I mean, I think that it would be unrealistic to start being optimistic about the chances of Ghana after one game under Carlos Queiroz. What we saw was encouraging. But like I mentioned, there is still so much work to do and very little time. That is what makes this campaign difficult. The amount of work to be done in the time frame that it needs to be done is what makes it difficult. But like Kojo said, listen, if you're able to get out of the group, for me, it would be an overachievement. It's I don't think anybody would be surprised if we drop out of the tournament in the group stage. Nobody would be surprised, you know. But we just need to see a performance that is encouraging. We just don't want to be beaten by five goals as we did against Austria and be losing against. Let's go out there and put up a good performance. We know, I mentioned yesterday, this is probably the weakest team we are taking to a major tournament in the last 20 years. And so let's go out there and put up a respectable performance. And for me, I'll be happy with it. If we're able to get out of the group, it's another bonus.
0: Okay. Kojo?
1: Look, I think I'll re-echo what Hans has said.
0: Okay.
1: And it's not probably, it is actually factually the weakest team we are ever presenting at a World Cup since 2006. That is fact. I mean, you can't say it any other way. And I just re-echo everything that Hans has said on there. I mean, the only word I'll use is that we have some positives to build on. It's encouraging. But if we are kicked out of the group stage as we have been kicked out in the last few tournaments, nobody will be surprised. We are all just hoping and hoping against hope that we will go out there and qualify out of the group stage and at least redeem our image as Ghana.
0: Kojo Adai Mensah and Hans Mensah Andor, thank you very much for your time and analysis this morning.
3: So those were talking points and analysis by Kojo Adai Mensah and Hans Mensah Andor today on the Asasi Breakfast Show after Ghana's 1-1 draw with Wales in Cardiff, which was Carlos Queiroz's first game in charge. We'll bring you more updates on that in our subsequent bulletins. For now, let's do some women's football. Black Princesses captain Linda Osu Ansah has received a late call-up to the Black Queen squad for the June international window. The talented midfielder replaces Alexander Emefatei, who has been excused from camp due to academic commitment. Osu Ansah joins the national team shortly after completing a move to AFC Toronto in Canada. Meanwhile, the Black Queens have begun preparations in Accra under head coach Kimla Shokagrin, with 24 players taking part in the team's first training session at the University of Ghana Stadium Annex. The opening session focused on fitness work, tactical drills and team-building activities as the squad continue preparations for upcoming international assignment. The technical team has expressed satisfaction with the players' commitment and intensity as training continues in the coming days. On the continent, the Democratic Republic of Congo's preparations for the World Cup has suffered a serious setback after the international friendly against Chile was cancelled due to health concerns surrounding the Ebola outbreak in the country. Spanish authorities called up the 9th June fixture as precautionary measures following recommendations from regional health officials. DR Congo are currently training in Belgium after abandoning plans to camp in Kinshasa. But despite the cancellation, the Congolese national team is expected to continue their preparations with a friendly against Denmark in Leeds before traveling to the US for the World Cup. DR Congo are making their first World Cup appearance since 1974 and will begin their Group K campaign against Portugal on the 17th of June before facing Colombia and Uzbekistan later in the group stage. Now, to our World Cup facts for the day. With just 8 days to the start of the 2026 FIFA World Cup, we take a look at three football legends who achieved one of the rarest feats in the sport's history. Only three men have won the FIFA World Cup, both as players and as coaches. Brazil's Mario Zagallo was the first, lifting the trophy as a player in 1958 and 1962 before guiding Brazil to World Cup glory as head coach in 1970. Germany's Franz Beckenbauer followed suit, captaining West Germany to the title in 1974 and later leading the nation to another World Cup triumph as a coach in 1990. Francis Didier Deschamps becomes the third member of the exclusive club after captaining Le Bleu to victory on home soil in 1998 before managing France to World Cup success in Russia in 2018. As the countdown to football's biggest tournament continues, Zagallo, Beckenbauer and Deschamps remain the only men to conquer world football both on the pitch and from the dugout. And so that is today's World Cup countdown feature, with 8 days to go until the start of the 2026 FIFA World Cup. Now crossing over to European friendlies, Ghana's final Group L opponent in the World Cup have suffered a setback in their preparation. That is Croatia, after losing 2-0 to Belgium in an international friendly on Tuesday. Aston Villa midfielder Youri Tielemans opened the scoring for Belgium in the 38th minute before Napoli striker Romelu Lukaku marked his return to international football with a stupid time goal to seal the victory. Croatia, led by veteran captain Luka Modric, created several chances but could not find a way past the Belgian defence. Ante Budimir came closest for the host but struck the crossbar early in the second half. The defeat raises concern for the 2022 World Cup semi-finalists ahead of the tournament, where they face England, Panama and Ghana in Group L. Now, to the camp of England, who are already training in the United States ahead of their first fixture for the World Cup. England midfielder Kobbie Mainoo has expressed confidence in the Three Lions' chances ahead of the World Cup, insisting that the team has what it takes to lift the trophy. Speaking after England's first training session in Miami, Mainoo says he believes England can win the World Cup, but acknowledged that success will require hard work and strong performances throughout the tournament.
4: Can England win this? Do you believe they will?
5: Yeah, 100%. 100%. I mean, I feel like everyone in the squad, the staff, everyone believes we can win it, but that doesn't come easy, and it's going to come first game, second game. We have to build and build and build, and I think that's what we have to focus on.
3: So those were the words of Manchester United midfielder Kobbie Mainoo. Speaking of Manchester United, former United striker Andy Cole believes the departure of Pep Guardiola from Manchester City could open the door for a new Premier League champion, and has backed Michael Carrick to challenge for the title as Manchester United's head coach. Cole says Guardiola's influence has shaped the Premier League for years, but with the Spaniard now departing from Manchester City, rival clubs will see a greater opportunity to compete for the crown. The former United striker expressed confidence in Carrick's ability to build a title-winning team, insisting the club could once again become serious contenders in the post-Guardiola era.
6: Fantastic job to get the club to finish in the position they're not finishing in. Champions League football come next season. A club like Manchester United need Champions League football. You know, so yeah, it'd be an interesting one. I think everybody's looking forward to it. The crazy thing we're already talking about next season. And I mean, I think the boys need to go away and enjoy their summer, and then be able to focus on playing Champions League football next season.
7: Well, they all really look like they have strength and close to getting the Ederson deal done. I think that's a good replacement, replacing Casemiro.
6: I'm hoping so. But however you look at it, I think Casemiro has been a fine player for many, many years. You know, there was a couple of seasons ago, everyone was questioning him. You know, as I say, cream always rises to the top, and he did that to the back end of his Manchester United career, and he was fantastic last season. So hopefully Ederson will be able to go in there and do a good, sterling job like Casemiro did.
7: Is there a chance for Man United next year? No Pep on the other side of the city now. Liverpool looking for a new manager. Is there a chance for Man United? You know, they're settled now with Michael Carrick and a bit of the squad, to maybe take advantage of that?
6: The more football matches you win, you never know. And ultimately, that's what it's about. So, yeah, I think if they can go into the season with the same confidence that ended up last season, you never know what can happen. I think everyone be thinking like that now. Pep leaving Manchester City, that we've got a chance of winning the Premier League now. Football. Some days are good, some days are bad, so you just never know.
3: So Andy Cole has backed Michael Carrick to challenge for the Premier League title going into the next season. Meanwhile, Manchester United have agreed a deal worth £35 million with Italian side Atalanta for Brazil midfielder Ederson. The 26-year-old is expected to sign a 4-year contract with an option for a further year once he completes his medical ahead of the new season. Ederson is set to become United's first and under new permanent coach Michael Carrick as the club begins a major rebuild. The midfielder joins after an impressive spell in Serie A, where he made 180 appearances for Atalanta and established himself as one of the league's most reliable performers. United are expected to continue performing and strengthening their squad this summer, with central midfield remaining a key area of focus from the departure of veteran Brazilian midfielder Casemiro. So United are moving fast in a transfer window to get a number of players into their ranks. Meanwhile, Napoli have signed Denmark striker Rasmus Højlund for United on a permanent deal for 50 million euros, equivalent to 58.8 million pounds, after a successful loan spell, and both clubs have confirmed this development. Rasmus Højlund scored 16 goals in 44 appearances across all competitions last season, helping Napoli win the Supercoppa Italia and finish as runners-up in the Italian Serie A. The forward joined United from Atalanta in 2023 and went on to score 26 goals in 95 appearances for the Premier League club. He was also part of United's squad, which lifted the FA Cup in 2024 in the month of May under former manager Erik ten Hag. And so, after one season with Napoli, it has now been confirmed that Rasmus Højlund is joining them on a permanent basis. He returned to Italy at the start of last season on a season-long loan deal. Now, everyone at the club would like to wish Rasmus all the very best for the future. This is a statement released by United after confirming that he's been poached permanently by SS Napoli.
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3: Let's do some more transfer news here on the Sports Bulletin. Now, West Ham United are planning to resist early approaches for Matheus Fernandes as interest in the Portuguese midfielder continues to intensify. Sources indicate that Manchester United are showing the strongest interest in the 21-year-old, although Arsenal, Liverpool and Paris Saint-Germain are also keen and have been credited with monitoring the situation. As reports today, Man United are assessing whether a deal can be completed for less than £50 million and are keen to receive an early indication from West Ham regarding the feasibility of a transfer. The Old Trafford hierarchy would prefer to avoid a prolonged saga stretching deep into the summer and are seeking clarity on potential targets as recruitment plans accelerate. Already, United have wrapped up their deal for Ederson and will look to add Fernandes to their ranks to solidify their midfield and make a strong case for themselves going into the next season. And this takes us into the transfer gossips. Now, Aston Villa are aware of interest in attacking midfielder Morgan Rogers for a number of clubs, including Arsenal, but they have no intention as of now to sell the England international. Eintracht Frankfurt Germany fullback Nathaniel Brown is a subject of interest from Bayern Munich and Arsenal. For Manchester City and Chelsea, they are interested in Juventus' wing-back Andrea Cambiaso, with Barca also monitoring the Italian international situation. For Liverpool and Paris Saint-Germain, they both want RB Leipzig winger Yann Diomande, but the German club are calm about the situation as they believe the 19-year-old will not only stay with them for another year, but also sign a new improved contract. For Barca boss Hansi Flick and sporting director Deco, they are keen to sign Manchester United forward Marcus Rashford on a permanent basis amid interest from Bayern Munich, Newcastle, Tottenham and Aston Villa. Over in Italy, Juventus are looking at a move for 27-year-old Bournemouth and Netherlands for Justin Kluivert as an alternative to Real Madrid's 26-year-old Morocco international Brahim Diaz. Meanwhile, United have scouted Juventus and France defender Pierre Kalolo, and the Turin club might be forced to sell the 25-year-old to balance their books after failing to qualify for the UEFA Champions League next season. Meanwhile, Aston Villa Atletico Madrid and Borussia Dortmund are all interested in Club Brugge's German striker Nicolas Trossardi after a prolific season in Belgium. And then finally, Real Madrid are looking to wrap up a deal for Denzel Dumfries, whose release clause is 21.6 million euros. And Real Madrid are looking to trigger that as soon as possible to wrap up the deal. These are some of the transfer gossips that could steal the headlines in the transfer window in the summer.
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3: This is the Sports Bulletin, live on Asas Radio 99.5. Let's do some tennis news now. Czech teenager Jakub Mencik has booked his place in the semifinals of the French Open after defeating Brazilian sensation Gael Fonseca in straight sets. The 20-year-old secured a 6-4, 6-3, 7-6 victory in Paris to become the youngest Czech man ever to reach a Grand Slam semifinal, surpassing a record previously held by Ivan Lendl. Mencik showed composure throughout the contest before sealing the win in a third set tiebreak against a talented 19-year-old Brazilian. The rising Czech star will now face tournament favorite Alexander Zverev for a place in the French Open final as his remarkable run at Roland Garros continues. Speaking of Zverev, he says he would never trade his Olympic gold medal for a Grand Slam title as the German moves closer to winning his first major championship at the French Open. The world number two booked his place in the semifinals with a convincing straight set victory over Spain's Rafael Jorda in Paris. But despite being just 2 wins away from a maiden Grand Slam crown, Zverev insists that his gold medal from the Tokyo Olympics remains the greatest achievement of his tennis career, describing it as the hardest prize to win in tennis because the opportunity comes once every 4 years. The German will now continue his quest for a first Grand Slam title when he competes in the semifinals at Roland Garros. So that is the latest from the French Open. We now zoom into basketball conversations. Now, the NBA is moving closer to launching a new European Basketball League with plans for a 16-team competition to begin in October 2027. NBA Deputy Commissioner Mark Tatum says discussions with the EuroLeague are ongoing, but the league is prepared to move forward with FIBA and other partners if an agreement cannot be reached. The proposed competition is expected to feature permanent franchises across Europe and is aimed at expanding the NBA's footprint on the continent. Tatum also welcomed the involvement of NBA star Luka Doncic, who is reportedly investing in a team based in Rome. The Slovenian guard believes the project can help grow basketball across the continent. The NBA is now expected to finalize bid from prospective clubs later this month as preparations continue for the league's planned launch in 2027. Now, to the playoffs and finals, New York Knicks star Jalen Brunson has praised San Antonio Spurs sensation Victor Wembanyama ahead of the start of the 2026 NBA Finals, describing the Frenchman as an incredible talent capable of producing unexpected results at any moment. Brunson says the Knicks are fully aware of the challenge Wembanyama presents, with a 22-year-old leading the Spurs into the finals after a remarkable playoff campaign. The highly inspected best-of-seven championship series tips off later today in San Antonio, with the Knicks chasing their first NBA title since 1973, while the Spurs look to begin a new era of success behind their young superstar.
11: Yeah, watching him as a player, it's pretty unbelievable. Things he's able to do on both sides of the ball, just you've obviously, like, people have never really seen before. For a person at his size, so it's incredible to watch from a fan's perspective. As an opposing player, it's something you constantly have to be on watch for. You just never know the things that he's capable of doing. And so that's why game planning and our game plan discipline and our attention to details are so important when it comes to playing, because he's pretty incredible. Yeah, watching him as a... as a player, it's pretty unbelievable. Things he's able to do on both sides of the ball, just you've obviously people have never really seen before for a person at his size. So it's incredible to watch from a fan's perspective. As an opposing player, it's something you constantly have to be on watch for. You just never know the things that he's capable of doing, and so. That's why game planning and our game plan discipline and our attention to details are so important when it comes to playing, because he's pretty incredible. Yeah, watching him as a...
3: So those were the words of Jalen Brunson ahead of the final against the New York Knicks. Now, in motorsports, Ferrari have secured the future of Charles Leclerc after the Monaco driver signed a new long-term contract with the Formula One team. The 28-year-old, who joined Ferrari in 2019, has claimed 8 Grand Prix victories and currently sits third in the Drivers' Championship standings. The contract extension will keep Leclerc with a Italian outfit for the coming seasons as he continues his pursuit of a maiden Formula One world title. Now, speaking ahead of his home Monaco Grand Prix, Leclerc described Ferrari as a second family and reaffirmed his commitment to helping return to the world championship to Maranello. Ferrari team principal Fred Vasseur has praised Leclerc's talent, determination and loyalty, saying the team remains committed to achieving its goals alongside one of Formula One's leading drivers in recent years.
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3: 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Then Saturday mid-afternoon at 2 p.m., we bring you the Noint, that group chat where everyone has an opinion. We put in all the convo on air, and that's C-Logic. Just real talk from young people living the same life as you are. 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Z-Logic has you covered, hosted by Gen Z's and for Gen Z's, Saturday at 2 p.m. So do well to tell your friends, tell each and every person you know, but to your mother, because some things are just for Gen Z's. 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PTA Plus brings parents and educators together with guests from across education, where we have frank discussions and open engagement. All of these things working together for the good of every learner. So parents, this is your on-air parent-teacher conference. 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Asas Radio, your weekends, just got better. Now, let me give you some breaking updates from Roland Garros. In tennis, qualifier Maja Chaulowski has continued her dream French Open as she beat Anna Kalinskaya to reach her first Grand Slam semi-final. The world number 114 was left open-mouthed with a shock after competing a superb 7-6, 7-3, 6-3 win over 22nd seed Kalinskaya on a blustery Paris day. So, once again, history has been made in Roland Garros, where Maja Czarinski has also reached a dream open final semi-final for the first time in her career. So records are being broken all the way in Paris as far as the world of sports or tennis is concerned. And that's how we wrap up today's edition of the Sports Bulletin live on Asasi Radio. My name is Kelvin Saki. Before I go, a recap of the top stories we brought your way this afternoon. Now in football, Ghana was denied victory as Wales struck late in a Cardiff friendly. With 8 days to go, we looked at the World Cup's elite triple club. In basketball, the NBA is moving closer to creating the European League. And Alexander Zverev once again eyes the French Open title. My name is Kelvin Saki. 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For more stories, updates and exclusive content, visit asasiradio.com. Stay in the game. Stay with Asasi. Good afternoon and stay tuned because up next is Russia with Elvis Crystal.

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Yes. It's a Wednesday, Asasi Radio 99.5. And of course, it's the third day in the month of June. And it's 5 minutes past the hour, too. Good afternoon to you. Hope you're doing great. I hope you're well and strong, feeling fit. And most essentially, feeling grand as you should be. Asasi Radio, letting the music play here on the 995 Rush Hour. More in, essentially, we just make sure that the music is rolling as you're living the life that you love to live. So obviously, I am soundtracking your afternoon. And also, making sure you can feel some energy from here through to 5 p.m. Sending shouts to Kelvin Saki. He's back with more updates in the world of sport here on Asasi Radio 99.5. You want to make some time to catch up with him tomorrow at exactly 1 p.m. here on Asasi 99.5. And also Najama for coming through. She's back tomorrow at exactly 10 a.m. I'm saying shouts to my brother, Caught a Selfie, for also laying it down this morning on The Breakfast Show. They are rolling back in tomorrow, so make sure you catch up on what the detail is really about the shows that you probably missed out listening to. But today, you're stuck with me all the way till 5. Must be nice, don't you agree? I think must be good. Asasi 99.5, the 995 Rush Hour. I'm starting off this afternoon with music coming in from Fuse ODG. And, of course, I'm dropping that record straight from the album called Road to Ghana, Volume 1, straight up. This is Yolanda from Fuse ODG. Welcome to the show. A little later, I'm coming through with a question of the day and also tell you what the latest is on the ground, where we're talking about latest happenings and, of course, Wagwan story. Stay here. I am Elvis Crystal. Welcome.

Stoneboy there with Lovely Weather. Before the song, perfect combination from Kim Promise and Gabzy. Hana also came through with One Time. Fuse ODG with Yolanda, of course. Thames also came through with Love Me, JJ. Still got more big number ones in the bag. Starting off the afternoon, soundtrack of your day. 20 minutes past the hour two. This is Miss V. Sims out with Kojo fans from the UK of the Invincible album. This one's called Fallen, Asasi Radio.

Joshua Baraka, Sarkodia, Small God, Sunsco Fire, lovely jam there. Have you watched the video? It's right there on YouTube, man. When you find a downtime, you want to catch up on that, feel free. 28 minutes more to hit 3. Now let's get into the question of the day. You've been looking forward to that, right? A big shout going out to Sandra. Hey, how you doing? He said, what's today's question? You're quite early today. Nice. Good to know, good to know. Good vibe, yeah? Don't lose that energy, man. I got you. All right, then let's get to the question. And don't forget, Sandra, you asked for this, so you ought to send me a voice note, yeah? Feel free, anytime, anywhere, okay? Feel free. It says, what are you starting to dislike the more you get older? What is something that becomes less appealing to you with age and why? How are things reaching you now that you're growing older? You once used to enjoy something, but now that you're growing older, you don't seem to enjoy it anymore. What could that be? What is that thing that is slowly and silently just putting you off? Something you're starting to dislike the more you get older. If you're already old, there has to be something that's really putting you off the more you grow older. Feel free to join in. Even if you are 16 and you're getting to 20s, you're like, I used to enjoy something when I was a teen, but now I know. What is that? Link up with me, man. Let's get into it. Because I don't want to feel like I'm the one going crazy over here. Sometimes, man, it looks like you're getting to a certain stage. You don't enjoy some of those things anymore. Like, you don't have time for those things anymore. What could those things be? Something you used to look forward to that no longer excites you as much as you used to have to enjoy them, but now it doesn't excite you anymore, now that you're growing older. What could that be? 059-415-7777. 059-415-7777. You know the WhatsApp number already, right? I have been mentioning the number like 1 million times per show. I'm sure you already know the number already, I'm sure. We're going to pick up the pace a little bit, but let's start off with music from SC. Is I Want It, back in 2024.

0: Teflon Don teaming up with Abracadabra. Lovely tune here on Asasi Radio. Envious. 5 more minutes to hit 3, man. And absolutely, we're getting into our question of the day. If you want to find out what this question is all about today, we're looking at what you are beginning to dislike the more you grow older. What could that be? The more you grow older, the more you start to dislike something specific. a message here says, hi, Elvis. My name is Yahira. The more older I get, the more I tend to dislike men. Okay. All right. Tend to dislike men. Oh, this just brings on a lot of conversation, man. Shouts to Yahira says, I tend to dislike men the more I grow older. Shouts going out to Yahira inside Tema right now. How's it going? I hope you're good, good. I have a lot of questions for you, but I just let this one slide. Honestly, I have a lot of questions, yeah? A lot of questions. It says, I tend to dislike men. I think I want to have a conversation on this, yeah? I think we should do a conversation on this somehow. Meanwhile, a message here says, I tend to dislike going out to parties the more I grow older. This is Justina. 059-415-7777. What are you starting to dislike the more you get older? Message here says, noise. Elvis, noise of all kinds. I just want serene, cool environment with Asasi playing in the background. No noise. That's a message from the Rato. How's it going? Sounds good to me, man. Keep Asasi playing in the background. No noise, no noise. While the others are going off the hinges, we keep you calm, we keep you collected, and we keep you centered. That's right. Something that will never insult your sensibility. Do you understand? Never insult your sanity. Yeah, that's Asasi Radio 99.5, 100%. Message from Libo. Libo says, Elvis, the answer to your question is, the more I get older, the more I tend to dislike S-E-X. I tend to spell these things quite often. Yesterday, I spelled it as well. What was the reason why I spelled S-E-X anyway? What was the reason? Well, another message here says, hi, Elvis. Good afternoon. This is Brenda. I tend to dislike alcohol the more I get older. I think you're not too far from a lot of people. Keep the messages coming. Keep your voice notes coming through as well. What did you once enjoy that you now find yourself avoiding as you get older? 059-415-777.
1: Girl, you're already too sexy.
0: Can promise Mr. Easy. The way. Let's go. That way.

Where do we go? Music from Aerostar. I don't know if I have an answer for Aerostar. Let me tell you where we're going. We're going straight for our Wagwan stories, man. Let me get to some messages quickly before I get there. Message here says, the more I grow older, the more I dislike loud people. Loud people. People who are very loud. And those who keep their phones on speaker. No, but there's something I know about speakerphones, yeah? When you put your phone on speaker and you're used to putting your phone on speaker, there's just something about it. It gets so hard to go back to. Like, to go back from it, you can't get back from that. It gets so hard. Same for warm water. Those who drink warm water, you drink warm water every day. It gets harder to get back from. I think it's the same thing with cold water, right? Anthony says, loud people. Messenger says, my name is Morris. I tend to dislike chasing women the more I grow older. You dislike chasing women the more you grow older. Listen, I think it's valid. It's very valid, man. Shouts going out to you, my brother. Shouts going out to Morris. Says he dislikes chasing women the more he grows older. 059-415-7777. I'm playing some voice notes and also reading some messages as we go along. A few more messages that we get to Wagwan stories here. It says, okay, all right. So looks like you're not the only one. It says, the more I grow older, the more I dislike sex. Okay. Okay. Okay, I think that's too valid, isn't it? Legit valid, honestly. Let me see. The more I grow older, the more I dislike loud people. It looks like people don't like loud people. I mean, nobody likes loud people. Loud people are noisy places and noisy kids. Frankie says loud people, noisy places and noisy kids. 059-415-7777. 059-415-7777. All right, link up right now. Let's get into it. 059-415-7777. Yeah, we're getting into our Wagwan stories now. Did you know that 11 years ago, after June 3 disaster, a nation remembers, but things haven't really changed. Ghana is marking the 11th anniversary of the June 3rd, 2015 disaster, which claimed at least 159 lives after severe flooding and a fire explosion at a fuel station near Kwame Nkrumah Circle in Accra. I'm sure there's a lot of people in this particular generation who might not remember it. So in case you don't remember, the tragedy caused by floodwaters mixing with spilled fuel remains one of the country's deadliest disasters. While memorials are being held to honor the victims, many Ghanaians are requesting, also questioning whether enough has been done to prevent a similar catastrophe. Despite investigations, recommendations and promises made after the disaster, challenges such as food, poor drainage systems

0: improper waste disposal and development along waterways continue to contribute to annual flooding in Accra and other parts of the country. For survivors and families of victims, the anniversary serves as a painful reminder of lives lost and a call for lasting actions to ensure such a tragedy never happens again. If I should ask a question, where were you when this disaster happened? I'm sure you will be able to remember where you were. Now, if you were able to remember where you were, it obviously means that those who went through the ordeal will never forget, all right? And so a lot more is expected to be done as we go along. I listened to an interview this morning. It's a field report this morning on the Asase Breakfast Show, where we were getting a report from Onassis, who was giving the phone to a certain gentleman who was giving account of his ordeal after the June 3rd disaster. And he still maintains that he's still going to the hospital and getting checkups, and a lot of bills are piled on, and he's constantly paying these bills all by himself. He was given a one-time fee to add on from his pocket in order to take care of himself. And after that, he's been taking care of himself for 11 years now, and it's crazy. So obviously a lot should be done. And so we are remembering this disaster. We're saying no more, never again, and this should not continue. It's my hope that these disaster mitigation plans are in place for things to be proper and never for this to happen again. Hopefully we can all agree that this is not a thing that we want to happen at all, never again. Also, on to another story. A man who returned 4,000 Ghana cedis found at the ATM has been rewarded. Guess what the amounts now? Fidelity Bank Ghana has rewarded Emmanuel Apia Boateng with 10,000 Ghana cedis after he returned 4,000 Ghana cedis he found left behind at one of the bank's ATMs. According to the bank, Emmanuel, an unemployed graduate, was strong academic qualifications, discovered the money at an ATM in Oyarifa and immediately reported it through the bank's customer service line. Despite financial struggles and personal responsibilities, he kept the money safe and returned it to the bank the following Monday, ensuring it was restored to its rightful owner. The bank praises honesty as a rare and commendable act, especially during difficult economic times, and later rewarded him with to recognize his integrity and responsible behavior with a 10,000 Ghana cedi reward, having found 4,000 Ghana cedi. That's a huge, huge change, and we like that. I love this story. So let me tell you something about missing items and also having to find these items. So the gym I go to, your stuff can never get missing. I've heard stories about people's gyms, people's workout areas and the things they leave behind, and they get missing. But I tell you something, I think a week and a half ago, I left my tripod remote. Okay, I usually do content from the gym, especially when there's nobody around. I don't like videoing people in my videos. So if you see my videos online, you're never going to see anybody in there. Anyway, so I left my tripod remote in the gym. Such a tiny remote. Honestly, when you look at it, you will never pass it off as something important. I left it in the gym. It took me about 5 days to remember that I don't have this in my bag. And I started searching for it. And I found it. Guess where I found it? It was left behind by somebody. And then when I asked another person, they said, oh, they saw this somewhere. It's hanging here. And I was so delighted. Honestly, I never felt proud of a society like that. So, yes, the gym is also one of the places I hardly get my stuff missing. But this one is an act of honesty that every single individual should really, get to be a part of, have to be a part of their life. It has to be part of your life. You have to be able to give back if it's not yours. Bank is praising this honesty with 10,000 Ghana cedi. Honestly, we like it. And also on to another story on platforms that are e-commerce platforms. Consumer Protection Agency has called for legal action against 5 e-commerce platforms operating in Ghana, including Temu, over the sale of unregistered imported products. Have you been buying items from Temu and other platforms like Shein? Well, the agency says investigations found that the platforms were selling items that had not been certified by the Food and Drugs Authority in Ghana and the Ghana Standards Authority as required by law. According to the CPA, Some of the products include medicines and health-related devices that could pose risk to consumers if not properly regulated. The agency cited complaints of harmful and defective products and is urging strong enforcement and including possible legal sanctions to ensure that all important goods sold online meet safety and quality standards. How many times do you really check if this product you've just bought from online has really passed the quality and safety measure? How often do you go through that? And it's a good thing to know that the Food and Drugs Authority, as well as the Ghana Standards Authority, are up to the task in doing what they have to do to secure Ghanaians buying online. Now, if you love bicycles, I do love bicycles. I remember my first bicycle when I was in primary school was a BMX. Yes, man. I had a BMX. My big brother had a mountain bike. And the brother I came right after had a racer. And my younger small one had a tricycle, a smaller one. My pops was all up in his business buying bicycle for all the kids. And we loved it. So I had a bicycle when I was a kid, a BMX. It was a red BMX. I love it. I still remember that. I rode that bicycle throughout my school days in the Volta region. And this bicycle served me well and served me diligently, if you were a human being then. But it turned out that the bicycle, you know, if you don't service it often enough, you might definitely be getting yourself in trouble. So this particular bicycle, I learned a lot from. I learned how to change my tires. I learned how to fix my chain back on the wheels, okay? And then also when your spokes are out. You know what spokes are? If your spokes are out, how to fix the spokes back. I learned how to fix the spokes back in there. And also mend my tires if they puncture. So I get to mend the tires myself. Listen, I did some number on that particular bicycle. Yeah. Or is it that bicycle did a number on me? However it is, we were the best pair. Now, today's World Bicycle Day is observed every year on June 3rd to recognize the importance of bicycles as a simple, affordable, and environmentally friendly means of transport. The day highlights how bicycles and cycling supports better health, reduces pollution, and promotes sustainable transportation in cities and communities around the world. If you have a bicycle, big up yourself. You're part of the community that is saving the planet. And if you yearn to have a bicycle, I think you should look forward to having one of them bicycles that the tires are so big. It's like a motorcycle bicycle. I don't know what they're called now. It's so nice. I want to have one. I checked on the price recently and it's costing about 4,000 to 5,000 Ghana Cedi to buy one. And I'm thinking I just might go back to my Buzanga days. So I rode a Buzanga as well. You know Buzanga? There's a Phoenix. The Phoenix bicycle. I rode a Buzanga. So the Buzanga is a very, very interesting, creative way of riding a Buzanga. If you're not tall, don't ride a Buzanga or a Phoenix. If you're not a tall person, don't do it. Don't do it. You'll fall off. And if you're a man, you just might break your very important part of your life. You might break them. Abochi knows what I'm talking about. If you love bicycles, big shout to you. I love bicycles and I might have to buy a couple. I have to buy two because I can buy one. If I buy one, I'll be in trouble. If you understand, you understand. Yeah, man. 18 minutes past the hour 3 live on Asasi Radio 99.5, 995 Rush Hour. We're going to get into the voices for the question of the day. And as we're getting along to that, of course, you want to be able to join us as well on 059-415-7777. A few more messages here. The question is, what are you starting to dislike the more you get older? The older you get, the more you start to dislike that particular thing. What could that be? Message here says, I tend to dislike ungrateful people. Ungrateful people would suck your energy and kill you very soon. I don't like ungrateful people. I start to dislike entitled people. That's a message coming in from Sandra. She says she's not sending me voice notes. She's sending me a message. She dislikes ungrateful people and people who are entitled, according to Sandra there. 059-415-7777. Shall we get into some voice notes quickly? Let's see what's going on this side.
1: Good afternoon, Elvis.
0: Afternoon.
1: My name is Akosua.
0: Hello, Akosua.
1: One thing I am disliking as I grow older.
0: Okay.
1: Is that you really don't have to depend on anybody again, because you are, like the question is, you are growing older. You have to think for yourself, fend for yourself. Sometimes you need support, yes, but not all the time.
0: Okay.
1: So this is one thing I'm going to dislike, but eventually it will get better. Mm-hmm. Yeah, thank you.
0: What are you starting to never like again? The older you get, something you'd no longer enjoy doing, you don't want to be a part of it anymore, you don't enjoy, you're not even entertained by it as you get older. What could that be?
2: I feel like yeah, tea mammy no more super because sometimes okay dear woman home share energy now the quack while taking responsibilities, no and easy into regret across as it new coming in because the more idea share yes and my responsibilities for sure and easy.
0: I get the point. Did you understand the voice note? So obviously she's not disliking anything, she just dislikes the fact that she's growing older. The more you get older, the more you dislike the fact that you're getting older.
3: What I'm being to dislike as I grow older,
0: yeah,
3: is the word love, because that word is beginning to scare me.
0: Okay.
3: It's beginning to give me nightmares, that word. That is what I'm beginning to dislike as I'm growing older. As in love in the context of relationships, it's beginning
0: to scare me.
3: Beginning to make me feel a certain kind of when I hear that word. Another thing I'm beginning to dislike are friendships.
0: Mm-hmm.
3: Is as I'm getting older, like friendships that are not meaningful, like friendships that you just gossip with the person and that ends it. The person's not there for you when you have issues, the person doesn't care about you, the person pretends that you are friends but behind your back the person is talking ill about you. You do everything for this person as a friend but then the person does not appreciate it. So I'm beginning to be very careful about friendships, love altogether.
0: Okay. You don't love love. Yeah, you don't love love no more. 059-415-7777. What is it that you start to dislike the more you get older is the question we're dealing with today. And you want to be able to join us here on the 995 Rush Hour? Please do so. Get involved and let's learn something that you're beginning to dislike the longer and the older you get. Message here says, over-loving people. When it comes to friendships and relationships, I start to dislike over loving people. I don't really understand, but thank you very much for joining in. That's a message from Sarah. 059-415-7777. Message here says, spending money on unnecessary things. So, okay, you start to dislike that. And also another message from Faith. Faith says, I tend to dislike paying the bills. Let me tell you something. Paying the bills. That deserves some fire. Because yes, absolutely. Over here, when we drop fire, it means we all agree that, yeah, paying the bills. We all dislike that as we get older. I dislike paying the bills when we get older. But you have no choice, do you? Messenger says, I tend to dislike people the more. Christabel says, I dislike people the more. Wow. Negative people. Elvis, I dislike negative people. According to Tatiana says, she dislikes negative people. Let me get onto my Facebook too and let me see what's going on over there. But before then,
4: what I dislike as I get older, dishonesty, number one.
0: Okay.
4: Number two, anything that prevents me from getting my money that I duly deserve and anything that takes away my sleep. These three, no.
0: Okay, anything that takes away your sleep and dishonesty. All right. I think I can align. I align to that. 059-415-7777. I tend to dislike other people's pets. Asari says, I tend to dislike other people's pets. Yo, please stay away from your pets, sir. 059-415-7777. Let me get to this other voice note quickly.
5: Hello, good afternoon. This is David Dodden speaking from Ashima for a while.
0: Hello, David.
5: I have come to dislike unnecessary talking and comments from some people in our community, especially those without aims. Thank you.
0: Okay, all right. A message here from Sandra says, and also, please, I forgot, I tend to dislike fuel prices and electricity bills.
6: Oh, yeah. I think for that, we all can agree. Let me just drop you some fire, Sandra. Yes. When we drop fire, it means we all agree, Charlie. We all agree. 059-415-7777. Hi, Elvis. My name is Ekia. The more older I get, the more I dislike bending over to pick something I dropped. Yeah. I don't know how old you are, but honestly, that could be very annoying. Ekia shouts to you, says, the more I grow older, the more I dislike bending over to pick items I dropped. And can I confess something? So when I'm here on the seat and I have anything falling off, let me say Charles going to Carla. Carla usually comes through for me. she just usually picks it up for me. You know what? Because you know when you're sitting behind the console, you're fixed in the seat. It's not swivel. So you're fixed in the seat. It's funny to be getting down and picking it up. So Charles going to Carla. She's always coming through. Big up yourself. I've dropped some fire for this one. Nice one. That's my Carla. She's got a birthday on a Friday. Can you imagine? I jealous you, man. She got a birthday on a Friday. I don't know what she's going to do on a Saturday, Sunday. My God. Happy birthday in advance, Miss Lady. I want you to be able to help me celebrate Carla on Friday, okay? So please join us on Friday to celebrate Carla with your messages and voice notes. She's an amazing, super duper awesome, and very smooth learning on the job production assistant. You understand? Yeah. Big up yourself. Meanwhile, let me get to our lingo that's coming up in a bit. Today we're learning how to say these few phrases. If you want to join us by a voice note. How would you say, I like you? Do you love me? And I want to marry you. I don't know what my producer is up to, but I think she's trying to get into some intertribal marriage. So she wants to learn the other people's language. I like you. Do you love me? I want to marry you. How would you say this in your native language? Before we get there, let me clean up my voice notes.
7: My name is Chidobo and I'm speaking from Accra. So what I dislike when I begin to grow older,
6: yeah,
7: is when they force us to wear what they want, not what we want.
6: Okay. All right. 059-415-7777. Smith says, being an adult, I dislike being an adult the more I grow older. I agree with you. Yeah, me too. But I'm enjoying it somehow. Yeah, I can deal. Yeah. Joe says, I tend to dislike paying for bills too, Elvis. Yeah, I'll give you some fire for that. We all just don't like that. Obiam Pesa. Nobody. Absolutely nobody. If you exist, let's know, okay? If you exist and you love to pay bills, let's know. 059-415-7777. I tend to dislike clothes. Clothes, I tend to dislike clothes the more I get older. To be honest, that's a legit concern. Yeah, because the more you see, older people don't like wearing clothes anymore, especially when they're home. Like, what is this? You know, all them braziers, all them corsets. Oh, no, listen, do without them if you can, especially when you have a home that is conducive for that. 059-415-7777. Let me get to this other voice note, and then we can wrap things up for Lingo to come up.
8: I am Francis from Cantonese.
6: All right, Francis.
8: What I am beginning to dislike as I grow old is family members.
6: Hey.
8: I no longer like to be around family members, but I rather prefer to be around my friends.
6: Oh, yeah. It can be sometimes annoying, depending on the kind of family you're from. 059-415-7777. One thing I start to dislike, according to Octavia, says, I tend to dislike going to work. Work annoys me. Work. am I safe to say, don't we all? One Epejuma. But Carla likes working, don't you? No, let me hear your voice now, for real. What do you start to dislike the more you get older? As a side note, do you like work, right? Work, yeah. You say what?
9: What kind of work? House chores or work?
6: Work. Okay, let me break it down. Do you enjoy work, as in house chores?
9: No,
6: You didn't have to wait for me. Wait for me. Oh, you don't like house chores. Which ones annoy you the most? Washing dishes.
9: Sweeping.
6: I enjoy sweeping. I like it. Do you sweep with the standing broom or the one lying down?
9: The standing one.
6: That should be fun, no?
9: I don't like sweeping.
6: You don't like washing of bowls. Sweeping. Washing of clothes?
9: No, I like that.
6: You like washing clothes?
9: But I don't like drying.
6: You don't like drying?
9: And folding.
6: Okay, so let me tell you what. I don't really like washing. It's annoying. But I like to dry them. I like to hang them. I enjoy hanging clothes. And I enjoy picking them up. I enjoy ironing. I love to iron.
9: No.
6: Yes, I love to iron. It's one of my favorite things I love to do. Especially seeing how creases can come off clothes with hot iron. I just enjoy seeing it. The sight of it is so beautiful. It's so nice. It's perfect. Perfect. But you know, no, you don't like those.
9: No, you see when you're washing the clothes, you're just sitting and then...
6: Yeah, it's boring, isn't it?
9: Yeah, so it's nice. You're just sitting and someone else is drying.
6: It's drying.
9: Yes, but I don't like washing.
6: And but God bless you, plenty money. That will be all for our question of the day. But along the line, if you decide to join in, I will read your question out. I'll read your answers out and also play your voice note if you decide to join me later. 0594157777. As we proceed, Lingo Lingo is on, and after that we have a conversation to have with Ghanaian actor Melvin Dane. Alright, so I want you to stay here on the 995 Rush Hour. Melvin Dane joins me. We're going to hang out and have a conversation about acting, movies. We're going to talk about some tricks for the trade, and also learn about some interesting aspects of the trade that you probably don't know. Also, a little later, we'll be getting into some other conversation. Especially one of the questions I want to ask is about his nomination for the Ghana Movie Awards. Okay, we're going to get into that conversation. Now, ahead of all of that is Lingo Lingo this afternoon. We're learning how to say, I like you. Do you love me? And would you marry me? Oh, sorry, I want to marry you. I want to marry you. Do you love me? I like you. Do you know why we're doing this? Because, you know, people love to say that in different languages, especially my producer. She's looking for a man now. So, did I just put you in trouble? Yeah, I did. Anyway, she's too young. She says she's too young for that. Anyway, I like you. Do you love me? I want to marry you in your native language. But she wants to learn how to say it for now. What she decides to do with it in India. It's later vibes. Yeah.
10: It's time for Lingo Lingo. Lingo Lingo. Lingo Lingo.

0: All right, so let's get to it. Let's learn. Time to get into the classroom. Today's class is going to be on some romantic sentences or phrases, okay? Let's get romantic in the classroom today. Feel free. So if this is your first time joining the classroom, please, yakum. How would you say I like you in your native language? If you speak Hausa, you speak Sisala, or you speak Fanfrafra, and you speak Fanti, you speak Ebba, and also you speak Ga. In all the languages in this country, all the beautiful languages in this country, if you speak any of them, you know how to say, I like you, do you love me, and I want to marry you. Call me on 054-888-8995. Class is in session. Hello, good afternoon. Hello.
1: Monsieur Atifo.
0: Monsieur. Talame. Welcome to the classroom.
1: Thank you very much.
0: Charlie, today we are going romantic. Romantic in Kwan.
1: Professor Muka,
0: I like you. Do you love me?
1: She says she doesn't love domestic choice.
0: She doesn't like domestic choices. And also that's...
1: she will create a whole woman.
0: She doesn't like domestic choices, just like you said.
1: She has to create her own man.
0: But do you enjoy domestic chores?
1: I love to help.
0: You love to help. Oh, that's nice.
1: I love to help.
0: That's nice. That's romantic of you.
1: I went to a Roman school, so I'm being romantic.
0: Oh, I see. Okay. Let's learn from you. In Dangbe, how would you say, I like you?
1: I like you.
0: In small Sunday. I like your matter.
1: In small Sunday.
0: Yo. Do you love me? How do you say that?
1: Osomilo.
0: I tell you, Charlie, if the girl tell you say Dabi, unswabo, the way they pain,
1: Charlie, block.
0: Breakfast. Okay. Now I want to marry you. How would you say that?
1: I want to marry you.
0: Mm. That's where the problem is. Slow down, Kakra. I want to marry you. That's in Dangbe. Charlie, what is something that you are getting to dislike the more you grow older?
1: Bills.
0: And Obi and Pebbles. One and Pebbles.
1: Charlie, I guess I'm last for the best, you know. Then, if you just take them alive.
0: I tell you, if I go buy power. Thank you, my brother.
1: Okay. All right, man.
0: You too. 054-888-8995. 054-888-8995. How would you say, I like you, do you love me, and I want to marry you? These three phrases are the phrases we're learning. How would you say, I like you, do you love me, I want to marry you, in your native language? 059-415-7777. You can send me a voice note and I'll play back. Class is in session. We're in class right now, so we don't like to make noise in class. Today we're getting into the romantic mode in the classroom. 059-415-7777. How would you say, I like you, do you love me, and I want to marry you, in your native language?
2: My name is Chinebua.
0: Hello, Chinebua.
2: And I'm speaking from Accra.
0: Okay.
2: So I'm translating these words in my local language. That's Asantuchi.
0: Okay.
2: So I like you is Mepel.
0: Mepel.
2: Do you love me is Udomiana.
0: Udomiana.
2: I want to marry you is Mepesemewarel.
0: Okay. Udomiana. Mepesemewarel. That's I want to marry you, do you love me, and I like you in a country. 059-415-7777. Send your voice note to the number. And also call me on 054-888-8995. Are you joining us in the classroom? It's time for us to get into these phrases. How would you say, I like you?
2: I like you is.
0: Do you love me? And also, I want to marry you in your native language. If you know how to say this, join me

0: 054-888-8995. 054-888-8995. All right, let's get to this one. Let's see. We have a very beautiful contributor today on the show.
1: Francis, and I'm speaking from Kanto.
0: Hello, Francis.
1: So in my language, which is the Basayo language,
0: okay.
1: I like you is Malahe.
0: Malahe.
1: Do you love me?
0: Okay.
1: Is Alama.
0: Alama.
1: And I want to marry you is Malamamo.
0: Okay. Wow, that's beautiful. 059-415-7777. How would you say, I like you, do you love me, and I want to marry you? In other languages, when it's said, I think it sounds nice, especially, do you love me? I think I like to learn that. Who am I going to tell anyway? I'll learn how to say that in Fante, hopefully. 059-415-7777.
2: Good afternoon. My name is Mano, speaking from the Volta region. So, I like you. Medi Onyagbo.
0: Medi Onyagbo.
2: Do you love me? Eloma.
0: That's an ever.
2: Eloma. I want to marry you. Medibe Maddo.
0: Okay.
2: That is a bugbear.
0: Okay. So let me play it again in case these translations are lost on you.
2: Good afternoon. My name is Mona, speaking from the Volta region. So I like you. Medi Onyagbo.
0: Okay.
2: Do you love me? Eloma.
0: Mm-hmm.
2: I want to marry you. Medibe Maddo.
0: Okay.
2: That is a bugbear.
0: That's right. That's right. That's how we say bugbear. 059-415-7777. Let me get to another voice note quickly. And then we can see how we can wrap things up here. I've got 20 more minutes to spend in the classroom, man.
3: So it would be Mepel. Udomi. And then Mepel Semewarewu.
0: So I like for you to stick the language because not everyone is speaking the... maybe not everyone understands your language, so you want to state the language you're speaking. 059-415-7777.
4: I like you.
0: Mm-hmm.
4: Oh, Mepewasem.
0: Okay.
4: I like you. Do you love me? Odomiana. I want to marry you. Mepewasem.
0: Okay. All right. 059-415-7777. Let me see. 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
5: I'm Akosia.
0: Hello, Akosia.
5: I like you. She is Mepel.
0: Mepel.
5: Do you love me? Is Udomiana.
0: Okay.
5: I want to marry you. Is Mepesemewaru.
0: Mepesemewaru. Thank you so much for joining us as well. Let me see what else we have here.
6: Good afternoon, Elvis.
0: Good
6: My
0: afternoon.
6: Name is Akosia.
0: Okay, Akosia, thank you very much for joining us again. Let me find out if we have a contributor on the other side.
7: Hi, Elvis. This is a boy, Prof. K, calling from the one side.
0: What's up, Prof?
7: My native language is Cree, okay. And how I say I love you is Bedosatofi.
0: Hey. Bidosetofi. 059-415-7777. I'll get to a message here. It says, hi, good afternoon. I love this session so much. And please, I speak Wasa. Can somebody help me with Wasa? My girlfriend speaks Wasa. Can someone help me with how to say this in Wasa? All right. I think this is where we need some help. Because I think this gentleman wants to be able to ask the girlfriend these questions. Eh? I like you. Do you love me? And I want to marry you in Wasa. Can anybody help? Can anyone help? If you can help, please join me on the phone, if you can, on 054-888-8995 or 059-415-7777 via voice note. Yeah.

0: How would you say, I like you, do you love me, and I want to marry you in your native language? Would you have an idea? Do you know how to say this in your native language? And also, do you know how to say it in other people's languages? How about French? What about Spanish? Can you say that in Spanish? An international language? Can you try? If you could, send me a call. Give me a call on the number 059-415-7777. 054-888-8995 on the calls. It looks like my brother says in French, je t'aime is... That's all I say. That's all I know. Okay, that's fine. I think I also understand that's all you know. And also, I'm not far from you, man. I'm not too far from you, yeah? We're good. Je m'appelle. Je m'appelle Pelle. 059-415-7777. Now, what about frafra? Let me get Carla in the studio to come tell us how you'd say this in frafra. Carla, are you there? Come through and help us here. How would you say this in your native language, in frafra? What is I like you, do you love me, and I want to marry you in frafra? I'm sure that one day you can tell us. Carla, join us on the microphone. Let's hear you. Let's learn from you, yeah? Okay. You speak frafra fluently, don't you?
1: Yes, please.
0: You try.
1: Very well.
0: Oh, very well.
1: Yes.
0: Oh, the last time I checked, you were dodging us. You said you didn't know how to say some things. But romantic ones, yeah, you know them, right?
1: I did my homework.
0: Homework. Ah, good student. All right. In frafra, what is I like you?
1: Enonghume.
0: Okay, what about I like you, but I love somebody else?
1: Enonghume again, but lanera.
0: Enonghume beko.
1: Enonghume ge mbut lanera.
0: Ge mbokuna
1: mbotla
0: mbotla
1: nera ima.
0: Chale va you too. Ilongo.
1: Yeah, two.
0: Do you know that song? I like you, but I love somebody else. Like you, but I love somebody else, lady. You know that song?
1: No,
0: oh, that's from TikTok. Yeah. Anyway, so do you love me?
1: Humbotsma.
0: What?
1: Humbotsma.
0: Humbotsma is an H. H O. Humbot.
1: No.
0: How do you spell it? Humbotsma.
1: Yeah, H and
0: O.
1: Humbotsma.
0: Humbotsma. Do you love me? Humbotsma. Do you love me? Okay, I want to marry you in frafra.
1: Humbotsin il hume.
0: Botsin.
1: Humbotsin di hume. Sorry. El is for a woman. Yes. So humbotsin di hume.
0: Humbotsin di hume is
1: di.
0: I want di.
1: Di.
0: Di hume.
1: Humbotsin di hume.
0: Humbotsin di hume is
1: I want to marry you.
0: That is from a woman telling a man.
1: That is from a man telling a woman. But then, yes.
0: Okay, I get it.
1: Botin di hume.
0: Botin di hume.
1: Yes. But then a woman will tell a man, botin elu hume.
0: But does that happen?
1: Yes, our place. Because you see, men don't marry women, and women don't marry men. Yeah. So if the man brings the woman to his house, meaning a eleme, he has married her.
0: Okay, but I'm asking that, does it happen that women marry men where you're from?
1: No.
0: Okay. So
1: it has never happened before.
0: Mm. But should it be okay? You don't think that should be allowed?
1: It should be allowed.
0: Aww.
1: You want to try it in future?
0: Hey. Why do you want to try it? Why though?
1: Because all my future husbands use my father's name.
0: You want your future husband to use your father's name?
1: My name.
0: Your
1: Akenam
0: name.
1: Instead of my father's name.
0: Akenam. So for instance, if the guy's
1: Samuel.
0: You like the name Samuel?
1: No, I don't like the name Samuel. It's just an example.
0: The first name that comes to mind is Samuel.
1: Yes,
0: You don't want to throw shades. It's fine. So you like Samuel. Samuel is okay for now.
1: Yes,
0: for this example, Samuel Akenam.
1: Samuel Akenam.
0: Why are you turning upside down?
1: Because I've married him.
0: You have married him, so your surname should start.
1: Yes.
0: No, but it doesn't work that way.
1: Okay, so Samuel Akenam.
0: Samuel Akenam. Right. Hey, Charlie, the Gen Z's are bringing something. Wallahi. So, remind me, refresh my mind. I want to marry you is...
1: Botin Dihume.
0: Botin Dihume.
1: Yes.
0: Botin Dihume in Frafra. And do you love me is...
1: Umbotsimami.
0: Do you love me? Umbotsimami. Have you asked a man like that? Have you ever asked a man a question like that before? Umbotsimami.
1: No.
0: No, and for who's
1: No.
0: Nah, you don't care about that. Okay. I like you.
1: No hume.
0: A messenger says you're lying.
1: It's not true. Not the pronunciation.
0: It says you've not asked the man that question before, and that's your line. Anyway, don't mind them. they are just coming for you. That's prof and the likes. Thank you so much for contributing and being a part of our session. Yeah. But hume. Okay, but hume is what?
1: I like you.
0: I see. I'm so confused right now. Butin di hume is I want to marry you.
1: I want to marry you.
0: Butin di hume is I want to marry you. Okay, yes. All right. Thank you very much. And that will be all for Lingo Lingo this afternoon. If you can send a voice note or a text quickly, I will get through it. A message here says, the lady's voice is nice. Please tell her I like her too. Hey, this show is not for that. This is not the show for that. Link up with me later. The Rush Hour. 99.5. Meanwhile, coming up is going to be a conversation I should be having with my brother, who is a super duper actor, and he's going to be in the studio with me in a bit, and we're talking about Ghanaian movies. We're talking about the Ghanaian movie industry. We're having a real good conversation about the movie scene globally, where movies are heading, where films are heading, and also we're going to talk about his personal endeavors and how far he's come with his craft of being an actor. All that coming up is my brother Melvin Dane joins me in a bit here on the 995 Rush Hour. When I get back, we're going straight into our conversation after a couple of songs. Stay here.

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0: 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We're going to have a conversation about movie, film, acting, and all of those things concerned with the art of bringing stories to life. He's a great storyteller, authentic storyteller, growing influence in African cinema. And of course, Melvin Dane is a Ghanaian actor, filmmaker, and director known for his roles in House of Clue, Eno, and For Love and Country. I'm sure For Love and Country has been, they've had a second take, I think, is that, would it be part two. Now, he's recognized for his versatile performance, commitment to authentic storytelling. I'm sure looking back, say you were the age of 14, 15 to like 20, if someone tells you that you're a storyteller, you probably don't think that that line is enough to describe who you are, right? But right now, what do you think?
1: Great, humbled for all those experiences, all the opportunities.
0: Right.
1: I think that's the most important feeling that, that's the most important words I can use to
0: describe being called a storyteller.
1: Yes.
0: Okay.
1: Yes, because I say this a lot, bro. I grew up in a very typical village setting.
0: Yeah,
1: like,
0: yeah.
1: Things like this are not possible.
0: No. You don't see that. Like, I say, Ufri, Volta regime.
1: Yeah.
0: You come to Accra, come make it.
1: You know, like I grew up in KJB, schooled in Hohoe.
0: Yeah.
1: Things like this don't happen to people.
0: Nice.
1: We're grateful.
0: So I have followed your story for quite some time now, especially your adolescence and how you grew up and all. But it's something I never really quite asked you. You took your basic school in Hohoe, right?
1: Yep.
0: Which school is this?
1: So basic school was KJB. So I went to Prince of Peace.
0: Okay.
1: Went to live with this other school. I don't think it's in existence now. I went to Prince of Peace and then I went to Unilove.
0: Okay.
1: Those are private schools. Then I went to AME Zion.
0: Okay.
1: In Hohoe.
0: Oh, I know Zion campus very well.
1: Oh, you do?
0: We used to play football there.
1: Yes, you know? Yeah. So I went to Zion. Yeah. I'm a Zion boy.
0: You see that?
1: Yeah.
0: That campus is really big.
1: Big.
0: I think it's located around, close to the hospital area.
1: Yes.
0: Close to the community known as Segbe Demme, I think. Yeah. I grew up around there as well. So I used to play football there.
1: Easy, bro.
0: Are you surprised, eh?
1: As well. Like, we actually haven't had a conversation about we're from.
0: We never spoke about it. We never did.
1: 2H City. That's how they call it.
0: I know. 2H City, yeah. Nice to have you in the studio, Melvin Dane.
1: Nice to have you, brother.
0: Now, the name Melvin Dane is your real name, isn't it?
1: No, my government name is Melvin Daniel Kwesi Asinyo, and Melvin Dane is my stage name.
0: Okay, so Melvin Dane is a stage name, and the real name is
1: Melvin Daniel Kwesi Asinyo.
0: Melvin Daniel Kwesi Asinyo. That's the name. So if I go back to Zion and I ask this particular name, it's like, oh,
1: yes.
0: David Maminye.

0: Minto.
1: Minyare, man.
0: Oh, it's good to have you here, my brother. It's been a minute. We've been catching up every now and then at events, every now and then. Yeah. But congratulations to you.
1: Thank you.
0: For the nomination again. Two different nominations inside the most coveted award ceremony is going to happen soon.
1: Yeah.
0: We're looking at the Ghana Movie Awards. But before we get to that side of the conversation, take us through your journey. You've done this thing over and over again.
1: Right.
0: But I know that every time you meet persons of my kind, there's a bit of a detail added to it, just like we just spoke about right now. So slight, small little detail to the growing up. You never saw yourself being an actor, no?
1: No.
0: Okay.
1: Never saw myself being anything.
0: Why would you say that? What gives you that that feeling of saying that?
1: So, like I said, I grew up in KJB. My father lived in Dodoma from.
0: Okay.
1: So Dodoma from is another town in the KJB district. So basically, that's where I grew up.
0: Okay.
1: I think the population now should be less than 1,000 people. So I grew. It's a highly farming community.
0: Okay.
1: So yeah, I grew up in Dodoma from the KJB district, and over there, the minute you were done with school, there are two things that is on your table.
0: Can I guess one?
1: Yes, please.
0: One, you have to farm.
1: Yes, man.
0: And then the next one is?
1: Farm.
0: two options,
1: so
0: but one.
1: Yeah, so it's either you become a cocoa farmer or you become a rice farmer.
0: Right, okay.
1: And
0: okay.
1: My father was in the cocoa business.
0: Okay.
1: So I remember I came back from school one day and Daddy Mapo, 50 pesos half like credit, akona. Akoyo and Honyo. So we all came back from high school and everybody's in hyper.
0: Yeah.
1: Like I want to call my friends to check in if everybody's home and everything. And my father, I remember very well, my father said to me, if you're not dollar school,
0: Wow.
1: In essence, you're done with school now. You're not even going to get 50 pesos from me. So you're your own man now.
0: Yeah.
1: So go to the farm.
0: Wow.
1: And I said, okay. So been to a couple of farms, so what we do in that part as well when you come out of school like that is you go dig cocoa holes for the seedling when the season is about coming.
0: Yeah.
1: So we are the boys who will go from one farm to the other, going to dig other people's cocoa.
0: So that service was outlet to the persons of your kind who wants to do that.
1: Yeah, so that's the only way you could make money.
0: Mm-hmm.
1: So to call yourself a man, like that's the only way as a young man you can make some income on your own.
0: Yeah.
1: Because all along you're helping your father or your family members on their farm.
0: Yeah.
1: So when you come back from school like that, those are the options available to you to make money. Unless you want to be a town boy, part of the world, they call you Kubolo.
0: I get it. Listen, thing is, I can so connect to what you're saying because my granddad, which is my mom's father, also had a cocoa farm.
1: Oh boy.
0: Yeah, a cocoa farm in the Volta region. So, but the thing is, for me, I would go there just to go, you know, suck on these cocoa seeds, enjoy cocoa somehow, you know, and also help him dry the seeds.
1: Uh-huh.
0: Yeah. And I remember having to lounge, under the trees because it's really cold, really cool when you lounge under the trees. And so I can actually definitely connect to this cocoa farming thing you're saying. But anyway, having moved up from there, how did you get to Accra?
1: So I ran to Accra. I say that a lot. I ran to Accra.
0: Mm-hmm.
1: One day I just woke up and I was like, this is not for me. Like, I can't. Luckily for me, my mom happened to be an accountant. So my mom and my dad separated, I think, a week after they got, like, my mom had me or something.
0: Okay.
1: So I lived with my mom to a point until she passed, and I had to go live with my dad. That's when I went through all of that. So my mom was working with NCC at the time at KJB.
0: Okay.
1: NCCE, National
0: Communication Civic Education.
1: Yeah. So I grew up in KJB. That's when I went to Prince of Peace and all of that. So I knew my mom was a very educated person, elite and all that, and this wasn't the kind of life she would want for me. And her son being a village boy didn't add up to me. So that thought was always in my mind. So the goal was to raise enough money, come to Accra, and then make some money, come back to the village actually to set up a kiosk. And then we have all these small, small provision shops.
0: Yeah, and where they tie the granules, they tie.
1: Yes. It's a big business.
0: I'm telling you, man.
1: I don't know.
0: Let me tell you what. So the most lucrative part of that business is when you buy this milk powder.
1: Yes, then you tie it small.
0: Now, mind you, there are two types of milk powder at the
1: time.
0: Yes. There is the bourgeois one,
1: yes,
0: which we know as the Nido and the rest of the pig milk. Yeah. But there's this other one that's called
1: non dairy.
0: It doesn't have a label.
1: No. The one in our village those days has a non dairy sticker on it.
0: Okay.
1: So there's the Nido type, and then there's the non dairy one. The non dairy one is the one you guys grew up.
0: Okay, I grew up knowing that it was this particular one you buy from a store.
1: Yeah.
0: It doesn't have a label, but it's approved by FDA. It doesnn't have a label on it.
1: But how do you know it's approved by the FDA?
0: No, because we're all consuming it, and nobody had problems then. Nobody ran into any problems. No, even in Accra, you get it here in Accra.
1: Right.
0: I'm talking 90s here, okay? So they tie them, and it's so gritty when you squeeze it in the rubber.
1: Wait, I think I know what you're talking about.
0: It sort of sweats itself back and forth.
1: It's not in a packaged, it's not in a wall packaged material.
0: No.
1: They just fetch it for you.
0: Yes, I know that one.
1: And then they
0: tie it in a
1: I know that one.
0: The school kids love it.
1: Right.
0: The school kids would just love that one.
1: Because it's the cheapest.
0: It is the cheapest.
1: Oh my goodness. Yes.
0: You're bringing back a lot of memories. And honestly, remind me why I tend to delay conversations like this on the radio, because it brings back too much.
1: Yeah.
0: Yeah, but I'm enjoying this because it's connecting me back to where everything started from. So
1: you
0: stumbled into acting, I suppose.
1: I did. One day I was just laying down in my auntie's couch, and by then I used to work for Zoom Lion as a garden boy.
0: Okay.
1: So Zoom Lion has had, I don't know if they're still in existence, had
0: a sub
1: company under the group called Zoom Landscape.
0: Right.
1: So I worked on the Don Bosco Park.
0: Okay.
1: In the Tema, it's Community 21 or something.
0: Yeah.
1: I work on that park in a couple of.
0: Sounds
1: weeks.
0: Like it's a park you worked on. We should have your name attached to it, no? So I worked on that park.
1: Yeah. So I did all of that. Go to rich people's house, do their gardens.
0: Yeah. Work on the hedges.
1: Yeah. Hedges. Cutting the hedges.
0: Trim the hedge and all.
1: So go back home one day and just lying down close at 2 p.m. And there was this show on TV, GH1, High School Fever.
0: Okay.
1: And then I got in touch. It says, if you want to act, call us and come.
0: But wait, when you read that on the TV, how did you feel that, what made you realize that you could do something like that?
1: Oh, me, I just want to get out of their house.
0: Okay.
1: So all the time, when you go and do the garden when you come back, we're always in the house. And the community.
0: Usually the gardening ends at 10 a.m. sort of.
1: Yeah, so I then tell my tea farm. We're just lazying about playing football, playing cards. And deep down, my mother's voice is always
0: ringing at the back.
1: Like, okay, you're meant for something. No, this one. So I just want to get out of that proximity, that area. I reach out to these guys and they're like, oh yeah, come. Went for an interview. Sorry, an audition. Mm-hmm. Messed up so badly. I don't even know what acting was at the time. The guy was like, you know, either pay location fee, we'll take you to location.
0: Right.
1: And then I served the director. I used to pound fufu for the director.
0: Okay.
1: Yeah, I used to pound fufu.
0: Have you mentioned this director's name anywhere?
1: No.
0: You know, I'm not going to let you go because you can't be telling us stories like this. And leave
1: No. It's not.
0: Okay, so you used to pump fufu for this director. Who is this director?
1: I don't know his media name, but he used to go by Fred Kojo Koskoli.
0: Fred Kojo Koskoli.
1: Yeah,
0: that should be a nickname.
1: Kojo Koskoli. That's the name he used to go
0: by. What was the production house?
1: I think it started off as Anakim Film Producing. Anakim Film Production.
0: Okay.
1: Then it came to what? Honestly, I forgot. Right. But yeah, that was the first one that shot. They used to shoot. Then it came to Perfect Line Academy.
0: Perfect Line Academy.
1: Okay. And then it came to He went to. So they did College Diary. So College Diary was when I had my first acting on screen.
0: What role were you
1: an extra. I was part of the boys.
0: Walkabout.
1: Part of the school boys that was there. So that moment alone felt like everything for me because I was like, ooh, I'm on TV now.
0: Yeah.
1: And you know the interesting part, my father was alive back then.
0: Oh, he saw
1: my father, someone went to tell my father that Mikpo View like TVG. And now my cousin called me the morning after because I think that show used to air on Saturdays.
0: Right.
1: And so Sunday, my cousin called me, Abigail. He called me and was like, My father is going about in the village.
0: He's
1: like,
0: proud.
1: A vignette TVG. Yeah. And where we come from, I could understand now where I said I could understand why he would do that, because you don't get a lot of people come from there and then now be in
0: the
1: like
0: short
1: on
0: in the space,
1: TV, bro. Like yeah. that's big.
0: Yeah.
1: He
0: yeah.
1: doesn't care whether you are speaking. A vignette TVG.
0: The appearance is enough.
1: Yeah, my son is on the TV, and that's big for him. So. That took me by surprise. I'm like, oh, wow. And so that was the first time, I think the following Monday, my dad called me and my dad was like, that's, mind you, this is like two, three years after I've left the village.
0: Yes,
1: this is the first time my father called me. I was like, what did he say? When he called me, he said, yes. It was like, big boy. I'm like,
0: he spoke English with you?
1: Yes.
0: Okay.
1: Like, big boy. I'm like, daddy and yeah, you're a big boy. Like, what are you saying? Like, it's me, your son. Like, you're your son. Like, and yeah, you're a big boy. Look.
0: Yeah.
1: And so, I'm proud of you. That's the first thing my father said, I'm proud of you.
0: But that actually helped you to keep moving up, no?
1: Yeah, I think that gave me the sense of belief that, oh, actually, if not for anything, this man... I don't know. I don't know whether he ever believed I could become something.
0: Right.
1: So I think my father just thought, okay, this son I've given birth to is just going to end.
0: Which
1: up
0: number are you? Are you number 4, number 1, number 2?
1: For my dad, I'm number 1.
0: Okay.
1: Yeah, but for my mom, I'm number 2.
0: Okay.
1: Yeah.
0: Right. Okay. All right. I'm asking because usually the conclusion you're drawing comes from the feeling that I have other kids. This one, I don't know what he's going to be.
1: Interestingly enough, I was his firstborn, so I think that's where he was very hard on me, because among all his kids, I was the one he was the most hard on.
0: Okay.
1: So I think he expected more from me.
0: Right.
1: So I think that's where the whole "I'm proud of you" came from.
0: Right. At least you made it.
1: Yes. He thought I made it.
0: Oh, no. Wait, see me now. According to the marking scheme, at
1: my
0: the time.
1: My dad thought I made it. I was living in a kiosk. My dad thought I made it.
0: No, but that's the journey.
1: Yeah.
0: That's the beauty of the journey.
1: Yeah.
0: Now here we are. We're going to talk about you being nominated in Ghana Movie Awards.
1: Yes, sir.
0: And this will be your first nomination?
1: No, this will be my for the Ghana Movie Awards.
0: Yes.
1: Yes, please. Yes,
0: okay,
1: please.
0: Your
1: yes,
0: first please. Nomination in yes, Ghana please. Movie Awards.
1: Yes, please.
0: What work took you there?
1: King of Tema. Yes.
0: What role did you play?
1: I played Charles. Charles is a supporting character. Charles is the hot-headed guy in the whole of the project, trying to influence his best friend to join the gang.
0: Right.
1: So the gang is the cult sort of that run the drugs through the Tema, the bad dealings through the Tema.
0: Mm-hmm.
1: We are the people. If you need something done in Tema illegally,
0: it's
1: in
0: you.
1: The film.
0: You and your posse.
1: I and my crew
0: get
1: it done.
0: Right.
1: And I was like the nest face of the king, like the prodigy of the king coming into the system.
0: Right.
1: So it was a fully loaded, I spoke PG throughout, majorly in the project. That was the first project that I had to actually speak PG throughout.
0: Right.
1: And it was really, really interesting.
0: Was it difficult fusing pigeon in your regular dialogue?
1: No, it was something I've always loved to do, because I remember I did a project once where I used PG a lot as well.
0: Mm-hmm.
1: So I think the PG came to me easily, easily.
0: Okay.
1: But the hard part will be translating the, you know how they write the screenplays, very big English, trying to find the PG way to say it.
0: Yeah.
1: And also you need to also find a way to say that's authentically Ghanaian.
0: And
1: PG.
0: That comes from you, from the
1: yes,
0: within.
1: Yes, exactly. Okay. So
0: how much of your growing up do you transcend into your acting roles? Say you've done typically two types of farming.
1: Mm-hmm.
0: You've done cocoa farming,
1: mm-hmm.
0: and then of course the other one,
1: mm-hmm.
0: rice,
1: mm-hmm.
0: and also you've done gardening.
1: Mm-hmm. I've done construction.
0: You've done construction too.
1: Yeah.
0: Good.
1: I've done selling. I've done hawking.
0: Okay, hawking, yeah. Selling, right. And also, you've lived in small quarters.
1: Yes, I've lived in the village. I've lived in Kiosk in Accra. Mm-hmm. Kiosk, by the way, is a wooden structure.
0: Yes, we know that.
1: yeah, I've slept in a mechanic shop for almost 2 months.
0: Okay.
1: Yeah, because I didn't have a place to. Back then, I was raising money to come to Accra, so I had run from Dodoma from to Hokwe.
0: Okay.
1: And then there was this friend of mine whose uncle has a construction company. They were building one of the hotels on the Fodome Road,
0: mm-hmm.
1: and I had to go work there as a construction person. By day was 10 cities anyway.
0: Okay.
1: And so during that period, there was no place for me to sleep because I didn't want my uncle to call my dad and tell him that I'm in Hohoe.
0: They might want to get
1: so,
0: you back.
1: Yes. Mm-hmm. So I didn't go to the house. So mm-hmm. I stayed in, after the work, I would try and lazy around room. I'll walk from Puerta to the...
0: That's a long stretch.
1: Yes, and then back. But just to kill time. Yeah. I'm just walking to kill time.
0: Yeah.
1: You know,
0: yeah.
1: So when it's 7 now, the mechanics have closed. So I'll go and look for...
0: We close.
1: Yes. So I'll go and look for a place to then sleep in the mechanic shop. Mm-hmm. And then after which, daybreak by 4, I'm off.
0: You're off, yeah.
1: I have to go before then. I'll go bath at the site.
0: Right.
1: And just keep... So it repeated itself for like 2 months before I left Hohoe, gathered enough money, and then left Hohoe for Accra.
0: Okay. So with all these experiences, how much of these do you feed into your characters? I mean, as required from director, as required by the character in the script?
1: I think a major part of the projects I do now are prim and proper.
0: Mm-hmm.
1: So I would say not a lot. But for instance, the character I played in House of Clue.
0: Yeah.
1: I was in a totally new environment. The character I played in mm-hmm. Prince.
0: Mm-hmm.
1: Prince was a flamboyant, rich kid. I've never been a rich kid, bro.
0: Which is why I'm asking, because you know what, this thing about biting off mm-hmm. your experiences mm-hmm. and feeding them into your roles.
1: Yeah.
0: Because it does help you to come off really authentic.
1: It really does.
0: So if you haven't been a rich kid, but obviously you can imagine mm-hmm. a rich kid, mm-hmm. but you haven't lived a rich kid.
1: Yeah. So because...
0: So is it difficult then to play a rich kid?
1: When I got the first role to play, I was living in that same kiosk in Adenta Mante Farm when Shelley gave me the opportunity to play Prince.
0: Okay.
1: So imagine my reality in life
0: mm-hmm.
1: is different from the reality I'm portraying on screen.
0: Yes.
1: Do you understand?
0: Uh-huh.
1: I was living in a kiosk mm-hmm. back then. But here, like the place, we're shooting in a place where on the beach.
0: Yeah.
1: My house is closer to the sea.
0: Lavish life.
1: Yes. And I have to wear the nicest of suits.
0: Mm-hmm.
1: Most of the suits were brought down from the UK mm-hmm. and I have to like fit in and all that.
0: How much work did you have to do on yourself to get...
1: Oh, a lot. I spoke to Michelle about that. Mm-hmm. Told him, Michelle, you put me in a very... very vulnerable position right now because I'm very grateful for the opportunity.
0: Did you have to go live with some rich folks for a little
1: while? No, Michelle told me to understudy when I say understudy, Michelle told me to read and watch a lot of this guy. Is it Ken? What's it called? Despite Son, the lawyer now.
0: Right. I don't get the name. The name is not coming up.
1: Yeah, me too. Yeah. So Michelle told me, this is the character we want you to model.
0: But does he have much out there to?
1: So basically, what she asked me to do is to watch the guys, the way he carry himself, the way he walks in videos on Instagram. So I remember I used to watch a lot of the way the guy walks, the way he carried himself. I'm like, this is how rich people walk.
0: Okay.
1: So and I remember one of the scenes, Michelle tell you, Melvin, chin up.
0: Right.
1: So I used to always walk like this. I carry things on my back. I used to always walk. So when I'm going to perform, then I remember. So when she said chin up, I know what she's talking about.
0: Right.
1: Because she spoke to me about it. Like, Melvin, I know when you're working, you're not used to it, so you work like this. So always chin up. Like, so like, walk confidently. Like, you're a rich boy. Like, walk.
0: Yeah.
1: So there are scenes where the minute I start moving and she said, chin up. Nobody understands what she's talking about, but I do.
0: Yeah.
1: So that was the most difficult translation of picking up experiences from my own real life in bringing them onto screen. That was the most difficult one
0: for that specific role.
1: Yes, but before I did House of Clue, now I'm beginning to get familiar with the whole lifestyle, how Accra people live their lives.
0: But it will be very. It would be very, very dangerous for them to call you to play a role that you've left. a role of which life you've lived.
1: That's the King of Tema one.
0: Does that come easy to you?
1: King of Tema was difficult because now I had to revisit my past. Like I said, I come from a community where it's like I lived in different communities. I remember like in KJB, I live in the Zongo area and KJB, and in Dodo Amon from two, we were closer to a mark. So I had a lot of very radical behavior when it comes to like very, I'm like very
0: outward. Were you trying to close a chapter on that life? Would you not never want to revisit it? Were you tight lid on it?
1: No. I think I actually I'm grateful for all the phases of life that I've been through.
0: Mm-hmm.
1: I'm very grateful to God for where He's taken me.
0: Yeah.
1: And I'm grateful for all the phases of life I've been through because I feed off those energies. Like, okay.
0: Yeah, for your performance.
1: Yes. Yeah, so I'm here. Oh, remember when we used to be in this place? Oh, man, remember when we used to be? Remember when that guy hit your head in the market
0: and how you reacted.
1: Everybody was looking at you? Yeah. Yes.
0: All right, you feed on those things.
1: Yes. So I have so many. I have so many in my memory bank that I work with. So to me, it just comes.
0: Okay.
1: So there's this particular scene that's like I think a lot of House of Clues favorite scene where my mother, Mrs. Clue, was interrogating me and was trying to like. I think they were setting me up for something.
0: Okay.
1: And I had to break down in tears.
0: Mm.
1: Oh, I just remembered one thing my stepmother did to me. My stepmother used a nyatatia.
0: Yeah, that's the pestle.
1: Yes.
0: Wow. She hit you with the pestle?
1: Yes. Whilst I'm pounding the fufu. Just because I wasn't pounding the fufu right.
0: With the rhythm.
1: Oh, I caught a kofu tananga.
0: Wow.
1: Yes.
0: And so
1: those experiences kind of like just so when in that moment when Mrs. Clue was like, you are the one, like all I could hear was my stepmom, and just immediately he dropped.
0: Yeah, it triggered something.
1: Yes, I cried for almost like until like we finished the take.
0: Wow,
1: because Ivan looked at me and like, oh my goodness,
0: how did you bring that out? But they never really can tell where it comes from,
1: yeah,
0: and that's the power of acting,
1: yeah,
0: it always has to be something from somewhere,
1: yeah.
0: You have to channel something,
1: yeah,
0: it can be difficult, it can be traumatic. You can give your best out there to a producer, director, but you go home and suffer the consequences of having to channel a traumatic experience.
1: Yeah,
0: how do you cope after having channeled like that?
1: Oh no, me, the minute they
0: the minute you're done,
1: me, they say, me, I'm very emotionally unattached to a lot of characters.
0: Okay.
1: I don't know for other characters, but I'm very emotionally unattached. The minute they say cast me, I want to go and sleep in my bed. Like, I don't, because I come to see.
0: I hardly find great actors attached anyway. Hardly find one.
1: Yeah, I'm not attached to me. I don't do that. I don't like somebody say, oh, because I play this character, I wasn't, it took me a lot. No.
0: So, I mean, I watched you in the For Love and Country. And now for that role you were a cross dresser.
1: Yes.
0: Did it take you long to break away from that character?
1: You're the first person who got that characterization right.
0: As a cross dresser. People thought you were gay.
1: Yeah.
0: No, you were a cross dresser.
1: Yes.
0: And honestly, you're my favorite cross dresser. That was the first thing I told you. most silliest cross dresser I could ever find. Like, it's so funny how Lydia Fawson couldn't figure you out.
1: Yeah.
0: No, I mean, she did, but who else? Caroline,
1: Nashoko,
0: they all couldn't figure you out.
1: Yeah.
0: Yeah, it's quite in, but that's based on the movie anyway. So, did it take you so long to break away from the character, having to be a cross-dresser?
1: Aside from the nails and the makeup.
0: Yeah. Because I played a cross-dresser, I mean, close to a gay guy on the stage. You saw that.
1: Yes.
0: Yeah, so I can tell you my experience.
1: Yes.
0: So,
1: tell me
0: yours first.
1: No, me, I mean, apart from the physical and the societal stigmatization around it.
0: Yeah.
1: Because I remember Miss Jocelyn Dumas and Miss Shelley were very scared for me. By the time I wasn't driving.
0: Yeah.
1: So we closed late at night. And they didn't want me to probably go take a car where now the boys will see me in nails.
0: Because
1: I had my foot nails and my...
0: Yeah, I saw everything.
1: Yeah, everything.
0: And
1: like,
0: your makeup.
1: Very long. And they, now, because we're shooting like the next day, so... Mm-hmm. I can't take off my nails and redo it. Like,
0: you have to keep it true. Yeah, for continuity, you have to keep it.
1: Exactly. So it became difficult, and now we have to like do Uber, even the Uber, we have to like actually check who the driver is, you know, just all of that. Mm-hmm. And so, yeah, I think the physical and the societal part of it, but emotionally, I wasn't attached to it.
0: I mean, physically, it might take a bit of time because that thing stayed on
1: you
0: for a while.
1: Yeah.
0: I mean, for me, I went through the physical aspect as well. I mean, it took me a few days. And also, don't forget, we're staging day one and staging day two.
1: Mm-hmm, mm-hmm.
0: So for me, mine had to take them off because our staging is happening at 4 p.m. and 8 p.m., not in the day part. So obviously, I have to take them off and then refix them again, right? And so it got to a point where we were done. I still felt the nails were there. There's this thing you put on my ear. That's the earrings.
1: Yeah.
0: I still felt it. I felt that they were there.
1: Oh my days.
0: And sometimes I just feel like, is the hair still there? Is the hair still there?
1: Yeah.
0: But those are the things we do for bringing characters to life. Yeah. It's a pleasure to have you here today, my brother.
1: Pleasure.
0: Now let's talk about the nomination. Congratulations to Melvin Dane. Yes, let's talk about this particular category. What's the category? You had two different nominations in two different categories.
1: Yes.
0: Talk to me about it.
1: So I was nominated in the category of Discovery of the Year.
0: Discovery of the Year, okay.
1: Best performance by an actor in a supporting role.
0: Okay.
1: So the second category has legends like Majid Michelle, Ajay Anand, Jeffrey Naughty, all these guys are in the category. So yeah, I'm deeply humbled and I'm deeply honored to be in this because definitely these are people we grew up watching. So
0: what are you saying? You're saying they'll take it, you don't deserve it?
1: Listen,
0: better come correct.
1: For me, it's not even about coming correct. Like I'm very grateful for the recognition alone. I said, like, the things that happened in my life and me, I don't even...
0: You know, be here this year.
1: You understand? So, the fact that Ajit Anand used to be my acting coach.
0: Right.
1: So, to be in a category...
0: When you say used to be, at what point in time?
1: So, he did a workshop, an acting workshop that I went to for a period of time.
0: Okay.
1: And, like, yeah. And at MK...
0: Casting. That's Malco.
1: Yeah, Malco's Acting College. There's MK Acting College.
0: Right.
1: JT Anand came to teach us. And he was our coach for a while before Solomon Fixon also took over, you know. So, so JT Anand used to be my coach. And so, like, imagine, like, being in the same category.
0: Yeah, I get you.
1: And,
0: What's the mindset for this nominations to voting? What's the mindset you're keeping?
1: There's no voting. It's just, I think it's the jury selection or something.
0: Mm-hmm.
1: I'm grateful. I'm just going to have fun. Like, I'm just going to go to the event. Hopeful. If something good happens,
0: great.
1: I'm grateful to God.
0: Okay.
1: If not, I'm still grateful to God because these are things that you don't see happening in people like me our life ever.
0: So, nice one.
1: Yeah.
0: Right. So, but the Discovery of the Year is something you might keep an eyeball on.
1: Yeah, but there are good films in there.
0: Very
1: good films.
0: Scary good.
1: Yes, scary good.
0: Yeah.
1: I know The Fisherman is in there. Fisherman is an amazing project. All those actors are actors that I look, I'm like, Charlie, you will get talent. I swear. You will get talent.
0: No, it's good to know that you have that feel for other people.
1: Yeah, people did. Like, forget. Like, people did. There are so much talent out there, and like The Fisherman, the cast of The Fisherman, my goodness, those guys are amazing performers. And so I'm just keeping an open mind and being hopeful, you understand, because I'm grateful for all the opportunities. So for me, I'm just very open-minded about everything. But go for the event, it happens, great. Nothing happens, we're grateful again, you know,
0: we move.
1: Yeah.
0: What is that one thing you think the industry should fix to help you become what you have to become?
1: Collaboration for the new generation.
0: What do you mean?
1: So the new generation of actors, us, we get cocky.
0: Okay.
1: I see that a lot. Like, we get very cocky when a few good projects are happening in our lives. We get cocky.
0: Yeah, after having gotten a few gigs,
1: we get very cocky, and then we forget the people that made us who we are.
0: Okay,
1: yeah. So I try to stay very realistic in my quest of work, because mind you, these people have done have been doing this thing for so many years before we came into limelight. You know, so for me, I always try to be very humble. So if there's one thing we can fix, I will only speak for Acton. Like, I think the new generation should actually have a self-assessment.
0: Yeah, do the extra work.
1: Yeah, like, have a self-assessment. Mm-hmm. Know that it's a whole line. Like, you need to understand that, okay, where are we? Like, mm-hmm. how their faces in this thing? Okay, mm-hmm. maybe you are a D-list actor. You became a C-list actor.
0: You go through the process.
1: Yes,
0: is what you
1: maybe
0: mean.
1: You're a B-list actor, mm-hmm. but the problem is most of our colleagues do move from probably D, mm-hmm. and maybe they are at C. But because a project they are in actually it becomes very big, they now associate themselves to the success of that project, not the success of their performances and their careers.
0: They tend to face the illusion,
1: yes,
0: of it.
1: Yes.
0: So
1: then we become very delusional about where our status as performers are. So you see a C-list actor, now think I'm an A-list actor.
0: Yeah.
1: And then now you think, okay, you can be charging the money Ajay and Majid is charging, and then you can now become very indisciplined and come to set anytime
0: right,
1: you want.
0: Right.
1: All those things are metrics that you need to do a self-assessment and know. You will know. Like, if you reach a point where you know that, oh, no, actually, I've gotten there, you will know. Like,
0: yeah,
1: bro.
0: Naturally.
1: The numbers don't lie. Cristiano Ronaldo is the one who said it. The numbers don't lie. You will know.
0: Mm-hmm.
1: You know? So, yeah, I think apart from that, we should just be open to collaboration. That's one of the things. Like, most of the young ones, we don't love to collaborate a lot. Because people, like, for instance, the top guys in the industry, they owe each other favors because of the collaborations that they've done way back.
0: Yeah.
1: So you don't expect to just come into the industry and they will give you the leading role just because you are in there.
0: Yeah.
1: No,
0: yeah.
1: Come on.
0: Yeah.
1: You understand? So I think the new guys, like we, the new generation, we need to start collaborating with. We need to identify the producers and the directors in ourselves.
0: Right.
1: The ones who are trying, the ones who are putting something.
0: Because in the next 10 to 20 years, they're the ones you can rely
1: exactly.
0: on.
1: Exactly. So these are the guys we need to start positioning ourselves around. And I get it. Shelly Frimpomaso will give you a big break now, but know that Shelly Frimpomaso have people that she has in her database for a very long time. People who she has tried and tested.
0: She can easily fall on those people.
1: Yes.
0: Yeah.
1: Tried and tested. So if you're not in that database, which means you've not actually added any value to her life, so why should she add value to your life?
0: Okay.
1: You know, so I feel like we need to do more collaboration on our level.
0: Right.
1: And stop aiming too high for the Ivans, the Shellys.
0: Yeah.
1: You know, let Miss Jackie, Mr. JT, and Maji, let them do that.
0: Let them do what they have
1: to
0: do.
1: So if you go do the audition, forget whether you are getting picked or not. Just show up, do the thing, and leave. Like,
0: right.
1: And let's collaborate among ourselves.
0: All right. Good word. Last few things before I go. How is marriage supporting your acting career? How is marriage supporting your acting career?
1: Very, very supportive.
0: Is it a PhD question?
1: No, it's very, very supportive. Very, very, very, very. I'm grateful. I'm grateful for my partner. I'm grateful for the trust.
0: You surprised all of us, you know?
1: I know.
0: Like,
1: that's how I like it.
0: Like, how did this happen?
1: That's how I like it.
0: Okay, okay.
1: That's how I like it.
0: So I'm glad that everything is working out and marriage is supporting your career, which is very important because sometimes marriage takes away from what you want to become.
1: She's my biggest cheerleader.
0: Awesome.
1: She's my biggest
0: I'm sure she's your biggest critic as well.
1: Yes, she is.
0: Nice one. That's the way it has to be.
1: She is.
0: Success be upon you. Make it fall on you, my brother.
1: Thank you, my brother.
0: And that's how we wrap up today. Thanks so much for coming through. A few questions are coming in, but I don't have all the time. Let me see if I can squeeze one in quickly.
1: That's okay.
0: It says, what are the first few things Melvin would do when he receives a script? That's one question for you.
1: What are the best things,
0: few things you
1: do?
0: Yeah.
1: I go through the script, know exactly where am I, what I'm doing. Like, I go through the script. What's the whole story about?
0: Okay.
1: That's the first thing. Okay. What world are they building for the character they are suggesting me for? I look at the world that they are building for Melvin or whatever character it is in there. And then I also look out for what are the goals. What goals am I to achieve? The character is to achieve in the story. So I look at those things. Then I see, okay, are there bits and pieces of my current lifestyle I can infuse in that?
0: Right.
1: So if I can, okay, good. If there are not any that I can infuse, then I now look at, okay, who can I model that character around?
0: Right.
1: So, okay, Elvis. I like the way Elvis walk. Elvis will fit for this character. Okay. Elvis is not the one playing the character, but I like the way Elvis dresses.
0: Let's bite Elvis's walk.
1: So now we need to go and watch how Elvis walk, Elvis talks and everything. Yeah. Then we try and model the character around that. Yeah. So those are the few things I do.
0: Remind me to send you an invoice.
1: Ah. Yes, sir.
0: On that note, Melvin,
1: yes, sir.
0: Big up yourself.
1: Thank you so much. Thank you
0: and
1: so much
0: congratulations for all that you've done. Nice one there.
1: Thank you so much.
0: So that's Melvin Dane, a super known for his role in House of Clue, you know, and for Love and Country. And he's been nominated for two categories in the Ghana Movie Awards. And of course, we're looking forward to see him cop both.
1: Yes.
0: But Melvin might not be smiling too much on that, but he says whatever comes, he thanks God for it. So that's it for now here on Asasi Radio 99.5. Thanks so much for coming through, my brother. I'm told you like this song. Let's see if you can do a dance routine to it. It's too that I be.
1: It's too DB.
0: Okay, which one should we play for you?
1: Anything.
0: Let me go where else you Debbie.
1: No. This one doesn't sound
0: okay.
1: Good.
0: All right. So we went to the Dabi. Let's take it like this.
1: Let's take it like this.
0: Okay. I'm gonna play two songs there. You choose between these two. First of all, you have to choose between the two. Because
1: I think my new jam is.
0: Don't say it. Don't say it. Don't say it. I say I'll play your new jam.
1: Okay, sir.
0: I'll play two songs.
1: Okay, sir.
0: You have to choose between the two. You ready?
1: No.
0: Okay. Hey, guy.
1: My new jam is Edom and Enom. That's your song. I know you like that song too. That's my new jam.
0: Oh, I see.
1: Yeah, I play that song.
0: I see.
1: Mm-hmm. It reminds me of who I am.
0: Yeah, man.
1: Yeah, I'm man.
0: So this is Volta V from Edom and Enom.
1: Yes, sir.
0: I see.
1: Yes, sir.
0: Oh, we should have had you in the video, man.
1: Yeah.
0: Yeah, honestly. We might have to do a second take, honestly. I have to really talk to Adam. Adam, listen, we need a retake on this one.
1: Yes.
0: Awesome.
1: Awesome.
0: Can you sing the song? Can you sing the lines?
1: I'm not sure I have fully grasped it.
0: You haven't.
1: I'm not sure I've fully grasped it. Yeah.
0: That's all right, man. We're going to let you off the hook now at this point. Let's enjoy the music.
1: Thank you so much.
0: All the best to you. Thanks for coming in. This is Volta V from Adam and Enam right here on Asase 99.5. Let's go.

That's the music coming in from Kwaku Smoke, teaming out with Sarkodi on this amazing song called Violence here on Asante Radio. Yeah, man, awesome tune. 7 minutes more to go. Coming up is the Big Bulletin with Fritz Delanyo Amagashi. He's going to update you in the world of big happenings on the Big Bulletin. Now, whilst we're thinking of all of that ahead of it, I want to inform you real quickly that you can actually grab yourself a PhD today. 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Unity Language will have you covered. It will make sure you can make remediations to all that you probably missed out passing. But guess what? I'll be back tomorrow to give you all the ghost bars and all the biggest sounds, the razzmatazz, here on Asante Radio 99.5. I am Elvis, show in production by my lady herself, who's got a birthday on Friday. That's Carla there. Shouts going out to Selma as well on the production assistance. Big shout out to my brothers inside the MCR. This is Vision DJ AI. Vision DJ. Grind. Coming up, Big Bulletin with Fritz Delanyo Magashi. Let's go.

It's 5 p.m. Warm welcome to the Big Bulletin, coming to you live from the Kwikuse Chiado studio in Accra with me, Freight Delanyo Amegashi. Here's what's coming up.

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1: Leading the pack tonight, 11 years ago, water and fire combined at the Kwame Nkrumah Circle, claiming more than 150 lives in one of Ghana's worst disasters. More than a decade later, the question remains, who is accountable?
2: The case. Nobody's denying the incident happened on the June 3rd. None of them has denied it. What they are saying is that they did their work. They did their work well, so they shouldn't be blamed. That is what Goyle is saying. Goyle is saying it's a natural disaster, which was beyond their control. NPA is also saying they did their work well. AMA is saying that they also did their work well. They are saying that they are not in charge of the drains in Accra, which were blocked, as a result of which the flood occurred and then there was the...
1: Meanwhile, tonight, convener of the One Ghana Movement, Senyo Hosi, questions the failure of authorities to prevent and save developments along waterways and enforce regulations meant to protect lives.
3: You sat down, you were aware that people were building waterways, you watched them do it. Meanwhile, you are going around taking money from people with a duty of care to take care of the broader good. But for political expediency and seeking votes or whatever reason it could have been, you watch people do all that. But after that, then you go and clear the people. So we want people to die before we do what is right.
1: Right, tonight, 11 years on, the pain lingers and the search for answers continues. Tonight, we revisit the tragedy, hear from those still living with the impacts and ask whether Ghana has learned the lessons of June 3rd. Stay with us. Also in the program tonight, a showdown is brewing at the Ministry of Education as National Association of Institutional Suppliers is threatening to hit the streets on June 11 over what it says is nearly 50 million cedis in unpaid claims under the Free SHS program. The group says years of delays have pushed suppliers to the brink and is demanding the immediate release of the funds. Tonight, we'll be speaking exclusively to the association ahead of the planned picketing. Still to come.
4: I think it was very encouraging, and he has said it himself. The players responded to instructions. But, you know, I also take it as new money.
1: Well, early on the SSC Breakfast Show, analysts break down Ghana's display against Wales as fans get first glimpse of Coach Carlo's tactical approach ahead of the World Cup. Stay with us. And Shira Kwabi comes up with other news.
5: Kwanochi Teaching Hospital resumes emergency admissions after its accident and emergency A&E center became overhauled. We'll bring you more details on this and other stories from across the country.
1: We've got Africa Entertainment and Sports coming up in this package if you stay with me.

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0: the scars. Families are still searching for closure, and questions of accountability remain unanswered. Tonight, we begin with the stories of those who survived the tragic night and how they are coping 11 years on. All right, so that was one of the victims of the June 3rd disaster, speaking exclusively to my colleague Onassis Dang. So he's joined me in the studio. He was earlier today at the One Ghana Movement holding a commemoration ceremony in the capital in memory of the victims of the June 3rd flood and fire disaster 11 years after the tragedy. Onassis Dang, many thanks for your time. He joins me via in the studio for this conversation. You were at that commemoration ceremony put together by the One Ghana Movement. Tell us exactly what went down.
1: So today it was basically to give the public an update as to what has happened so far after 11 years of this painful tragedy, and also what the response has been in terms of filing a court case against the Guel Fueling Station, the AMA itself, and also NPA. And that was basically to do that. And after everything, they laid wreath in commemoration of those who lost their lives in the twin disaster some 11 years ago.
0: Now, Onassis, we understand that One Ghana Movement is the body responsible for this ceremony. Jose Senior absolutely is the convener for that. What exactly has he been saying?
1: So for this particular conference, it was to, one, ask for accountability from our leaders, also to seek justice for the victims who have now survived and even those who have lost their lives, and also to ask for compensation to help the livelihood of these survivors of the twin disaster. Speaking to us on the day, he made mention that, yes, there has been several tragedies around the country, but this very one took more lives than necessary.
0: And we're talking about 150 lives that were lost to the disaster.
1: And over 200 being injured as well. So what they were seeking for now is we should stop playing by the book and say that, yes, this is a natural disaster. And with time, the survivors will be

0: okay, and rather zoom in into institutional frameworks that will prevent this happenings to happen next time or occur in the near future. So he made this assertion whilst he was addressing the media this morning.
1: Right, let's take a listen to him now.
2: You sat down, you were aware that people were building waterways, you watched them do it. Meanwhile, you are going around taking money from people with the duty of care to take care of the broader good. But for political expediency and seeking votes or whatever reason it could have been, you watch people do all that. But after that, didn't you go and clear the people? So we want people to die before we do what is right. When we are paid for doing what is right, so we take care of the broader good. That cannot continue in this country. It's not acceptable. Today it is us here, tomorrow it will be you. So let's set the right tone for this country, the right precedence, so that people know that when you have a duty of care and you fail to exercise it, you will be held accountable. There's a cost to the public for your negligence when you owe us a duty of care. And that's why these victims have suffered, because people failed them. The people we entrusted with power failed them. May that never happen again.
1: Right, so that was Senyo Hosi. He's the convener for One Ghana Movement. Onassis is still here in the studio with me. He covered the ceremony that was early in the capital today. Onassis, many are wondering if the victims were there with One Ghana Movement as they held this commemoration in memory of the victims and also those who survived. You were there on the ground. Can you tell me some of the victims you saw and exactly describe their conditions?
0: This is a very difficult task. Earlier this morning, those I saw,
1: right,
0: is not something you
1: Onassis, can... kindly hold on while we go to the convener for the Ghana, the One Ghana Movement. Senyo Hosi is on the line. Senyo, many thanks for your time. And again, let me say that he's the convener for One Ghana Movement. You had a ceremony here in the Greater Accra Region today to press on government to ensure accountability for the victims and the survivors of the twin disaster. Beyond that, what was the other inspiration that held the One Ghana Movement together to hold this important program?
3: Yeah, good evening. I don't think it's lost on any of us. A lot of us, our own brothers and sisters, our fellow Ghanaians, were lost on a fateful day. It's easily one strategic events of our time. The next year comes close to my recovery, the midnight disaster. And this instance was absolutely incredible. We held a ceremony today. Do you remember our fallen colleagues? To remember the principles that we ought to learn out of that event and to drive home the need for accountability and responsibility and compensation for the victims that survived and the families of those who passed. Many of these are breadwinners for their homes. They are people who had aspirations, had dreams of their own, all cut short for something that was needless, for something that was clearly a failure by those we entrust with power to rather take care of us. And that ought not be the case. These people need their dignity restored. They need to have meaning to their lives. Something must give. People
1: right.
3: must account. And they ought to be respectfully compensated.
1: Right. Senyo, over the last 10 years since the twin disaster, other groups like yourself, the One Ghana Movement, have also made relevant calls on government to ensure accountability and also move towards the aim that One Ghana Movement is making. What is different about this call you're making? Because, again, some critics say that we have seen a lot of talk shop on what to be done for the Junta disaster victims. I want to find out from you, what is the One Ghana Movement doing concretely to ensure that this is more than just rhetorics and narratives and talk, and it's actually something tangible in the lives of this the surviving families and the victims themselves?
3: We have not been in the business of torture or anything to this matter. We have taken action 8 years ago. Dako Kelly Lata and Co. and Sam Sinladi are union and his chambers, A partners at law, got together under the umbrella of the One Ghana movement, organized the victims, and we initiated a legal action demanding accountability and demanding compensation. That process is ongoing. That process, we hope, can see its finality sometime this year. Worst case scenario, next year. At least this year. We have sued the MPA. We have sued the AMA. We have also sued for serious failings in their duties to society, to the public, and in the delivery of their services. We expect that justice will be done and their case. We have a government who has a central office across board, and I think government could have been more responsible in this past year to rather than check on these cases, other than watch these deprived, named, acting economically, socially, and fiscally scarred souls go to court, die, and then for 8 years to pursue of justice, which would have been handed to them by government. Showing leadership to ensure that who are clear this matter are held responsible. These corporates are persons that are under its leadership, its coordination, and its direction. When Goyle and its witness took the box, they confirmed that this accident was avoidable. When the MPA took the box, they also confirmed that better regulation could have avoided this. Why did they not regulate strongly? Why did the AMA watch people building waterways for the flood to occur? For it to be able to displace hydrocarbons, fuel, from the ground storage tanks? Why did the MPA fail to effectively regulate it? And there were problems that has to be not shut it down. Why did Goyle supervise and manage a station that was so poorly operated and designed? People must answer these questions. It's not about the politics of the time. It's about the duties of state. It's about the principles of accountability, probity, which are enshrined in the preamble of our constitution. These institutions have failed the people of Ghana.
1: Right.
3: They have failed the constitution, have failed His Excellency the President, and bring their mandate and a call to action. They must be held account. And we shouldn't be seeing these people trooping every now and then.
1: Right.
3: Barely raising transportation to this court when government can bring this to an end by forcing settlement by own agent.
1: Right. Senor, you say that the overarching aim of this movement, and especially for the victims of the Junta disaster, is to seek justice for them. We know that the wheels of justice...
3: And accountability.
1: Absolutely, justice and accountability. That might take a long time, given that the wheels of justice grind slowly. Some of the victims...
3: The wheels of justice need not run slowly.
1: Right. Right. Senor, let me just come in and just let me give this question. Some of the victims who are living with the scars of this twin disaster say they need money immediately to be able to access health care. Justice might be a long time coming, but in the moment, what are we doing? How are you ensuring that they are able to get some, you know, financial assistance to be able to access quality health care? Many show some of their scars, they are hemorrhaging, and they need the money in the meantime. What is One Ghana Movement going to do?
3: I don't have a duty to ensure. The state has a duty to ensure. I have a duty just like you have a duty. All right? To bring pressure to bear on duty bearers to take action and act responsibly in the spirit of the constitution that we all swore to have as a governing frame of our land. And that duty we pursue. The One Ghana movement has raised funds to take care of a number of these people at different times. We have facilitated and conducted this entire process. Our people have sacrificed and volunteered to provide legal representation, the state to work up to its responsibility and bring justice and reset justice for these people. Reset justice for them, all our people in society.
1: Right, Senor Hussi, many thanks for your time tonight. And we'll be watching closely how this travels and ensuring accountability and, you know, justice for the survivors and, of course, surviving families and victims of this twin disaster. Thank you so much once again for your time here on The Big Bulletin. And indeed, that was convener for the One Ghana Movement, Senor Hussi. Earlier today in the capital, they held a commemorative ceremony in honor of the victims of the twin disaster. And my colleague Onassis Dangso, who is still in the studio with me, was at that conference and covered it. Onassis, you are making a point about the victims that were present at the ceremony today and exactly how they looked and their conditions.
0: Yeah, so when I got to the venue this morning and upon seeing some of them, honestly, I felt very sad. I spoke with Kasim Suraj.
1: Right.
0: And looking at Kasim Suraj, every time he's supposed to wear a cap or a hat just to cover the deformity on the head, when he removed it and I saw it, everybody has more or less like a round hair with hair growing on it. But for Kasim,
1: you could tell that the fire affected.
0: Exactly. He was disfigured from head to his neckline. That is where we could see. But for the rest of the body, I can't really speak to that. But for what I saw, disfigured from head to the neckline. And you could see that, yes, this person got burnt in the disaster that occurred some 11 years ago. And speaking to him, he told me that he has had over 20 surgeries for the head alone. And even till date, when he sleeps and he doesn't lie down well, when he wakes up, he sees a blood oozing from the head and sometimes from the nose. That should tell you how serious the whole thing is. Mm. And you could also see on his hands something that shows that indeed he was bent. And for him, if our listeners listened very well when he was speaking, he said his wife told him that the fire is right behind them, so they should hurry up and move out of the station. Mm. Once he turned to look at where the fire is coming from, all he saw next was he was just barbed with the fire, just like that.
1: Right. Hold your thoughts there for me. Thankfully, you've been joined by Kasim. Mm. Kasim is one of the survivors of the June 3rd disaster. He joins us via the phone to hear from him. Kasim, many thanks for your time. And I really appreciate your boldness and courage to be able to share your story one more time. I know that reliving the story and resharing the story could itself be traumatizing for you. But thank you so much for your time. Exactly 11 years ago, where exactly were you? Kasim, can you hear me? Hello, Kasim, can you hear me? Okay, we'll try to rectify that and get Kasim on the line while we continue with this conversation. It's very important to hear from him exactly. He telling his story, retelling that story. And I'm sure if you must have heard from Kasim, you've heard the story again and again. And yeah, Onassis, you were saying that Kasim has been working around the clock to get money to access quality health care. How is that going for him?
0: So according to Kasim, when the disaster occurred, he was given an amount of money, or they were given an amount of money to help them seek, health care. But the money they received, that was 10,000 Ghana cedis some 11 years ago, was not enough for him to seek the necessary health care that he needed. And this is someone who was a driver. Mm. So as of now, he just relies on the benevolence of people who gift him one or two to take care of himself, right, and also help him access healthcare.
1: Now, Onase, some of the survivors have also complained about discrimination in terms of getting jobs.
0: Yes.
1: They say that because of how the fire has disfigured their looks, they are sometimes discriminated against.
0: Yes. So there is this other driver, again, who also shared his story, Mr. Mensah. He said that he is also a driver. Mm. And before the disaster occurred, he had a vehicle that he was doing work and pay. And he was almost due to finishing payment, and the disaster happened. Now that he's back on his feet, thankfully, trying to get another car to work with has become a problem. Because they feel that, excuse my language, but he doesn't look fit to be amongst us. Mm. So there is this kind of discrimination, like you rightly said. And also some of his friends who are kind enough to give him spare as in when they are not working or they are going somewhere, they just give him the vehicle to just do some rounds and also get something for himself. Once he begins to move, people join the bus and they see him.
1: Right. I may have to rudely interrupt you again, Onassis. Let's go over to the phone lines one more time to hear from Kasim. Kasim, many thanks for your time. And again, I really appreciate your courage and boldness to share your story one more time. It's 11 years exactly today when the twin disaster happened. Do you remember exactly where you were before it all went down? Kasim, can you hear me? Okay. Obviously, you can't hear me. Good. Okay, baby, now once at your end, like the disaster happened, my tree is a bit cool,
4: yeah.
1: Because of the way I janaya mono, sebi mo kokrana, and crofo among person bejim we jumemo. Oh, story be sir. Kasim, over to me, Jenny. You're having interruptions, be so and go to me, Jenny. You know, you're to your story now, Okana.
4: Okay,
1: now, Okan said, Oko page, you man, I said, what down funny be Echo page, you ma. Because of the way you people look. Unfortunately, we have to try the phone line one more time. We have then an interruption. We're just trying to, put a dump on this conversation. Very important details that Kasim is sharing with one of the survivors of the June 3rd disaster. Onassis, finally, sitting through the commemorative ceremony here in the capital with Hosea, Senyo Hosea, indeed, I'm assuring that he's going to get justice and accountability for the victims and the survivors. What was the sign on the face of some of these survivors? Did they feel assured by, you know, what the One Ghana movement had said?
0: Yeah, so when the lawyer gave a brief as to how proceedings has been so far, you could tell on the faces of the survivors that at least they are inching close to a positive result. Mm. Because per the lawyer's account, the witness for Gwell made mention that indeed, if measures were put in place well, the disaster would have been avoidable. Mm. And again, the witness for the NPA also suggested same. So it means that there is some positives coming from court per the whole issue. And according to the lawyer, on the 15th of June and 18th of June, they will be going back to court to continue with the court processes. Mm. And by then, Goyo together, AMA together with the MPA would have the opportunity to also cross-examine the witness of Gwell.
1: Right.
0: Then the various aspects of the proceedings will continue, where they will file their written statements for the finality of the case. So he's hoping that by end of this year, there should be something positive that will come out of the whole proceedings.
1: Let's hear the lawyer.
0: Exactly.
2: The case. Nobody's denying that the incident happened on the June 3rd. None of them has denied it. What they are saying is that they did their work. They did their work well, so they shouldn't be blamed. That is what Goyle is saying. Goyle is saying it's a natural disaster which was beyond their control. NPA is also saying they did their work well. AMA is saying that they also did their work well. They are saying that they are not in charge of the drains in Accra which were blocked, as a result of which the flood occurred and then there was the explosion. So that is what they are all saying in court.
1: Right, so that was the lawyer representing some of the survivors of the June 3rd disaster, Etonam Caleb Afutu. You're here, Onassis. Finally, so where do we go from here? And is there also an assurance to immediately provide for some of the survivors who say they need money to access health care?
0: So, yeah, so with that, the convener, Senior, is doing a yeoman's job with regards to that. And the survivors themselves said that even when they call him late in the night, he's ready to listen to them and assist them in any way that he can. So they are all doing that benevolently to support our brothers and sisters who have survived from that disaster, pending the court case that is about to come to an end.
1: Right. Thank you so much, Onassis. And don't go yet, because when we come back from the break, we'll be going to Parliament. There's something happening on the back of the LGBTQ+. You don't want to miss out on that. So we take a breather. We're back shortly.
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1: Warm welcome back. This is still the Big Bulletin with me, Freight Delanyu Amegashi, your host. Let's go to Parliament, and it turns out that the conversation around the LGBTQ+ will not go away anytime soon. Now, earlier today, when the House was expected to meet to go about the business of the day, the Speaker, Alban Bagbin, suspended parliamentary sitting for 3 days to allow Ghana's chamber to host a high-level African parliamentary conference on LGBTQ plus related issues and what organizers describe as protection of African family values. Onassis Danso is still here, our parliamentary correspondent. Onassis, Parliament was supposed to meet today. We didn't know that the news of suspension was on the horizon. What exactly accounted for this suspension?
0: Very well. So yesterday when proceedings was ongoing, the speaker made gave a speech on the floor of Parliament regarding the passage of the Human Sexual Rights Bill. And right after his speech, he asked to leave Parliament so that his deputy sits in to continue with proceedings because he had reps coming from the African Parliament to have an engagement with him. So that is basically what occasioned the suspension of parliamentary proceedings for the rest of the week. So as we speak today, they had the fourth African Interparliamentary Conference on Family, Sovereignty and Values. It was supposed to happen in the month of May, the ending of May, but they had to reschedule it for today up until the 6th of June. So the theme for the fourth African Interparliamentary Conference is consolidating Parliament consensus, advancing the African Charter on Family Values and Sovereignty. So this is not the very first time Parliament across the African sub-region is meeting to have this sort of confrontation or deliberations, so to say. The very first one started in the year 2023, where three successive ones were hosted by Uganda in their country to also look at other aspects of strengthening the family values of the African sub-region. So basically, this is a gathering of parliamentarians and speakers of parliament from other African continent or countries to come deliberate on family values right from today up onto the 6th of June. But there are other questions that is coming up, that why didn't we get the speaker moving this particular conference to another part rather than having it right in the chambers? And they've also been issues about the ban on noise making by the Ghana Traditional Council. Monitoring today's event, you could tell that there were times that we had cultural displays, and as part of the cultural displays, they will sing, they will drum, they will dance, and all this will try to be a hindrance to the directive of the Ghana Traditional Council. Hence, the reason why they are having it in the chambers. And notable people that I saw at the conference today as the Speaker of Parliament himself, since he is the host, and also the second deputy speaker was also there to welcome the contingent to our country. And he doubles as the convener for the local organizing committee. Also in attendance was the chief of staff, Honorable Julius Debra, who was also in attendance. So basically, this is a forum or a conference where African leaders, in terms of the legislative aspects of the African sub-region, comes together to deliberate and have discussions to firm up our family values and their sovereignty.
1: Onassis, you know that the speaker yesterday directed that the reconsideration for the LGBTQ plus must be tabled. And we heard the majority leader, Mahama Yar'Adua, who said that there's nothing to consider. When they are back from this three-day break from having this conference, would they have that back on the floor?
0: So, with proceedings being halted and the public discourse on this LGBTQ bill, on Friday, per the speaker's statement or interviews he's granted, he made mention that his instruction was for consideration of the bill, not the passage of the bill. And yesterday in the chambers, he made mention that there is supposed to be consensus between the two parties in parliament, a bipartisan consensus, because this is far beyond MPP and DC. It is something that the whole country and civil society are very interested in. So we should have a common grounds where we can have the bill being passed in a way that everybody is satisfied.
6: Right.
0: But per the majority leader, Mahama Ayarega, he's saying that he doesn't see the reason why Speaker is saying that we should have a reconsideration of the bill.
6: Right.
0: And that there was no procedural lapses in the whole process of passing the bill.
6: Right.
0: But again, the president also has waged into this discussion. In an interview at Chatham House, he made mention that once the bill is submitted to him, he would now give it to the AG together with his legal counsel to study it and see if it doesn't breach any constitutional provisions, so that now if everything is in order, then he can go ahead and sign. He also raised the issue of quorum and procedural lapses again.
6: Absolutely.
0: So
6: absolutely.
0: These are some of the things that have come up so far. But with the statements of the majority leader not reconsidering the bill as directed by the speaker, once parliament sits again, reconvenes, then we can know if speaker would now bring up some standing orders and some constitutional matters for which he asks that it should be reconsidered.
6: Right. Thank you so much, Onassis Dankso. He's a parliamentary correspondent. Away from that, the National Association of Institutional Suppliers say they will picket at the Ministry of Education on June 11 over the government failure to pay over 50 million cedis owed to its members under the free senior high school program. The group say the outstanding payment dating back to 2023 have left suppliers in severe financial distress and threaten the ability to continue providing services to senior high schools. The planned demonstration is expected to put pressure on authorities to release the funds and address the long-standing debt issue. Let's go over to the phone lines now. We have the president for the National Association of Institutional Suppliers, Emmanuel Ayivo. Emmanuel, many thanks for your time tonight here on the Big Bulletin. What exactly are the issues? You say the government is owing you over 50 million.
7: Into your business.
6: Emmanuel, can you please reposition yourself? Well, we seem to be having some interruptions. Emmanuel, can you hear me? Hello, Emmanuel, can you hear me? Hello, can you hear
7: Hello.
6: Me?
7: Yes, it's okay.
6: Yeah, this is better. I want to find out from you, what exactly are the issues here? You say that government has failed to pay you over 50 million cedis to some of your members who are institutional suppliers of school clothes and others. How did we get here?
7: Okay, thank you so much. So as this, the statement we released, we have worked for the government by means of supplying school houses and school clothes to the various public estates FHS under the CSHS policy. Unfortunately, governments have not released the fund that we need. Our part, we have done our part. So government is left for government to pay us. Previous administration left some debts before this new administration took over. And we've also worked with this administration for a year. And as we speak, our money has not been released. So we have had a series of engagements with authorities at the Ministry of Education. They keep on assuring us that they will pay us, but to no avail. Last month, there was an assurance for us that we will surely receive our money, but nothing of that happened. That is why it is necessary for us as an association to draw government attention to our plight through the intended picketing.
1: You say that you have received several assurances from the Ministry of Education, but again, it hasn't yielded any results. You say that on June 11, you are going to hit the streets to press home your demands. When you say they've given you assurance, what exactly did they tell you?
7: Okay. They repeatedly, they tell us that it's in the process we pay. Last month, for instance, the assurance was that the month will not end. We will receive our money, we will be paid. So that is that. Actually, in April, we were assured all of them are filled. So it's like they promise and the time comes and nothing has been given to us.
1: But you know the government usually operates on tight procurements and budget cycles. Were all the contracts fully approved and validated before supply?
7: Yes, please. Usually our contract structure is that we take our contract from the various public secondary schools across the country. As the law mandates, it's DES who actually instructs all schools to open for tender. So whoever or any supplier within a locality can just go in and pick the tender. Once you win, you supply according to the school's specification. But in our contract, it is clearly stated that it is the Ministry of Education who will pay us after the work. So we only supply to the school, then wait for our checks from the Ministry of Education. On our side, we've done everything. We fulfilled all contractual agreements, left to the ministry to fulfill this.
1: And you say the government owes your members about 50 million cedis. That's a huge sum of money. Do you have any independent documentation that you can provide that would authenticate this figure? And because, again, critics argue that suppliers like yourself often exaggerate payments arrears. Why should the public believe that these figures are actually genuine?
7: Whatever we are saying is right and is the truth because we have compiled amounts that government own our members. As of 2023, we know all the amounts. And this particular period to whatever that we've done, you know, as a but I want to put it on record that this could even be more because there are some suppliers who are not part of us, who are not part of our team, and they too have worked. But we are talking as an association. So on our part, 50 million is the right amount quoted.
1: And you tell me about the picketing that you're going to do on 11th. You say 11th of this month, you and your members. Tell me the exact form it's going to take.
7: Okay. The peace, the picketing is extremely peaceful. The intention is to draw government attention again to our plight, to let government know that, yes, the repeated promises that they keep failing, it is really affecting us. So we are coming throughout the country. We have about 200 across the country. Everyone will be coming then from 9 o'clock a.m. to 4 a.m. You will be at the ministry. We'll be sitting there with our placards, and we will let Ghanaians know that government is supposed to pay us. So we are only trying to draw their attention and to let them know that we are not happy about the situation at all because we are under stress. Banks are taking up our properties, properties that we even some procured before free SHS. We are losing our customers, our employees. You work for them, you are not able to pay them. Now you call them, you get work, you call them, they are not coming. And this is leading to unemployment. Ourselves, we are not even able to meet our operational costs, which is disturbing as well. So we want government to know on 11th that this is... But we want all Ghanaians to also sympathize with us that we are in hard times as suppliers. And for that matter, government, as a matter of agency, should release funds to pay us.
1: Right. Emmanuel Ayivo, many thanks for your time. And he is the national president for the Association of Institutional Suppliers. Well, we'll be keeping our tabs on that issue and find out exactly what it goes. And on June, be rest assured that we'll be there to provide the coverage you need.
7: Thank you so much.
1: Well, that, again, that was Emmanuel Ayivo, national president of the Association of Institutional Suppliers. You're still listening to The Big Bulletin here on Asasi Radio 99.5 in Accra with me, Freights Delanyo Amegashi. Before we bring you other news, you know that it's exactly 8 days until the FIFA World Cup. And here on Asasi Radio, you know that we are your best bet when it comes to the coverage. And you therefore need to be here for all the build-up analysis to the matches and the post-analysis of all the matches. And already we have kick-started here already, building that momentum ahead of next week. And of course, Tuesday, Ghana will play its first game against Panama. But earlier today on the Asasi Breakfast Show, we have been assessing the performance of Ghana against Wales yesterday. And Kwejo Ademengsa, a sports analyst, has been speaking to us exactly.
8: I think it was very encouraging, and he has said it himself. The players responded to instructions. But, you know, I also take it as new manager bound. We all know about that phenomenon, right?
9: Yeah.
8: There is a new manager bound. Everybody, the call-up has been done. That, the call-up was not such a big surprise. They weren't going to make any, you know, monumental changes. Yeah, one or two disappointments in Atakon Pencil, but it was expected. Mm. But now, they are going to play for the starting 11. So there's an element of new manager bounce. But that said, in its entirety, very encouraging, and you could clearly see that the team played to instructions. I've even looked at some formation videos and static images that clearly show you that this team were playing to instructions.
9: Okay.
8: And so that really was good for me.
9: Okay.
8: In its entirety. It was really encouraging. Surprised at all, and Ghanaians should not be surprised if that happens at the World Cup. It will even be worse against England. He's going to allow England to have a lot of the ball, but he's going to try and control. This was the template he used when he was coaching Egypt. And I strongly believe he's going to apply the same template when he was coaching Egypt. He tried some expansive football, I think his first or second game, and he quickly reverted to this kind of game. Granted, I mean, I must admit that the players must have been nervous in the first 10 minutes. There was no doubt about that. Mm. And if they had been more clinical, being Wales, the game would have left us within 10 minutes or 15 minutes had it not been for the exploits of Atizigi. So we should be expecting a lot of what we saw maybe in the second half, where we will allow the opposition to have the ball as much as possible, and then we would inject some pace to try and make a goal here or two. So I can see Carlos, you know, playing his pragmatic game. That he has both in his arsenal. I mean, both strategies in his arsenal. But looking at the team we have and the quality of players he has, or the type of players he has, I have no doubt he's going to allow the opposition to have a lot more of the ball, and he's going to use the transition play to then get the goal that we may all be looking for. My concern, though, looking at yesterday's game, is how we give away free kicks around the box. Mm. And nobody should fault Ghanaians when we all go back referring to the English players and the English team. If you give Rashford, if you give Bellingham, and even to some extent Harry Kane, those set pieces around the box, they'll punish us. There's no doubt about it. They'll punish us. So I think there's a lot of work to be done in the team. But it was quite good to see us at least playing some decent structured football this time round. And I'm expecting it's such a pity that we don't have enough time to get a few more friendlies or games before we face Panama. But I will not be surprised if even they will arrange with even if it's a college team to play some training matches out there in Rhode Island, that would really be good for the team. So
9: I'm thinking,
8: yeah, I think we should go pragmatic. I have no issue with him playing a very pragmatic way, allowing the opposition to have the ball, but we doing the transition and making the goal here. I mean, Mourinho was an expert with that. And I think it's not a bad approach to the game at all.
9: Okay, right. Now, let's talk about individuals, because...
8: Yes. So, number one pick, if we are to go down the basketball route, number one pick is Semenya. No doubt. He proved beyond reasonable doubt why we pushed for the nationality switch. You know, he definitely proved that, look, this is what I am made of. Maybe his first game, there was some nervousness in there, which is understandable. Mm. But for me, Semenya was the outstanding or the one who made the biggest statement in the team that I'm here to stay. Alidu Seydou must be scratching his head by now, but it's about teamwork. It's about team effort. So he shouldn't be jealous about it. I think we will start Semenya no matter what. Then I'll come to Jonas Adjetey, who has been vilified by Ghanaians. You know how we quickly vilify people and quickly praise them, but, yeah, you know, they've been vilifying him. He's a goalkeeper, he's a penalty man, etc. But for his very tired tackle in the last minute that allowed the Wheels to equalize, I think he was outstanding. He didn't put a foot wrong. He was brilliant. Mm. And finally, Gideon Mensah proved why previous coaches kept sticking with him. I think Gideon also put out a very good shift, because that guy, boy, all I was seeing was Bukayo Saka against Gideon Mensah. Bukayo Saka against Gideon Mensah. Can he handle it? But I think he can handle it. He did extremely well. Then okay, let me talk about Atizigi for a moment.
9: Okay.
8: Look, if Rose had flipped and Atizigi had come in the second half and conceded with the last kick of the game, by now Ghanaians would have already been packing him home. Thank God he didn't concede, and he pulled out two outstanding saves. Look, from what has been going on since the call-up with five goalkeepers and all, you know, Carlos Queiroz was a goalkeeper, okay?
9: Yeah.
8: So he knows a thing or two about goalkeeping, and I have a feeling he's not 100% sure about Asare.
9: Mm.
8: I have that strong feeling that he's not 100% sure about Asare. And for the first half, Atizigi laid a claim to the number one jersey, and I think I won't be surprised if he drops in as the number one.
9: Okay.
8: Clearly, Partey's legs are gone.
9: Mm.
8: His tackling is poor. His timing is poor. And apart from being a leader, I don't think I would like him to start. But that's the coach's prerogative. And even if he starts, I don't think we should let him play more than 60 minutes.
6: Right, so that was Kwejo Adedimengsang, sports analyst, speaking to my colleague Ekwe Sylvie earlier today on the Asasi Breakfast Show. And I was telling you early on about preparations ahead of the FIFA World Cup and bringing you the pre-match analysis, the post-match analysis, and everything in between the coverage. You don't want to miss it for anything in the world. You've got to be here on Asasi Radio 99.5 in Accra, as Ekwe Sylvie will be leading the team. You have Kelvin Saki in there, and you also have really, you know, panelists who know their football very, very well. And so we're bringing a 360 analysis of the World Cup matches as they happen beginning next week. And you know, the Ghana will be playing Panama next week, Tuesday. You know that we'll be bringing you that coverage as well. And that was exactly one of the coverage we brought earlier today on the Asasi Breakfast Show, where Kwejo Adedimengsang was assessing the performance of the Black Stars. And most importantly, the performance of our coach, because this is his first assignment and people wanted to know how he would do. People say that exactly what he did yesterday will determine or be the litmus paper for how he's going to perform on the world stage for the World Cup. And so that was the analysis. And we don't end here. We'll continue doing that for you as we go into the World Cup season. You're still listening to The Big Bulletin with me, Freights Delanyo Amegashi, your host. I take a breather. We're back with more for you.
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13: You're still listening to the Big Bulletin on Asase 99.5. We'll bring you more stories in other news as the Konfanochi Teaching Hospital, CAT, has resumed emergency admissions after its accident and emergency center became overwhelmed with patients, forcing the facility to temporarily suspend new emergency cases. Speaking to the media nearly 24 hours after the announcement, Acting Medical Director Dr. Yao Labi said the situation has improved slightly due to increased bed availability. Dr. Labi explained that CAT has engaged medical superintendent of facilities under the Ghana Health Service as well as private hospitals to temporarily manage emergency cases before referring patients to the teaching hospital when necessary. He noted that this arrangement is intended to ease pressure on the facility while ensuring patients continue to resume timely care. According to him, some hospitals with the required equipment and infrastructure but without specialist personnel will work closely with CAT specialists to manage emergency cases. Dr. Labi also called for the upgrading of existing health facilities in the Ashanti region and the operationalization of hospitals at Afere, Sewa and other facilities that can support CAT in delivering tertiary healthcare services. Now, away from that, the Supreme Court has affirmed the president's constitutional authority to appoint and remove the head of Ghana's security agencies, dismissing a lawsuit brought by policy think tank Imani Africa and security analyst Professor Kwesi Enin. Delivering the ruling, Chairman of the panel, Justice Gabriel Panwan, said the court found no merit in the case and consequently rejected all the relief sought by the plaintiffs. The court ruled that the positions of Inspector General of Police and Director General of Prisons do not fall under Article 191 of the 1992 Constitution, which provides protection for certain public office holders. However, the court noted that the appointments of the Chief Fire Officer and the Controller General of the Ghana Immigration Service are governed by specific laws and remain subject to the President's discretion as part of his constitutional responsibility to oversee the country's security framework. Now, private legal practitioner Kwame Adofo says there is no constitutional basis for the Speaker of Parliament to direct lawmakers to revisit a bill once it has been duly passed. His comments follow Speaker Alban Babin's call for Parliament to reconsider the Human Sexual Rights and Family Values Bill 2025 after consultations with House leadership aimed at building broader consensus. Although the bill was passed with several amendments, the Speaker has called for the engagement between the majority and minority leadership, citing concerns about the process leading to its passage. Speaking on the Asase Breakfast Show, Lawyer Adofo argued that the Constitution clearly outlines the next steps after a bill is passed and that any concerns over procedural irregularities should be addressed through the appropriate constitutional channels. Before we hear from Lawyer Adofo, here is Speaker Babin during an engagement with the leadership of the House.
14: In the aftermath of the proceedings of the House on Friday, concerns have been raised as to whether the final text of the bill, incorporating all amendments agreed to during the consideration stage, was available to members in a manner that enabled them to fully appreciate the exact form of the final bill before the third reading and ultimate passage into law. I have also taken note of concerns expressed by some honorable members that amendments adopted during the consideration stage did not reflect the position taken by the committee, as stated in the conclusion of the committee's report, to wit, and I quote, the committee stated in the conclusion of the committee's report, to wit, and I quote, the committee, having carefully considered the bill,

0: and confidence of our people, the initiators of the bill. It is with this conviction that I invite honourable members to reflect on whether further consideration of this matter may better secure the confidence, unity, collective ownership of the bill, and respect of our faiths, laws, and passion of the nation.
1: You heard the Speaker of Parliament, Alban Babin. Now we can hear from lawyer Kwame Adofo, who argues that attempts to reopen a past bill over alleged procedural irregularities fall outside Parliament's remit and should instead be addressed through the appropriate constitutional channels.
2: Obviously, the Constitution doesn't say that. It doesn't give them the power to reverse a bill that has been passed. The Constitution says a bill has been passed by Parliament, it is to be transmitted to the President, who upon receipt, three options. The first one is that he has to indicate to the Speaker within everything that he has assented to the bill. That's the first option. So where he assents, obviously, it has to be published in the Gazette and becomes law. The other option is to say, no, I refuse to assent, but these are my concerns for the reasons why I have to assent, and send it back to them with a statement setting forth the amendments or changes that he is proposing for the House to consider. Or third option is to refer it to the Council of State and say, hey, Council of State, I've received this bill and I'm concerned. These are my concerns. Please give me advice on this. So the options are clear. Once the bill has been passed, it no longer lies within the remit of the Speaker to do anything. Speaker has no such right under the Constitution to say, oh, I'm redirecting it back to the House for the House to reconsider. So now that it's been passed, the bill is now completely in the court of the President. So once it has now been passed, the presumption is that it is valid. If there are any inconsistencies or concerns, it's not up to them to say we are now going to reconsider. No, it's not up to them. Now moved on until somebody can challenge it and it goes to the court. Nobody can. The courts are mindful of the rule. Normally, they don't want to stray into the business of Parliament. I cannot see how that will happen in this situation. Now, I can easily tell you, if the President is comfortable and Parliament wants to pass the thing, it will pass because they need a majority of the 2/3 majority. They have it already. So they can easily pass it again and send it back to the President. So I don't see the problem.
1: You heard lawyer Kwame Adofo. You are still listening to the Big Bulletin. And we take a breather. We are back shortly.
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1: This is still the Big Bulletin. We bring you more stories as the National Disaster Management Organization, NADMO, and Zoom Lion Ghana Limited have launched a 12-week nationwide flood awareness campaign aimed at promoting proper waste disposal and reducing flooding. The initiative, dubbed No Do, No Do, seeks to educate the public on the dangers of dumping refuse into drains and waterways, a practice

0: Authorities say contributes significantly to flooding. Speaking at the launch in Accra, the Greater Accra Regional Director of NADMO, Dennis Ajanonati, described blocked waterways and poor drainage systems as major causes of flood-related losses. The campaign will feature public education, stakeholder engagement, community outreach, and cleanup exercises in flood-prone communities nationwide. Now, elsewhere, the Ghana Standards Authority is calling for greater financial flexibility to improve its operations. The GSA is urging government to remove restrictions on its internally generated funds to enable it to retool its laboratories and recruit additional staff. Addressing the media, board chairman of the authority, Hudu Montari, said greater access to its own resources would significantly strengthen the institution's operational capacity and improve service delivery.
1: In the areas of our revenues that have been capped, you know, the internally generated revenue, government takes a certain percentage. If that could be relaxed a bit, that will help us to actually retool our laboratories and be able to recruit more hands. We realize that in the work we do, there's standard setting and there's also some regulatory aspect of it. And with that work, you need a lot of boots on the ground. The testing of heavy metals, you know, in the food that we eat, like arsenic, like lead, like, cyanide and all those things. So these are areas, and we have one very old machine, which is over 20 years, and we need to replace it. You know, we took them to see the other aspects of the lab, the forensic lab, where we test for drugs and all those things. We are really in dire need of support in that area to get more equipment to do the work.
0: And that was the board chairman of the Ghana Standards Authority, Hudu Montari. Now, the Public Utilities Regulatory Commission, PURC, has assured residents of Sinyan that water supplied from the Abesim Water Treatment Plant is safe for consumption. The assurance follows an independent inspection and laboratory testing of water samples conducted by a joint team from the PURC and the Ghana Water Company Limited. Speaking after the exercise, the Bono Regional Manager of PURC, Patrick Entry, said all test results met the required standards for safe drinking water.
2: We had our team coming from the head office, from the water directorate, who were here to visit the plant site. I accompanied them there, and we're there with a team from Ghana Water as well. So we picked samples from the raw water, which is the Tano River, and we must say that the turbidity had improved by then. But like I said the last time, we're not just interested in the turbidity of the water, but we're interested in the content of the water. It was pure enough for it to be drunk. Now, they tested the raw water source and also tested the treated water. And I think that I can confidently say that all the tests that they ran were okay. They all met the standards for drinking water. And I believe that consumers are safe to take that water.
0: Entry added that recent water supply disruptions in Sunyan were caused by high turbidity levels, which affected treatment operations at the plant.
2: That notwithstanding, we believe that was just a one-off test that we ran out. We are going to bring, the team is going to come back again, spend a longer period here so that we can take random tests of the water to ascertain the level of treatment or to ascertain if it is good enough for consumption. But for now, we can confidently say that the water we are taking here in Sunyan is good, the turbidity levels have improved, and Ghana Water is currently treating water for homes. Yeah. For now, because the turbidity has improved, we are expecting that Ghana Water will be rolling out full production and consumers should be able to get water as and when. If you are not getting water, you have every right to draw the attention of the commission so that we can see, carry out investigations and know why you are not getting water. But currently, as we speak, the plant has not been shut down. The plant is running fully and the water is flowing in everybody's homes.
0: Now let's do Africa news. As a court in Nigeria has sentenced four men to death for attacking a church in the southwestern Ondo state in 2022 in a case which sent shockwaves across the country. 41 worshippers were killed and more than 100 others injured when they opened fire at the St. Francis Catholic Church in the town of Owo during a Pentecost service. The court in the capital Abuja also sentenced the men Idris Abdul Malik Omeza, Al Qasim Idris, Jamui Abdul Malik and Abdul Halim Idris to 20 years in prison for belonging to a terrorist group. Presidential assent is required before any death sentence is carried out in Nigeria, and there have not been any executions in the country for several years. And that's all for Africa News. My name is Nshua Kwabi. Stay tuned. Sports is next.
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5: Welcome to Sports on the Big Bulletin with me, Kelvin Saki. Beginning from home, sports analyst and data bank CEO Kojo Adai Mensah says he expects the Black Stars coach Carlos Queiroz to adopt a pragmatic approach at the 2026 FIFA World Cup. Speaking on the Asase Breakfast Show, following Ghana's 1-1 draw with Wales, Adai Mensah says he anticipates the Portuguese tactician to build a team around defensive solidity and quick transitions in attack. He also expressed a desire to see the Black Stars play more international friendlies under Queiroz's system to help players better understand the coach's philosophy and improve team cohesion ahead of the World Cup.
6: I think there's a lot of work to be done in the team, but it was quite good to see us at least playing some decent structured football this time round. And I'm expecting it's such a pity that we don't have enough time to get a few more friendlies or games before we face Panama. But I will not be surprised if even they will arrange with, even if it's a college team, to play some training matches out there in Rhode Island. That would really be good for the team. So
7: I'm thinking,
6: yeah, I think we should go pragmatic. I have no issue with him playing a very pragmatic way, allowing the opposition to have the ball, but we doing the transition and making the goal here. I mean, Mourinho was an expert with that.
5: Those were the words of sports analyst and data bank CEO. Crossing over to the United States, England midfielder Kobbie Mainoo has expressed confidence in Three Lions' chances ahead of the 2026 FIFA World Cup, insisting the team has what it takes to lift the trophy. Speaking after England's first training session in Miami, Mainoo says he believes England can 100% win the World Cup, but acknowledged that success will require hard work and strong performances throughout the tournament.
8: Can England win this? Do you believe they will?
9: Yeah, 100%. 100%. I mean, I feel like everyone in the squad, the staff, everyone believes we can win it, but that doesn't come easy, and it's going to come first game, second game. We have to build and build and build, and I think that's what we have to focus on.
5: Let's do some club football now. Former United striker Andy Cole believes the departure of Pep Guardiola from Manchester City to open the door for a new Premier League champion, and has backed Michael Carrick to challenge for the title as Manchester United's head coach. The former United forward has expressed confidence in Carrick's ability to build a title-winning side at Old Trafford, insisting that the club could once again become serious contenders in the post-Guardiola era.
10: In the end, you know, Michael done a fantastic job to get the club to finish in a position they end up finishing in. Champions League football come next season. A club like Manchester United need Champions League football. You know, so yeah, it'd be an interesting one. I think everybody's looking forward to it. The crazy thing we're already talking about next season, and I mean, I think the boys need to go away and enjoy their summer and then be able to focus on playing Champions League football next season.
7: Well, they all really look like they have strength and close to getting Ederson deal done. I think that's a good replacement, replacing Casemiro.
10: Well, I'm hoping so. But however you look at it, I think Casemiro has been a fine player for many, many years. You know, there was a couple of seasons ago, everyone was questioning him. You know, and you know, as I say, cream always rises to the top, and he did that to the back end of his Manchester United career, and he was fantastic last season. So hopefully Ederson will be able to go in there and do a good, solid job like Casemiro did.
7: Is it a chance for Man United next year? No Pep on the other side of the city now. Liverpool looking for a new manager. Is it a chance for Man United? You know, they're settled now with Michael Carrick and a bit of the squad to maybe take advantage of that.
10: The more football messes you win, you never know. And ultimately, that's what it's about. So, yeah, I think if they can go into the season with the same confidence that ended up last season, you never know what can happen. I think everyone be thinking like that now. Pep leaving Manchester City, that we've got a chance of winning the Premier League now. Football. Some days are good, some days are bad, so you just never know.
5: Finally, in Formula One news, Ferrari have secured the future of Charles Leclerc after the Monaco driver signed a new long-term contract with the Formula One team. The 28-year-old who joined Ferrari in 2019 has claimed 8 Grand Prix victories and currently sits third in the Drivers' Championship standings. Speaking ahead of his home Monaco Grand Prix, Leclerc described Ferrari as a second family and reaffirmed his commitment to helping retain the world championship to Maranello. Ferrari team principal Fred Vasseur has praised Leclerc's talent, determination and loyalty, saying the team remains committed to achieving its goals alongside one of Formula One's leading drivers. And that's how we end sports on the Big Bulletin with me, Kelvin Saki.
11: Well, here in the studio, I'm Fritz Delanyo-Megashi, and it's now time to go. Before we take leave of you, a recap of our headlines.

0: ne ba ken be top four ba me dua ti na na ti twa na kanti ni ko kanti ba yisi ko ma ye ko fye na musu four no musu a ko four mun ti enyi se on bet ma to amain ta ta na ka ti de bri e gene ti mo ha ndi ye shwe na se ye nja ye kanti ni ko e sika tun te ye ko ana e ga no ne wa ti chem tu ye e ga na ba no cham ti a de na ti ga be ton on de me mu shi ye.
1: Well, 11 years ago, water and fire combined at the Kwame Nkrumah Circle, claiming more than 150 lives in one of Ghana's worst disasters. More than a decade later, the question remains, who is accountable? The convener of the One Ghana Movement, Senyo Hosea, questions the failure of authorities to prevent unsafe developments along waterways and enforce regulations meant to protect lives. Today, we also told you about the showdown that is likely to happen at the Ministry of Education as the National Association of Institutional Suppliers is threatening to hit the streets on June 11 over what it says is nearly 50 million cedis in unpaid claims under the Free SHS program. The group say years of delay have pushed suppliers to the brink and is demanding the immediate release of the funds. And we also told you about the post-match analysis yesterday when Ghana played Wales as we prepare and build up to the World Cup, which obviously begins from next week. Well, that'll be it for the package. I'm Fritz Delanyo Megashi. Many thanks for your company as always. You can go to Asasi Radio 99.5 in Accra for all the latest information you need in the world of news. Thank you so much, and we're back tomorrow.

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0: 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This is the official soundtrack for the life in the fast lane. 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

0: Chris Brown, Bryson Tiller on the record. It depends is what they call this one. Well, it depends. How you want to treat this weather depends on you. So everything else depends on you, and it depends on the weather. How you go about your movements, how you even relate to people, how you even talk. Everything depends on the weather. And if you're paying attention to this particular weather, that's just by the way. Welcome to the show, Tonight Show Avenue on SRC 99.5. This is your captain speaking up in the flight cockpit. Going to be having a good time today all the way to 10 p.m. Good music, I can tell you, to the core. I mean, not compromising on that one, yeah? And yeah, just serenade the place with a little bit of, you know, here and there convos of what's been happening, what's not been happening, and what people are talking about, what not people are talking about. Everything else, you know? Because when there's nothing, people are going to talk about something. And when there's something, people are definitely going to talk about something. So there's always something to talk about, even when there is nothing to talk about. Because they're going to be like, ah, there's nothing to talk about. What's in the news? It's been quiet lately. Really? How? Well, yeah, all of the above, you know? The name is Barry, the Airborne Man be the name. You're live on SRC 99.5, and this is the place where we turn on the night together. So yeah, have a grip on the steering wheel, because it might be not safe to just do the skrr. You want to do, you know, yo, watch the driving, you know, speed limits that's on the road that you're plowing right now. Okay, because that is the instruction. Don't do otherwise. Don't try to be a champion of champions, huh? As far as I'm concerned, the champions of champions are PSG. So yeah, let it be like that. Well, that's for the UEFA. We come to England, it's Arsenal. Yeah, go Gunners. All right, let's take this record by the man Drake. He calls it From Time. It features Jenny Aiko. I Will Be Back.
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Started realizing a couple places I could take it. I want to get back to when I was that kid in the basement. I want to take it deeper than my

Now, that's the man, Gail Them Sugar. Now, I know a couple of people will be thinking, so who's the real Gail Them Sugar? Well, this is Beanie Man, and yo, to put a coin on it, yo, I'll just go for Kitty Man. So Beanie Man is Gail Them Sugar. Well, I love what, you know, what do you call it, the guy Kitty did with it. It is Gyal, G-Y, Gyal, you know. This is girls, so it's too common, it's too conventional, right? Gyal Them, we want creative, Gyal Them Sugar, what you talking about? So big shout out going out to Kitty right there with a beautiful record by featuring Albert's Girl Girl. Last Mid. I really like that song, by the way. Yeah, kudos. Snyder Avenue on SRC 99.5. We're having a good time in a good day today. Yeah. And if today is your birthday, let me say a happy birthday to you. Yeah, enjoy, grow and flourish. To the best that you can flourish. I mean, however it's going to be, just be great. Just continue to be great, you know. But it's good here, but it's sometimes not good on the other side. And that's why Ludacris is coming in with another record saying, grass is always greener, but not on the other side. Okay.

0: Jesus.
1: You're still the one on my mind. You're still the one I'm thinking about. You're still the one that keeps going on and on and on. Yeah, I'm saying on and on reminds me of the record by Erykah Badu. On and on and on. Yeah, I mean, I just got to pay attention to the OG sometimes, you know what I mean? Welcome to the show. It's Nitro Avenue on SRC 99.5. Yours truly, the Captain Airborne Barry, up in a place. Welcome. And that's the man Kenyon Dixon with I'm Steel. Yeah, not the Man of Steel, the movie, but we're still here with you, you know? Yeah, just like the record by Dr. Dre, Steel, doing the Impala Chevy thing, Steel. But we're still here, we're going to be here all the way with you till infinity. This is the place where you need to be at every single night, Monday to Thursday at 8 p.m. to 10, as we turn on the night together. Well, let's tell you about the upgrade that SRC Radio just brought to you, my amazing person on the other side. So let's just begin with our Saturday, okay? And all you need to do is to set your alarm at 6 a.m. because Weekend Review is here. Now, the SRC News team bring you Wire. Now, that is your weekly news review. 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And then we move on to Saturday mid-afternoon at 2 p.m. Okay, we bring you voices from the Generation Z. Okay, now these folks talk a lot and they talk. And they keep talking, they just keep talking, they keep going and going. And sometimes it gets irritating, but it is interesting to get to know what they are talking about. Now, they can be talking about you, and you never know. And you can actually join the conversation and think about they're talking about someone else. But they are talking about you. Not gossiping, but stays in the obvious, obviously, if you should listen and pay attention, you'd realize that, that's a very good observation as you guys, but what do I do but to join in? But yeah, that's what's happening at 2 p.m. on Saturday on SRC. Gen Z's come together, pour their heart out, talk about things that even your lecturer, your aunts, your sometimes family meeting don't even touch topics like that, but they do. That is not to say they step on people's toes. No, they take it easy and say what they feel like saying. And we all know that one of the characteristics of these folks is, yo, no hold bars. They state it and they say it. What you gonna use 10 years to do traditionally, huh? They're gonna tell you, a kick. Yeah, let's do it this way. And it works out. Everybody wants results, yeah? And they definitely deliver. So they're gonna be here at 2 p.m. on Saturdays on The Logic, trust me, a show made for the Gen Zs, hosted by the Gen Zs, because that is what's going to make it happen. It's like, yeah, a Gen Z hosting my Gen Z show. Well, let me get involved. So tell your friends about it. Tell everyone about it. 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Tell your community. Tell your, you know, your everyone that you know that is in that space, okay? You may want to tell your mom and, don't tell your mom. So things are just for the Gen Zs, okay? Every Saturday at 2 p.m. on SRC Radio. And then we move on to Sunday at 6 p.m. PTA Plus, Connecting Families and Classrooms, hosted by one of Ghana's most dedicated teachers, Jamal Abi. 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We just upgraded your weekend. Yeah, we deserve applause, huh? 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Just hit the play button and you're good to go. All right, let's change the tempo a little bit. Yeah? It's me sounding Jamaican. I love it, by the way. There's just something about the lingua. It elevates you. It has a certain vibe. Just say it carries you go a certain level, like you're floating on a cloud nine. You know what I mean? Okay. Well, this time I want you to relax and take note. And that's the man Notes featuring Malik Berry. Let's jam.

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1: Everybody inside the hustler. 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

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Miami, my little lolly. If you're right, then be a quiet man.

Nitro Avenue, on the SARS 99.5. System right there, Dave and Whisket on play. Yep, that's how we jam it all the way to 10. How are you doing? What's going on with you? Are you driving home? Yeah, I hear there's a lot of, mishaps on the road. Flooding, you know, and all of that. So why don't you take it easy, okay? As I said earlier, please observe, okay, the speed limits on the road that you're using, okay? Because you'd never know. Yeah, you can never be a master of everything. Or you can never be a master of that particular road that you're using right now. Yeah, because the day you want to be, yeah, the whole boss would have been with Charlie, go show you pepper small. But don't even get to that level because we don't want to get to that stage, yeah? Okay, let's get back to music. This is Nitro, and that's how it is. This is African System by the one and only Livingston Achie Setikla. Stand by.

That is Atinya by RC's. Yeah, that slim thing lady is gonna kill his feelings. I wonder how that's gonna happen, but it's you. It's Nitro Avenue on a Sassy 99.5, and yeah, it's about that time we pull down the curtains. But before we go, let's tell you about Unity Language Academy. 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Okay. Thank you for joining me. I am back tomorrow. I am back again with another exciting episode, edition, vibe, entertaining, all of the above. Nitro Avenue on Asasi 99.5. The name is Barry. I'm the airborne. My big shout out going out to man Sammy, technically coordinating this whole masterpiece. We're back again. God bless you. Here is a record by the one and only AEC. Now A, okay, it was AI, now it's AEC. And if it's just a Vision DJ, they call it Grind. Let's grind together all the way. Bye bye.

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